0: Access was largely limited to selected users, while some people were able to bypass restrictions using expensive VPN services or satellite internet. Iran first imposed a large-scale internet blackout during the deadly crackdown on anti-government protests in January, and access was disrupted again following Israeli and American attacks. Millions of Iranians whose livelihoods depended on online platforms are thought to have been affected by the prolonged blackout.
1: Ukraine's government has described Russian threats to launch large-scale strikes on Kyiv as shameless blackmail. Earlier, Moscow advised foreign nationals to leave the Ukrainian capital. The head of the WHO says the Ebola outbreak in Central Africa is outpacing urgent efforts to scale up a response. Tedros Adhanom Ghebreyesus said delays in detecting Ebola cases meant responders were now playing catch-up. 220 people are suspected to have died in the current outbreak. Dr. Jacques Asseya is the Director General of the Africa Centers for Disease Control and Prevention.
2: We don't have vaccines, we don't have medicines, and we are mostly relying on a better coordination, how to bring countries and partners together to avoid wastage. We are mostly targeting the risk communication, and we are targeting how to test.
1: World news from the BBC. The president of Bolivia has said he will cut his salary in half, along with the pay of other members of his cabinet, in an effort to quell a series of anti-government demonstrations. Police used tear gas on Monday evening to disperse protesters in the administrative capital, La Paz. They've been calling for the government to resign and an end to austerity measures. President Rodrigo Paz insists the cuts are necessary to stabilize Bolivia's finances. An uprising at a prison in western Venezuela has continued into Monday, despite the jail's director being fired. Hundreds of inmates took over the prison in Barinas at the weekend, burning mattresses and bedsheets in protests against poor conditions, overcrowding, and what they say is violence, including torture by guards. The Canadian Prime Minister Mark Carney has described an upcoming independence referendum in the oil-rich province of Alberta as a dangerous bluff. Albertans will decide in October whether they want to remain part of Canada or later hold a binding vote on separation. Polls suggest 30% of Alberta's people support separatism. The Italian luxury sports car maker Ferrari has unveiled its first ever fully electric vehicle. The four-door Luce is also the first model the company has ever produced with five seats. Here's Tom Cavanagh.
3: Ferrari unveiled the new fully electric vehicle at an event in Rome on Monday, with CEO Benedetto Vigna saying it had taken 5 years to develop. The Luce arrives after rivals Lamborghini and Porsche both scaled back plans to develop their own electric models, citing weak customer demand. The company's global head of product marketing acknowledged people will love it and people will hate it. At $640,000, the Luce doesn't come cheap. It's expected to be available later this year.
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8: So, two of the most powerful men in the tech world walk into a courtroom in California. One of them wins, but which one?
9: I can't believe you're starting this show with a dad joke.
8: Well, listen, it's better than most of my

0: My other jokes. We are, of course, talking about, on the one side, Elon Musk, one of the most powerful tech figures in the world. On the other, Michelle?
1: Sam Altman from OpenAI. I mean, this is like a divorce playing out, and it's kind of parents fighting over who gets the good silver, although in this case, of course, we're talking about AI.
0: Yeah, well, if you keep criticising my jokes, we could have some sort of divorce later on in this programme. I think what we're going to look at on this edition of Business Daily is the reputational damage to both men. I'm Rahul Tandon in the BBC studios here in the UK.
1: And I'm Michelle Fleury in New York.
0: And I have an empty chair next to me, Michelle, where Will Bain would normally be. He's gone off to watch some football in Istanbul, waste his money there. So who have we got instead this week then, Michelle?
1: We have Lily Jamali, our very own North America technology correspondent, joining us with all of the kind of detail and gossip from the proceedings.
2: I'm the one who's been cackling in the background to your dad jokes this whole time. I thought they were funny.
0: Yeah. Do you know what, Lily? You can come back on any time. We don't need to have Michelle on every week, if you ask me. For those who don't know, Lily, give us the background to this case. Why were these two powerful individuals who shape our life in court?
2: Well, it was Elon Musk who brought all of us together as part of this lawsuit that he filed in 2024 against OpenAI, Sam Altman, the president of OpenAI, Greg Brockman, and Microsoft as well. He was suing for $150 billion. He wanted to see an unwinding of OpenAI's for-profit move over the years, and also wanted Sam Altman and Greg Brockman ousted, claiming that Altman and company have looted a charity that he set up with them back in 2015, OpenAI. They created it together, and Musk made $38 million in donations in those early days. So that was the grounds upon which he was suing. It was ultimately OpenAI and company that won this case. This was a jury of 9 Californians who ruled unanimously in less than 2 hours, by the way, that Elon Musk brought his lawsuit too late.
1: So we're talking about winning on a technicality.
2: We are. All they had to rule on was the statute of limitations, which basically nullifies the rest of the legal arguments here.
1: Well, Raul, you've had a busy week because I know you've been speaking and getting reaction from sort of some of the kind of who's who, the cognoscenti of the tech world.
0: Well, I spoke to Kara Swisher. She's very well known as a tech journalist. She's in the new Devil Wears Prada film as well, if you want to go and watch that. This is what she made of the case.
3: The whole group of Silicon Valley are adult toddlers, is what it says to me. And I'm sure the jury of normal people were like, who are these crazy people? A bunch of really sloppy, selfish, petty people fighting with each other over money they already have. They have billions of dollars already, but they want billions more. You know, first of all, Elon, whose reputation has gone into the trash heap here in the United States in terms of his behaviors, is a giant toddler, essentially. Sam Altman comes across as possibly disingenuous. Maybe he's a little manipulative. I don't really care what they're like, ultimately. I don't want them in charge of everybody. And that's the big issue here. That's the problem.
1: Yeah, I mean, it's adult toddlers with God complexes. You know, it's classic Silicon Valley, right? You've got Elon Musk doing his, you know, maximum chaos routine. You've got Sam Altman, kind of the tech saint, both fighting over a company that started as a charity but ended up as this huge cash machine. Is this now completely over, Lily, given the central question wasn't answered?
2: It will go on. Elon Musk has vowed to appeal. And I think this notion of it being thrown out, the case being thrown out on a technicality, is going to be a big part of his case. The fact that the merits of the case have not been ruled upon, he thinks that's going to work in his legal favor. And he's going to elevate this case to the Ninth Circuit Court of Appeals here in Northern California.
0: Does it matter what they're like? I mean, who cares? As long as they're good at what they do, if they're narcissists, if they're toddlers, if they produce a good product that we all use, what difference does it make?
2: What was so interesting, actually, being at the courthouse was you also had all these protesters, in addition to all these tech luminaries in their suits, not their hoodies. You had protesters outside expressing real concern, real backlash against both of these people, against Elon Musk and Sam Altman, because the work that they're doing, this development of AI, they say neither of these people should be the stewards of this important technology. They are concerned about impacts on jobs. We've already seen those impacts over the last year plus, impact on climate. Then when you are sitting in the courtroom listening to these people talk about how they are the good guys, that they are the right stewards for this very important technology, it was just such a contrast.
1: I was reading something in The Verge, Lily, which was talking about Musk versus Altman, and it shows that this was led by the wrong people. But what about OpenAI itself? Doesn't it leave it with a massive branding problem?
2: OpenAI is possibly too big to fail at this point. I think there's people who would push back on that notion, certainly, because they are also burning through cash. It takes a lot of money to pay your scientists, to buy the infrastructure you need to develop AI. So there are people who think that that cash burn is just too severe for them to make it much longer. But, you know, at the same time, they continue to get investments from all corners. They are headed for an IPO to potentially value them at $1 trillion. And so it's kind of hard to see how this thing might come off the tracks at this point. Yes, Sam Altman did suffer some personal reputational damage. He was painted as manipulative, as a liar, but he's still there even after the trial. I'm not hearing a lot of clamoring for him to go anywhere.
1: I mean, there was that stunning moment, wasn't there, when he was testifying and he was asked whether he was trustworthy. Mm. It's almost like he had to think about that.
0: And that must have some damage, doesn't it, Lily? I know that you've been at the court, outside the court. This is what OpenAI's lawyer, William Savitt, said when the case, much to Lily's delight, finally ended.
4: What OpenAI has been and will become is an organization that from top to bottom is committed to its mission, with a nonprofit organization in a control position, organizing the development of safe AI for the benefit of all humanity. That's what the message of today is.
0: Okay, that might be the message, but is it going to be OpenAI? There's some other company. Is it the companies that weren't involved in the court case, both of you, that are going to be the winners? Is it, you know, is it Anthropic, who weren't involved in the case, who think, great, let them square up to each other in court, we'll just calmly get on with our business?
1: Yeah, I think Dario Amodei, the boss of Anthropic, is probably kind of rubbing his hands gleefully, no, Lily?
2: I think he's been doing so for the last couple of months, because he has just been on this amazing trajectory. This case kind of gives them even a little more momentum, but it's just been a great year all around for Anthropic.
1: We just heard there from William Savitt, OpenAI's lawyer. I want to go back to kind of the other side, the argument being made by Elon Musk's lawyer, Mark Toberoff, who kind of described this, I guess, as a dangerous precedent.
5: 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You take publicly subsidized funds in the form of a charity, and when your ambitions require more money, you simply put all the fruits of that revenue, the technology in this case, into a for-profit apparatus, and the directors and officers of the charity are enriched to the tune of billions. It's a brand new formula for Silicon Valley.
1: A brand new formula. I mean, just to be a bit skeptical here, it does feel like they're both kind of putting out competing narratives, like that the battle isn't over here.
2: And I think that's a lot of what this whole case has really been about. You know, it is about the reputations of these two people. And that sort of takes me back to 2015, when Elon Musk's reputation was at its apex. Sam Altman was this up-and-comer. He was not a household name by any means. And OpenAI really helped elevate Sam Altman's status. Elon Musk, one of the sort of main arguments that we heard from OpenAI was that he's just mad that he didn't get to reap the benefits. He thought he was leaving OpenAI for dead when he quit the company in 2018. And then they end up doing very well and launching ChatGPT a couple years later. So for OpenAI, this is a case of sour grapes, not about charities or protecting the integrity of nonprofits across America, as Mark Toberoff laid out just there.
0: Yeah, that is definitely their side of it. Musk obviously had a very different side of it. You're listening to Business Daily from the BBC World Service. Today we're looking at the implication of Sam Altman's court victory over Elon Musk this week. What does it mean for the companies involved with the two men? And more importantly, what does it mean for us and the future of AI? And that's where we're going to get to now. And we're all very busy people, because Michelle, not only is on this podcast, she has to go off and give the business news to all of you across the world. She's going to have to go shortly. So let us look at that. Because why do we care about this case? Well, look, they are characters and they get us talking. But this is shaping our lives at the moment, AI. So not just what did it mean for these two, what has it meant for all of us, the way that this case has ended?
1: I'm fascinated by the signal it sends to the rest of the tech world when you've got, you know, two such huge names involved in such a big, nasty and expensive and high-profile visible fight. You know, if you are a startup trying to build AI, particularly if maybe you want to kind of pick up that mantle and make it for the good of humanity, good luck trying to survive the crossfire from, you know, these giants that are racing to dominate this industry. The other thing is also it proves in some ways that the wild west of AI isn't being tamed by government or anyone else. It sort of seems to be being led by billionaire grudges. And I think for people who are feeling skeptical about AI at the moment, and we've touched on that a bit, and polls keep showing that Americans are increasingly, you know, less favorable in their opinions and their views of kind of the speed with which this is being developed. I think you're seeing that chasm growing even more from this trial.
2: I think that, you know, when we first started looking at this trial, we were thinking about, you know, what are the implications for all of us? What are the implications for how artificial intelligence is shaping our lives? I think this really was a company news story in many ways about OpenAI. It is one of the biggest players in the AI race. If Elon Musk had gotten his way, he would have knocked out one of the biggest players, you know, clearing the way for Anthropic, but also his own AI startup, which remember he founded in 2023, xAI, which has been embroiled in all kinds of controversy. He would have potentially kneecapped a major competitor. That didn't end up happening here. And so what you really have at the end of it is a maintenance of the status quo, OpenAI being able to continue forward, continue with its IPO plans. And so in a sense, not a lot is changing. It's sort of a continuation of where we've been for the last couple of years.
0: Michelle, I know you got to go, so we're going to wave goodbye to you. Off you go and do your work on the TV. But thank you, as always. Speak to you next week. We'll have Will back.
1: Sorry to skate out before the end.
0: No. Totally understandable. Lily, one of the things about this case is we don't like these two men. We don't want them running what is so important to which is so important in our lives. So who is going to run it? Is this the moment for more regulation, for governments across the world to say, hey, we're not going to let the tech bros run this. We're not going to let China run this. We're going to have to do something about it. Is that where we're heading towards?
2: I mean, I think if there is going to be regulation, it's going to come from your side of the pond and not mine. We've already seen that with Elon Musk's xAI. They were embroiled in controversy over the last year on a number of fronts. And the action, the meaningful action, the probes have all come from the EU, from France, from the UK. We have not done a lot here in the US at the federal level. Some states have tried to move in that direction. But I think, you know, what's so striking about this is that you're absolutely right. This really important technology is being controlled by just a couple of mostly men. And what we saw in this courtroom was just a lot of pettiness, a lot of personal animus towards one another. And you saw it in the emails. You saw it not just in the testimony, but
0: like
2: in the emails.
0: It was like kids in the playground, wasn't it?
2: Yeah. You saw Musk, for example, offering to give his co-founders at OpenAI Tesla Model 3s while they were negotiating how much control he would get. You have Sam Altman saying that at one point Elon Musk floated the idea of giving OpenAI to his children. Were he to die, we learned that Musk offered his sperm to one of the executives at his companies when he saw that she didn't have kids, who happened to also be a board member at OpenAI. I mean, it's just unbelievable. And then on Altman's side, we've heard of the manipulation, the alleged lying, and, you know, Musk's lawyer opening his questioning with questions about, are you trustworthy? And, you know, just having a lot of fun with that. You could see the lawyer really, really enjoyed that line of questioning.
0: So you have graphically there once again described some of the bits of those court cases that I recall following and sort of ended up with my jaw open at some of the stuff that was coming coming out of it. But you know what struck me last night on one of our business programs? I interviewed a young girl, a young student from Arizona University, who'd been in the crowd as students jeered, booed Eric Schmidt, the former CEO of Google at the University of Arizona. They're all about to graduate. They're looking for jobs. They can't find any. And they booed him as he talked about AI and the impact it was having on society. And let's end with that. Is this where we are as a society now? We embraced AI. We thought, hey, I did. I thought this is going to be great. I've got kids now. All I spend my time doing is thinking, is it going to take their jobs? Are our opinions of AI changing?
2: I'm really glad you bring up the example of Eric Schmidt, the former CEO at Google, because I think it's a real sign of the times. Over at the University of California at Berkeley, there's a movement starting to get kids off of their social media apps. And I think there are some real parallels to draw, because there's this sense that AI is in our faces. It's in our lives in ways we don't all want it to be. If I do a Google search now, I'm going to be served up something from AI, from Google Gemini, whether I like it or not, whether I ask for it or not. And these kids on the Berkeley campus are saying, we were basically guinea pigs for social media, and it's changed our brains. It's changed our social lives in ways that we're not happy with. And we just think that's really unfair, and we want to spread the word. And I think this ties back into AI also, this idea that we are once again, all of us, kind of guinea pigs in this grand experiment being helmed by these billionaires. And I think there's a lot more awareness about the potential problems with just allowing tech to dominate our lives in particular ways. I think there's a lot more resistance to AI given the experience with social media than there would have otherwise been.
0: Well, Lily, as always, thank you so much for joining. Of course, there is an appeal, part two of the court case to come up. Lily will be following that very closely. Thanks to Michelle, of course, in New York. Do subscribe to our podcast. Just search for BBC Business Daily wherever you get yours. And whilst you're there, please leave us a rating and review. We'd love to hear where you are listening to us. I'm Rahul Tandon. Thank you very much for listening.

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0: crunch time for the new Fed chair. Are rates going up or going down?
1: I believe, Mr. President, these years can bring unmatched prosperity that will raise living standards for Americans from all walks of life.
2: Kevin will safeguard the Fed's integrity. They'll make their own decisions and hopefully make them well.
0: It's World Business Report from the BBC World Service. I'm Vishala Sripatha. On the way, the new head of the US Federal Reserve is about to take charge. But with inflation rising, will he give in to pressure from Donald Trump to cut rates? We'll also hear from Cuba, where blackouts and fuel shortages are biting. Plus, AI makes its debut on the red carpet at Cannes. So we begin with a man who's promised the biggest shakeup in decades at the US central bank, the Federal Reserve. Kevin Warsh has been sworn in at the White House. He called it an honour to be called back into public service, and he would do everything he can to make things better for the American people.
1: While I'm not naive about the challenges we face, I believe, Mr. President, these years can bring unmatched prosperity that will raise living standards for Americans from all walks of life. And the Fed has something to do with it. Our mandate at the Fed is to promote price stability and maximum employment. When we pursue those aims with wisdom and clarity, independence and resolve, inflation can be lower, growth stronger, real take-home pay higher, and America can be more prosperous. And no less important, America's place in the world more secure. To fulfill this mission, I will lead a reform-oriented Federal Reserve, learning from past successes and mistakes both, escaping static frameworks and models, and upholding clear standards of integrity and performance.
0: Donald Trump said he wanted Mr. Warsh to be totally independent before urging him to let the economy boom.
2: I fully expect that with the greatest Fed chairs before him, Kevin will safeguard the Fed's integrity. They'll make their own decisions and hopefully make them well. But they'll be listening to Kevin all the way. I really believe that. Even if they're from a somewhat different persuasion, they're going to be listening to him out of respect because everybody respects him.
0: So Kevin Warsh will be the 17th chair of the Federal Reserve, and he's taking over at a very tense moment for the US economy, with the cost of goods rising, largely driven by the war in the Middle East. So what does the chair of the Federal Reserve actually do? Here's our reporter, Neem McDermott.
3: The Federal Reserve, or the Fed, is America's central bank. And for more than a century, it's helped steer the US economy through recessions, financial crisis, pandemics and inflation. The person in charge of the organization is the federal chair. They're nominated by the president.
2: It is my pleasure and my honor to announce my nomination of Jerome Powell.
3: Confirmed by the Senate and serve a four-year term. And they actually often have more influence over Americans' everyday finances than the president. How? Well, they pull the financial levers to try to control the economy. The main one of these is interest rates. It's one of the Fed's biggest tools to try to keep inflation, meaning rise in prices, under control. The chair leads this committee, which meets at least 8 times a year.
4: Now then, as we mentioned just before the break, there has been some breaking news in the past few minutes. In a significant move for the US economy, the Federal Reserve has cut interest rates.
3: Remember, their decision affects a whole host of things, from the amount of interest paid on mortgages and credit cards, to how much savings can earn, and even the job market. When inflation is too high, the Fed can raise interest rates. That makes mortgages, credit cards, and business loans more expensive. So people spend less and the economy cools. But raise rates too much and you risk hurting job and growth too.
5: To conclude, we understand that our actions affect communities, families, and businesses across the country. Everything we do is in service to our public mission.
3: Whilst the Fed chair has a huge team of economists and policymakers around them, they have the biggest influence, and what they say matters the most. When they speak,
5: but inflation is still too high,
3: markets around the world listen. So the Fed chair's job is basically this. They are in charge of the committee that tries to keep inflation under control without crashing the economy.
0: Niamh McDermott there, explaining those tough choices that every central banker face in this particularly challenging economy that we're seeing around the world. Well, Sarah Bloom-Raskin served as a member of the Federal Reserve Board of Governors and as Deputy Secretary of the Treasury, and currently is Professor at Duke Law School. Thanks for joining us, Sarah. Welcome.
6: Happy to be here.
0: Sarah, I suspect the question on most people's minds will be, what will Kevin do with interest rates?
6: Yes, well, it is a very tough moment, particularly this weekend as Americans head to their Memorial Day respites with some of the highest record prices of gas in the U.S. at the moment, and also record very high Treasury bond yields. So it is a pretty day. It's pretty much a day of some significant financial anxiety. Consumer confidence indicators, particularly as they point to the cost of living, consumer confidence is low, and inflation is creeping upwards. The Fed has targeted 2%, but the inflation rate by most measures is higher than 2% and is creeping up. So now Chairman Warsh actually inherits inherits this mantle now at a time when it's quite challenging, because of course the Fed needs to, and he has indicated that the Fed would bring about, as he says, unparalleled prosperity. That, I think, is yet to be seen, because that is not what people are seeing.
0: It does sound rather ambitious there. And as you mentioned about consumer sentiment being at a record level, according to some data out today, what challenges are people facing in the everyday economy in the U.S.?
6: Well, it's very tough, actually, because, of course, prices at the grocery, prices for food are significantly higher. Prices of gas are higher. Home prices are higher. So mortgage rates are higher. People purchase a home is extraordinarily challenging. Rents are going up. And people's utility bills, so electric bills going up. So affordability is completely challenged for most Americans who are finding themselves not able to keep up with these price increases. Their compensation, their real wages are not at all compensating for this creeping cost of living increase.
0: Okay, well, thank you very much for joining us, Professor Sarah Bloom-Raskin there at Duke Law School. Well, we can shift our focus now to Cuba, because supporters of the Cuban Revolution have been protesting in Havana today against the indictment of the island's former leader, Raul Castro. It's because the US has accused Cuba of posing as a national security threat, so it's hit with an oil blockade and also sanctions. Our correspondent Will Grant is in Havana.
7: From dawn, supporters of the Cuban Revolution gathered outside the US Embassy in Havana in defiant mood to reject the murder charge recently brought against their former president, Raul Castro. The 94-year-old ex-Cuban leader wasn't present for the event himself, but his hand-picked successor, Miguel Díaz-Canel, led the support for him, as numerous speakers denounced what they see as a politically motivated pretext for a US invasion. The rally came after Mr. Castro was indicted on murder and conspiracy to murder charges over the shooting down in 1996 of two US civilian airplanes by Cuban fighter jets. Four people, three of them Americans, were killed. At the time, Mr. Castro was the island's defense minister. Speaking to the media, his daughter, Mariela Castro, said the nation was prepared for the possibility of conflict.
8: We are used to receiving constant threats. Some moments have been more dangerous than others. But life brings what it will, and whatever we must endure, we'll be ready for.
7: At the same time, the war of words continues across the Florida Straits. The U.S. Secretary of State, Marco Rubio, has voiced doubts over the possibility of a diplomatic solution with Cuba, saying the island represents a national security threat to the U.S. In reply, the Cuban foreign minister, Bruno Rodriguez, accused him of telling lies to instigate a military aggression against Cuba.
0: So that was Will Grant reporting in Havana. Joining us now is Ricardo Torres, a Cuban economist and a research fellow at the American University in Washington, D.C. Thank you very much for joining us today, Ricardo. It's lots going on in Cuba and has been for a few months now. How much of this crisis that we're seeing is down to external factors like the U.S. sanctions?
9: Well, first of all, thanks for having me. So I'd say that so we have a situation that has been, you know, very difficult for ordinary Cubans for a long time already. There are several factors contributing to the current situation on the island. The crisis itself started before 2026. This is important to note because for those who are not familiar with the Cuban context, it may seem that out of a sudden, there is an energy crisis in Cuba. So this has been going on for a while. The pandemic, of course, was a big factor. Venezuela's demise was another major development for Cuba. The fact that reforms on the island did, failed to, change the overall economic model and the situation on the ground. Now, this year, of course, there's been several actions taken by the U.S. government. You know, they've mattered. To Cuba. Cuba depends on oil inputs. It's always been like that. This is not new. And that capacity has been severely compromised this year. Just to give you an example, I mean, the calculations that I've made with the data that it's available for the public and some assumptions led me to conclude that on average, all the way to April, end of April, Cuba has imported 12% of what it needs to, run the economy in normal circumstances.
0: And Ricardo, so just briefly give us an idea of what happens when fuel and supplies are this limited.
9: Well, basically, you see very few cars on the streets. People's mobility is very much reduced. Those who live in big urban centers, of course, they have an advantage. But those who live, in rural areas, distant places, they suffered much more. And blackouts. I mean, this is perhaps a topic that has been on people's mouth, in the last few years when it comes to Cuba's crisis. Blackouts, they've become, a permanent feature of life on the island. They're long and frequent. We're talking about blackouts that last more than 15 hours on average per day. And that, that imposes a heavy burden on the families because, essentially all the activities of a family revolve around when the electricity when power is on. And so Cuba is a tropical country, and you need also, electricity for refrigeration. Many people also depend on that to cook their meals. So, yeah, the impact is definitely very severe. It was bad before and it got worse in 2026.
0: Okay, Ricardo, thank you very much for joining us. Ricardo Torres, a Cuban economist and a research fellow at the American University in Washington, D.C. And you can read more about that story on the website bbc.co.uk. You're with World Business Report from the BBC World Service. The UK boss of Amazon, which is the world's biggest online retailer, has called for work experience to be mandatory for over 16s. Nearly a million young Britons are not in education, employment or training. But John Bonfrey says that Amazon struggles to recruit workers with the skills it needs. He was speaking to my colleague Sean Farrington on the Big Boss Interview podcast, where he says it's a system problem.
10: Too often, you read about young people that somehow they lack motivation, they lack resilience, they lack the will to develop skills. That is not our experience. We have to stop blaming young people. It's not a motivation problem, it's a system problem, and that requires a system response. So what I mean by that is, our system isn't necessarily producing young people who are ready for work. And the most transformative thing that I've seen that helps young people is work experience. It could just be a week. If you get a T-level student and they come in for a week, they understand the value of teamwork, of communication, of problem solving, things that I don't think we teach in our curriculum, but that all employers are looking for. So I think what we need to do is think about things like, should we make work experience mandatory for 16 plus?
11: Do you think we should?
10: I think we should. I think, as I say, it's the most transformative thing I've seen. We employ 75,000 people. The majority of people work in our operations division, and almost half of them either come straight from education or from unemployment. So we see what these young people are like. We've got a program called Career Choice, where we'll pay up to £3,000 a year for our employees to get nationally recognised qualifications in some of the areas where we can't find enough roles. So it might be things like IT, data centre engineering, it might be software engineers, it might be IT or finance, bookkeeping, whole range of courses. We've had 30,000 people take those roles.
11: What is needed to happen to get more younger people getting work experience? Because this might be a bit anecdotal, just judging by the shows that we do. A lot of people might say, well, I get in touch with a load of businesses and they're not able to do this.
10: I think you need businesses to come together with local governments and further education colleges, and you need that to happen on a regional basis so that you can understand what the skills gaps are, and you can also encourage businesses, particularly large businesses like Amazon, like we do, to offer work experience, and indeed to make sure that the education system is developing the type of skills that we need. But if I give you one example, Sean, of, you know, we work with some individuals who are probably furthest from work, and that's where we actually see the biggest transformation. One example is our program called Supported Internships, where we have a work experience program for young people with learning disabilities and autism. And if you read the stats about that group, they are horrifying. 95% of these young people are unemployed age 21. Their life expectancy is 10 years lower than national average, not because they have worse health outcomes, but because they have a lack of socialisation and purpose. And in this supported internship programme, which we started about 4 years ago, we bring them into our warehouses, one of our fulfilment centres. They do college for an hour. They work, rotating around the different areas, have lunch with their colleagues, a bit more work, and then they finish off. On day one, they can't look you in the eye. They might be interrupting constantly throughout. After 9 months, you see this unbelievable transformation. They're giving presentations to their friends, their families, their colleagues. And what you see is people who are ready for work. And these are some of the hardest to reach young people.
11: And is the government assisting that? Are they providing an environment at the minute that encourages businesses to do that?
10: Yeah, I think they are. I think the youth guarantee that's recently been announced by the Department for Work and Pensions gets exactly after the challenge that we see. But, you know, when you look at the fact there's almost a million young people not in education, work or training, very clear, that's a national crisis. And we need a really strong coordinated response. But it's very clear that is on the government's agenda.
0: That was the UK boss of Amazon, John Bomfrey. You can hear more in the latest episode of the Big Boss interview on BBC Sounds. Well, Chris Lowe, chief economist at FHN Financial based in New York, is with us. Hi, Chris.
12: Hi.
0: Chris, what do you think of that? Getting them working young, do you think?
12: Well, you know, there's certainly plenty of examples of that working all around the world. You know, Germany has had an apprenticeship system, for example, that goes back decades, and it's very effective at bringing people into what ultimately become high-paying careers. In the United States, going back to the 80s and 90s, it was common for high school and college-age people to get jobs, at least during the summer, get work experience, build some kind of resume. Now we have a more formalized internship program for college students. But that also very effective way of learning the skills, you know, to be an effective part of a team.
0: Is that just maturity, though? Because what he just said, that UK boss of Amazon talked about young people not being able to look others in the eye. I mean, I didn't think I was able to do that at 16.
12: No. that's very familiar to me, yes. Too. But, yeah, we still see it here in parts of the country where the job market's very tight. The unemployment rate is very low. And particularly service jobs end up being filled by people who are very, very young. And, it's true. Within a couple of months of working, they learn confidence. And they're perfectly capable.
0: Okay, Chris. Well, let's shift on to something that seems very confident at the moment, and that's the S&P 500. It's had a pretty good run this week.
12: It has had a terrific run this week. And I think, when you look at the pattern of trading, it's very much related to the headlines coming out of the Persian Gulf, optimism that perhaps some kind of deal will be reached. There was that story midweek about China negotiating with Iran and getting 30 ships through the Strait of Hormuz. But I think that is going to be the driver until that situation is resolved. It's all tied to global inflation expectations, but also as long as oil is in shortage, that's a potential negative for growth. So, when the war stories go badly, then the stock market goes down. This week, it was a predominance of better news and the market rose.
0: Okay, Chris, we'll check in with you a bit later on because we're going to talk about films now, because the 79th Cannes Film Festival comes to an end on Saturday. The film festival is known for showing off the films that everyone is talking about and, of course, celebrating the movie industry. However, one topic that was on everyone's mind was AI, with the first movie made entirely using artificial intelligence making its debut.
13: If you do this, there's no going back. I will always be here.
14: I'm coming, Lulu.
0: So that was a clip from Hellgrind, a 90-minute film made entirely out of AI and cost around $500,000 to make. When I spoke to film consultant Lillian Baksovich, who talked about how the movie industry feels about this latest innovation.
15: I personally didn't see it, but I think it was an eye-opening for the film industry so that they could see what can be done in the future. But the festival itself does not allow films that are made by AI to go into competition.
0: Do you think that will change, given that they've at least allowed a showing of this film at the festival?
15: I think it was just to prove to the industry what can be done. I think there will be specialized film festivals, there is already worldwide, that only deal with AI films.
0: How do you think the industry feels about that? Do you think that is a challenge that obviously all sectors are facing at the moment? But you would think the arts would be safe from AI.
15: I'm actually very pro AI, especially in the production value. I mean, you can do your storyboards, you can do your post-production, you can do your budgets. Everything is much faster than before. It also brings down your budget. Therefore, it's more beneficial to independent filmmakers. It's not so much about the storyline. It's about all the tools that you can use during the filmmaking.
0: Would that then, do you think, free up money for other pursuits, for people, for actual humans to participate in the process of filmmaking? Or do you think it will actually take the jobs of humans?
15: No, I don't think AI can replicate the human emotion and the storytelling. It needs depth. AI doesn't have that. So there will always be the humans behind the story.
0: And the people that you speak to, clearly you're in amongst a lot of celebrities and people behind the scenes and people that have worked in the industry for a long time. How are they feeling about it?
15: The traditional filmmakers are cautious, like with any major shift in any industry. The valuable part is the tools to use for the dubbing and the translation. It's so much faster. The only issue is that the legal framework hasn't caught up yet. That's the only thing that people are worried about. AI doesn't have the guardrails to realize that this is an actor, you cannot use that image. So it's AI that hasn't caught up with the rules.
16: And this year, with Cannes specifically, there wasn't as many Hollywood films, were there?
15: I think it's just because it's financial. The studios are now restructuring. They are being more selective on their spending and their theatrical strategy. So, and it costs a lot to bring, you know, the promotion and the talent and the hospitality and the market presence.
16: That was film consultant Lillian Baksanovich, who is in Cannes at the moment at the festival. Chris, we thought perhaps the arts would be more protected, didn't we?
12: We certainly did. And look, you know, this is here, the Screen Actors Guild, the last time they went on strike, AI filmmaking was central to what they were demanding, protections, particularly of their likeness, their voice. But, you know, this is now going to have to be another thing to consider. What if it is an entirely fictitious face and voice competing for your job?
16: You do have to wonder how that's going to go down well or not, really, particularly on the radio, I feel. Anyway, Chris, always great to chat to you. That's it from World Business Report. Don't forget to subscribe wherever you get your podcasts, and you also get the daily edition of World Business Express, which brings you the latest money and work news every weekday.

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2: Hello, I'm Matty Nixon at the BBC Sports Centre. Tottenham Hotspur's non-executive chairman Peter Charrington has admitted that football success had not been driving their decisions. He's vowed to rebuild after the club ensured its Premier League survival on the final day of the season. The former Tottenham defender Stephen Kelly says having kept them up, Roberto De Zerbi needs to be backed if they're to avoid another relegation battle.
3: Teams that finished 17th 2 years in a row are not a team that's equipped to be doing anything. Like, listen, they're finishing 17th twice, but their aspirations are to be a European team. That's a reality. That's the goal of Spurs. So if that's a massive jump to try and achieve in over a space of a one window or over a summer.
2: Elsewhere, the West Ham manager Nuno Espirito Santo met with the club's senior management on Monday to assess the impact of relegation to the Championship. The Hammers dropped out of the Premier League for the first time since 2011 on the final day of the season, and it's believed that Espirito Santo is likely to leave the club. And the former Premier League goalkeeper Joe Hart says Sunderland deserve huge credit for booking their place in next season's Europa League. Sunderland beat Chelsea 2-1 in their last game of the season to finish seventh and secure European football for the first time in 53 years. And Hart says Regis Labrice's side have been impressive.
4: That's a club who've just gone for it. They had the structure, they got behind the manager, came up through the playoffs, and then they've just absolutely established themselves, built an absolute fortress at home. There's some signs I hadn't necessarily heard of, I can't lie, but that Granit Xhaka one just really stood out for me. That was a really top move. They actually had a little bit of a wobble, losing a few to the African Cup of Nations, but they navigated that really well. That was the time where I thought they might fall off, but finished so strong, and credit to them.
2: And for more football news from the BBC, just go to bbc.com/football.
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0: Coming up now, the local and national news, sponsored by the Speak Easy Language School, bringing Thai lessons one-on-one to you anywhere in the world.
1: Yesterday saw reports of a Thai doctor fighting for life after being struck by a motorcycle on Koh Phangan, allegedly being ridden by a British expat. The weekend collision left the senior doctor and medical lecturer with severe head injuries and unconscious at the roadside, where emergency crews stabilized and transferred him for urgent treatment. Reports later confirmed he remained in a coma under specialist care. Police say the rider initially left the scene before later being identified and located. Authorities named the suspect as a British national holding a non-immigrant B visa and operating tour boat services on the island. During questioning, he reportedly admitted his motorcycle had struck a pedestrian. Police also say a urine test returned positive for cocaine use. He now faces multiple charges, including reckless driving causing serious injury, failing to stop and assist an injured person, driving without a valid license, and drug-related offences. Thailand will next week celebrate the birthday of Her Majesty Queen Suthida, and preparations are already underway nationwide. All 76 provinces have been instructed to organise commemorative activities, with ceremonies planned at local, national and international levels. The Interior Ministry is coordinating events throughout the country, and June has officially been designated as the main celebration period. Government offices are being prepared with portraits of Her Majesty, national flags, royal initials flags, decorative white drapery and evening illumination displays. Official ceremonies are scheduled for Wednesday, June 3rd, at provincial halls and designated venues nationwide, led by provincial governors and aligned with central government observances. Many public buildings are also expected to host offering ceremonies and community participation events throughout the month. On Koh Phangan, 21 foreign nationals arrested over allegations of illegally operating limited companies have now appeared before the courts, with police opposing bail and seeking permission to extend detention while investigations continue. The operation followed coordinated searches of five legal and accounting firms, where officers seized documents and records for detailed examination. Authorities also confiscated 38 land title deeds as part of the probe. Those detained include individuals from multiple countries, among them Israelis, French, Russians, Ukrainians, Australians, and others from Europe, Africa, and Asia. Investigators say advanced financial tracing systems are now being used to follow transactions, examine nominee arrangements, and establish who ultimately controlled the companies involved. Initial findings reportedly suggest several Thai shareholders named in corporate filings lacked the financial means to support the investments they supposedly made, raising questions over nominee ownership and land control. Thailand's Ministry of Digital Economy and Society has meanwhile increased pressure on social media platforms, following reports that explicit online content, allegedly produced in Thailand, had appeared publicly online. After meetings with representatives from Meta, officials said five accounts had already been removed and the material uploaded into automated monitoring systems designed to stop reposting. Meta reportedly explained that edited content and AI alterations may have helped some clips bypass moderation systems, although Thai officials have indicated they remain unconvinced and expect stronger filtering. Authorities say monitoring and enforcement will continue, and warned that those producing or distributing explicit content from Thailand could face prosecution. Closer to home, investigators from Huai Yai Police Station have arrested nine suspects following a late-night raid linked to a violent home invasion. Police allege the group entered a residence armed with firearms and knives before attacking those inside. Officers seized weapons and additional evidence during the operation, and all suspects have been transferred for further legal proceedings. Investigators are now reviewing whether the incident was linked to a personal dispute or had been planned in advance. A foreign man, believed to be South Korean, was found dead at sea yesterday around 6 nautical miles offshore. Marine teams recovered the body, and initial indications suggest natural causes may be responsible. However, as is routine in Thailand, a full autopsy will now take place in Bangkok. Officers located identification documents among his belongings, enabling a quick identification process, and his embassy has already been informed. Police say there were no immediate signs of foul play. And finally, the weather. Thailand is expected to see more thunderstorms today, following yesterday's widespread downpours and localized flooding. The Met Office warns heavy rain and accumulated runoff remain possible. And, as we've seen repeatedly lately, these systems have a habit of appearing with almost no warning at all. For our own region, mostly sunny spells mixed with cloud, the chance of rain later in the day, highs around 35, dropping to 28 tonight. Keep one eye on the sky and maybe keep the washing indoors.
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I'm always here. 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
3: BBC News with Neil Nunes. Residents of Beirut's southern suburbs have been fleeing their homes after Israel's Prime Minister Benjamin Netanyahu said his country was again at war with Hezbollah and launched a wave of airstrikes across Lebanon. Footage posted on social media showed long lines of vehicles as people preempted expected Israeli attacks on the Hezbollah stronghold. Lucy Williamson is in Jerusalem.
4: Benjamin Netanyahu said we are at war with Hezbollah, and he talked about the need to increase strikes and deal them a crushing blow. Now, the conflict between Israel and Hezbollah has continued through the 5 or 6 weeks that the ceasefire there has been in place. But I think people across Lebanon tonight will be wondering what this new announcement means. And certainly the Israeli military tonight said it had carried out more than 70 strikes across the country, including in areas such as the Bekaa Valley in the east.
3: President Masoud Pezeshkian of Iran has ordered the restoration of global internet access nearly 90 days after it was cut off at the start of the U.S.-Israeli war on the country. State media say this will happen on Tuesday, but BBC Persian's Bahman Kalbasi says people in Iran are skeptical.
5: It very much remains to be seen. It's very hard to judge. There is a clear attempt by a lot of, especially the most hardline elements of the regime, to say internet is not necessary for everyone. They have actually come out and said it publicly. So is the president overriding all of that, given that he's not a major player in the IRGC, the Revolutionary Guards are the ones who make these calls? That is a question that I will believe it when I see it.
3: U.S. forces in the Middle East say they've attacked missile launch sites in southern Iran, as well as boats attempting to lay mines. Iran said it had downed what it called a hostile stealth drone. The developments come despite diplomatic moves towards a peace deal. Here's our North America correspondent David Willis.
6: The U.S. has attacked missile sites in

0: Blackmail. Earlier, Moscow advised foreign nationals to leave the Ukrainian capital and told people to stay away from administrative buildings. World news from the...
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Classic ELO, Diary of Horace Wayne. Charlie on a Friday, that's what I get. Good morning, this is Jonathan Gold. 11 minutes past 9, it's Tuesday the 26th of May. Hope you're having a good day today so far. We've got Monday out of the way, and today's 34. High overnight lows of 29. Looking good, non-stop sunshine. If you want to get in contact with the show today, let me know what you're doing. It's always nice to hear from you. You can do it via the website, alwayspatio.com. We'll do this as pop question in about 5 minutes' time. This is Lady Gaga and The Joker.

0: Just gone 9:15 for a Tuesday. Hello, this is Jonathan Gold. Hope you're having a good day today. If you want some ideas, by the way, of what to do across the week, you can always head to our website at alwayspatchy.com. Tonight from 6, Barry Scott with the Lost 45s. And if you missed Sunday's chart show, it's back at 9 with a recap. Find out what song will be number one across Blighty. We'll do this hour's pop question next.
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Bank and Walk Me Home. George Michael, A Different Corner from Fabulous, 25 past nine. It is Tuesday, the 26th. Cannot believe it. We are literally at the end of the month, and then we're into June. And then we're halfway through the year, literally. Fabulous. Quite literally. Hope you're having a good day today. How many times can I say literally? Today's poll question, should we do it? Let's go back to 1990. What were you doing in 1990? I'm sure you remember exactly what you're doing when I say the question from 1990 is, who had healing hands? Who had healing hands back in 1990? Any ideas? Give the answer around about 10 to 10. It's Justin Bieber and Daisies at Fabulous.

0: Justin Bieber and Daisies. Tuesday morning from Fabulous. We'll get a news update next.
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3: Coming up now, the local and national news, sponsored by the Speak Easy Language School, bringing Thai lessons one-on-one to you anywhere in the world.
4: Yesterday saw reports of a Thai doctor fighting for life after being struck by a motorcycle on Koh Phangan, allegedly being ridden by a British expat. The weekend collision left the senior doctor and medical lecturer with severe head injuries and unconscious at the roadside, where emergency crews stabilized and transferred him for urgent treatment. Reports later confirmed he remained in a coma under specialist care. Police say the rider initially left the scene before later being identified and located. Authorities named the suspect as a British national holding a non-immigrant B visa and operating tour boat services on the island. During questioning, he reportedly admitted his motorcycle had struck a pedestrian. Police also say a urine test returned positive for cocaine use. He now faces multiple charges, including reckless driving causing serious injury, failing to stop and assist an injured person, driving without a valid license, and drug-related offences. Thailand will next week celebrate the birthday of Her Majesty Queen Suthida, and preparations are already underway nationwide. All 76 provinces have been instructed to organize commemorative activities, with ceremonies planned at local, national, and international levels. The Interior Ministry is coordinating events throughout the country, and June has officially been designated as the main celebration period. Government offices are being prepared with portraits of Her Majesty, national flags, royal initials flags, decorative white drapery, and evening illumination displays. Official ceremonies are scheduled for Wednesday, June 3rd, at provincial halls and designated venues nationwide, led by provincial governors and aligned with central government observances. Many public buildings are also expected to host offering ceremonies and community participation events throughout the month. On Koh Phangan, 21 foreign nationals arrested over allegations of illegally operating limited companies have now appeared before the courts, with police opposing bail and seeking permission to extend detention while investigations continue. The operation followed coordinated searches of five legal and accounting firms, where officers seized documents and records for detailed examination. Authorities also confiscated 38 land title deeds as part of the probe. Those detained include individuals from multiple countries, among them Israelis, French, Russians, Ukrainians, Australians, and others from Europe, Africa, and Asia. Investigators say advanced financial tracing systems are now being used to follow transactions, examine nominee arrangements, and establish who ultimately controlled the companies involved. Initial findings reportedly suggest several Thai shareholders named in corporate filings lacked the financial means to support the investments they supposedly made, raising questions over nominee ownership and land control. Thailand's Ministry of Digital Economy and Society has meanwhile increased pressure on social media platforms following reports that explicit online content, allegedly produced in Thailand, had appeared publicly online. After meetings with representatives from Meta, officials said 5 accounts had already been removed and the material uploaded into automated monitoring systems designed to stop reposting. Meta reportedly explained that edited content and AI alterations may have helped some clips bypass moderation systems, although Thai officials have indicated they remain unconvinced and expect stronger filtering. Authorities say monitoring and enforcement will continue and warned that those producing or distributing explicit content from Thailand could face prosecution. Closer to home, investigators from Huai Yai Police Station have arrested 9 suspects following a late-night raid linked to a violent home invasion. Police allege the group entered a residence armed with firearms and knives before attacking those inside. Officers seized weapons and additional evidence during the operation, and all suspects have been transferred for further legal proceedings. Investigators are now reviewing whether the incident was linked to a personal dispute or had been planned in advance. A foreign man, believed to be South Korean, was found dead at sea yesterday around 6 nautical miles offshore. Marine teams recovered the body, and initial indications suggest natural causes may be responsible. However, as is routine in Thailand, a full autopsy will now take place in Bangkok. Officers located identification documents among his belongings, enabling a quick identification process, and his embassy has already been informed. Police say there were no immediate signs of foul play. And finally, the weather. Thailand is expected to see more thunderstorms today, following yesterday's widespread downpours and localized flooding. The Met Office warns heavy rain and accumulated runoff remain possible. And, as we've seen repeatedly lately, these systems have a habit of appearing with almost no warning at all. For our own region, mostly sunny spells mixed with cloud, the chance of rain later in the day, highs around 35, dropping to 28 tonight. Keep one eye on the sky and maybe keep the washing indoors.
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Flint, Fire in the Storm, Faithful Brothers and Dance My Hurt Away at Fabulous. Just gone 20 to 10. Who had Healing Hands back in 1990? Who had Healing Hands? Any ideas? Give the answer in about 10 minutes time. We'll get a sports update for you in about an hour. Also got tie time. And if you want to know what was in the charts musically, we'll do that between now and 12. You're

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Teddy Swims, Bad Dreams, and before that, En Vogue and Don't Let Go. If you like your 90s, Gary King is back this Friday at 9 with Totally 90s. Talking of which, from 1990, who had healing hands? It was Elton John. So if you said Elton John, well done. If not, we'll do another pop question, probably from the 1980s, round about 10:15. It's Bruce Springsteen. Don't play that song, it's fabulous.

Bruce Springsteen, Don't Play That Song at Fabulous. Good morning, this is Jonathan Gold. It's Tuesday, the 26th of May. We'll get a news update for you next after Gwen Stefani. No Doubt, Don't Speak at Fabulous.

Tom Grennan, Full Attention, Maroon 5, Don't Want to Know It, Fabulous, just gone 10 past 10. Tuesday, hello, this is Jonathan Gold, 26th of May, 34 the high, overnight lows of 29. I know the UK are currently going through a mini heat wave, and I always find it hilariously funny when you watch UK media, when it's the same thing every year. It's warmer than it is anywhere else in the world. It's warmer here than it is in Ibiza or wherever. Which is fine, but 5 days later it's pouring down in rain and it's gone down by 10 degrees. But yeah, across the weekend they've been having some scorchio weather, especially in London and the South East, like 35 plus. Yeah, which is fine, you know, enjoy it. But here in Thailand, it's more consistent all the time. We'll go back this day many, many years ago with Neil with This Day in Musical History in about 10 minutes' time. Getting here.

0: Then Archives, Boys in Blue, Last and Green Lighted, fabulous. Just gone 10:15. Let's go back to 1986 for our chart question. Who was the lady in red? Who was the lady in red? There we go. I'm sure you remember that one from the 1980s. I'll give the answer in about half an hour's time. But talking of going back in time, Neil is up next with This Day in Musical History.
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Hello from This Day in Music, where we look at musical events from the past 50 years. On this day, May the 27th, 1957, Buddy Holly and the Crickets released their first record, That'll Be the Day, the UK number one and US number three hit. The song had its genesis in a trip to the movies by Holly, Allison and Sonny Curtis in June 1956. The John Wayne film, The Searchers, was playing. Wayne's frequently used word-weary catchphrase, That'll Be the Day, was the inspiration behind the song. It was also the first song to be recorded by the Quarrymen, the skiffle group that subsequently became the Beatles. In 1963, the album The Freewheeling Bob Dylan was released by Columbia in the USA, establishing Dylan as the leader in the singer-songwriter genre and a supposed spokesperson for the youth-orientated protest movement. It reached number 22 in the US chart and number 1 in the English charts. The Freewheeling Bob Dylan showcased Dylan's songwriting talent for the first time and propelled him to national and international fame. On this day in 1977, the Sex Pistols single God Save the Queen was released in the UK. Banned by TV and radio, high street shops and pressing plant workers refused to handle the record. It sold 200,000 copies in 1 week and peaked at number 2 on the UK charts behind Rod Stewart's I Don't Want to Talk About It. There have been persistent rumours, never confirmed or denied, that it was actually the biggest selling single in the UK at the time. In 2007, Saatchi & Saatchi were fired by Doc Martens for running an advertising campaign featuring dead rock stars such as Kurt Cobain and Sid Vicious wearing the brand's boots in heaven. David Suddens, the chief exec of Doc Martens' parent company Airwear, said the brand had not commissioned the series of 4 print ads. Doc Martens are very sorry for any offence that's been caused by any publication of images showing dead rock icons wearing Dr. Martin boots, he said. And in 2010, dozens of AC/DC fans needed treatments after complaining of burning eyes during a concert on the runway of Wells Airport in Austria. Around 150 fans had to be treated. Doctors found that the fans showed allergic reactions to bark mulch spread at the venue, the runway of Wells Airport, to avoid the soil getting too muddy after hours of massive rainfall.

0: Hannah Stowe, Waste Your Time, and before that, OMD, Dream of Me. Good morning. This is Jonathan Gold, 10:30 for a Tuesday with a news update next.
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3: Coming up now, the local and national news, sponsored by the Speak Easy Language School, bringing Thai lessons one-on-one to you anywhere in the world.
4: Yesterday saw reports of a Thai doctor fighting for life after being struck by a motorcycle on Koh Phangan, allegedly being ridden by a British expat. The weekend collision left the senior doctor and medical lecturer with severe head injuries and unconscious at the roadside, where emergency crews stabilized and transferred him for urgent treatment. Reports later confirmed he remained in a coma under specialist care. Police say the rider initially left the scene before later being identified and located. Authorities named the suspect as a British national holding a non-immigrant B visa and operating tour boat services on the island. During questioning, he reportedly admitted his motorcycle had struck a pedestrian. Police also say a urine test returned positive for cocaine use. He now faces multiple charges, including reckless driving causing serious injury, failing to stop and assist an injured person, driving without a valid license, and drug-related offences. Thailand will next week celebrate the birthday of Her Majesty Queen Suthida, and preparations are already underway nationwide. All 76 provinces have been instructed to organise commemorative activities, with ceremonies planned at local, national and international levels. The Interior Ministry is coordinating events throughout the country, and June has officially been designated as the main celebration period. Government offices are being prepared with portraits of Her Majesty, national flags, royal initials flags, decorative white drapery and evening illumination displays. Official ceremonies are scheduled for Wednesday, June 3rd, at provincial halls and designated venues nationwide, led by provincial governors and aligned with central government observances. Many public buildings are also expected to host offering ceremonies and community participation events throughout the month. On Koh Phangan, 21 foreign nationals arrested over allegations of illegally operating limited companies have now appeared before the courts, with police opposing bail and seeking permission to extend detention while investigations continue. The operation followed coordinated searches of five legal and accounting firms, where officers seized documents and records for detailed examination. Authorities also confiscated 38 land title deeds as part of the probe. Those detained include individuals from multiple countries, among them Israelis, French, Russians, Ukrainians, Australians, and others from Europe, Africa, and Asia. Investigators say advanced financial tracing systems are now being used to follow transactions, examine nominee arrangements, and establish who ultimately controlled the companies involved. Initial findings reportedly suggest several Thai shareholders named in corporate filings lacked the financial means to support the investments they supposedly made, raising questions over nominee ownership and land control. Thailand's Ministry of Digital Economy and Society has meanwhile increased pressure on social media platforms, following reports that explicit online content, allegedly produced in Thailand, had appeared publicly online. After meetings with representatives from Meta, officials said 5 accounts had already been removed and the material uploaded into automated monitoring systems designed to stop reposting. Meta reportedly explained that edited content and AI alterations may have helped some clips bypass moderation systems, although Thai officials have indicated they remain unconvinced and expect stronger filtering. Authorities say monitoring and enforcement will continue and warned that those producing or distributing explicit content from Thailand could face prosecution. Closer to home, investigators from Huai Yai Police Station have arrested 9 suspects following a late-night raid linked to a violent home invasion. Police allege the group entered a residence armed with firearms and knives before attacking those inside. Officers seized weapons and additional evidence during the operation, and all suspects have been transferred for further legal proceedings. Investigators are now reviewing whether the incident was linked to a personal dispute or had been planned in advance. A foreign man, believed to be South Korean, was found dead at sea yesterday around 6 nautical miles offshore. Marine teams recovered the body, and initial indications suggest natural causes may be responsible. However, as is routine in Thailand, a full autopsy will now take place in Bangkok. Officers located identification documents among his belongings, enabling a quick identification process, and his embassy has already been informed. Police say there were no immediate signs of foul play. And finally, the weather. Thailand is expected to see more thunderstorms today, following yesterday's widespread downpours and localized flooding. The Met Office warns heavy rain and accumulated runoff remain possible. And, as we've seen repeatedly lately, these systems have a habit of appearing with almost no warning at all. For our own region, mostly sunny spells mixed with cloud, the chance of rain later in the day, highs around 35, dropping to 28 tonight. Keep one eye on the sky and maybe keep the washing indoors.
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5: 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Shut up.

0: Stevens, If We Ever Broke Up, Lindsay Lohan, Back to Me, and Fabulous. It's 90 minutes to 11. Who was the lady in red back in the 1980s? You know, come on. Lady in red. And I'll give you a clue. Christmas. There we go. I'll give the answer to that in 10 minutes' time. But coming up next, Tie Time.
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4: 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Good morning.
5: Sawadi
4: krap. Sabadi mai.
5: Sabadi ma ka.
4: What are we going to learn today?
5: How about hour? Shumong.
4: Shumong.
5: Shumong. Nung. Nung. Shumong is 1 hour.
4: Nung shumong.
5: Yes.
4: 1 hour.
5: Mm-hmm.
4: Okay.
5: How about five?
4: Ha shumong.
5: Yes.
4: Ha shumong.
5: Pom tam ngan. Ha shumong.
4: You're tired, it's not going to happen, is it? You've got to stop and eat and get rice, skin cow. Pom tam ngan sib shumong.
5: Wow, yes. Yeah. 10 hours.
4: Yes.
5: Without break?
4: Yes.
5: Wow.
4: We're Europeans, we're used to it. So we've had minutes, which is nati. Now
5: yes.
4: We've had shumong, which is every hour.
5: Tuk oh. Shumong is every hour.
4: Tuk shumong is every hour, and shumong is 1 hour.
5: Yes.
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0: Eleanor Rigby, The Beatles, Jesse J, Believe in Magic. Still love listening to The Beatles. Do you remember when they brought their Red and Blue albums out back, I think it was the early 90s, the best of? It was brilliant. Driving in the summer with the music turned up loud, the windows wound down going boom, boom, boom. Love it. It's 10 to 11. Let's go back to 1986 to be precise. Who was the lady in red? It was Christopher. There we go. Christopher was the answer. Another pot question back tomorrow, about 9:15. But this hour's top news stories, they're up next.
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2: BBC News with Neil Nunes. The US Secretary of State Marco Rubio has said reaching a peace deal with Iran will take a few days, despite renewed US strikes on the country. Earlier, the US military said forces had attacked Iranian missile launch sites and ships trying to lay mines. Here's David Willis.
3: A statement from U.S. Central Command said the strikes were carried out to protect troops in the region from threats posed by Iranian forces. The statement didn't provide details of the attacks, but unconfirmed reports suggest the targets involved two Iranian boats linked to the Islamic Revolutionary Guard that were alleged to have been laying mines in the Strait of Hormuz, as well as the port city of Bandar Abbas nearby. The developments come at a delicate time diplomatically, with a fragile ceasefire in place and negotiations to end the conflict currently underway in Qatar.
2: Iran's President Masoud Pezeshkian has ordered the restoration of global internet access nearly 90 days after it was cut off at the start of the war. State media say this will happen on Tuesday. Residents of Beirut's southern suburbs have been fleeing their homes after Israel's Prime Minister Benjamin Netanyahu said his country was again at war with Hezbollah and launched a wave of airstrikes across Lebanon. Emir Nader is in Jerusalem.
4: Israel was already heavily hitting Lebanon, but its attacks were mostly confined to the south of the country. Now Prime Minister Benjamin Netanyahu's orders to intensify striking Hezbollah. And this comes as the ongoing US-Iran ceasefire negotiations continuing, and Iran insists that it should include a ceasefire on all fronts, which is something that the Israeli government is against, saying that it wants to continue its attacks against Hezbollah and that the armed group should be dismantled and disarmed.
2: An investigation by a leading rights group has found evidence the United Arab Emirates has been involved in recruiting Colombian mercenaries to fight in the Sudan war. Human Rights Watch says an Abu Dhabi-based security company covertly transported the fighters to help the Sudanese paramilitary rapid support forces. Thomas Mukwana has this report.
5: Human Rights Watch also found that weapons belonging to the UAE stockpiles were deployed in the war, which has displaced nearly 13 million people in Sudan. Although the mercenaries were not accused of participating in executions, they're said to have provided technical expertise on artillery, drone, and vehicle operations. The UAE has consistently denied any involvement in the Sudan war. In a statement, the country told the BBC in response to the investigation that it did not permit its territory to be used for the recruitment, training, financing, or transit of foreign fighters to any conflict, including Sudan.
2: This is the latest world news from the BBC.
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0: New Jane's Super Shy, Miley Cyrus, Easy Lover and Susie Quattro. Hit the road, Jack, and don't you come back for more, no more, no more. It's 11:15. Hello, this is Jonathan Gold, Tuesday the 26th. Another warm day across the city, 34 the high, overnight lows are 29. By the way, if you want some ideas of what to do this week and maybe across the coming weekend, you can always head to our website at alwayspatio.com. Shy Girls up next.
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Joe, end of beginnings, Shy Girl and Wildfire at Fabulous. 20 past 11. Hello, this is Jonathan Gold. Dave's back on the drive this afternoon from 3. Barry Scott with a Lost 45s at 6. It's Kylie Minogue, Light, Camera, Action.

0: Tooth and Rain, Kylie Minogue, Lights, Camera, Action at Fabulous. It's Tuesday morning with the news update next.
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0: Coming up now, the local and national news, sponsored by the Speak Easy Language School, bringing Thai lessons one-on-one to you anywhere in the world.
1: Yesterday saw reports of a Thai doctor fighting for life after being struck by a motorcycle on Koh Phangan, allegedly being ridden by a British expat. The weekend collision left the senior doctor and medical lecturer with severe head injuries and unconscious at the roadside, where emergency crews stabilized and transferred him for urgent treatment. Reports later confirmed he remained in a coma under specialist care. Police say the rider initially left the scene before later being identified and located. Authorities named the suspect as a British national holding a non-immigrant B visa and operating tour boat services on the island. During questioning, he reportedly admitted his motorcycle had struck a pedestrian. Police also say a urine test returned positive for cocaine use. He now faces multiple charges, including reckless driving, causing serious injury, failing to stop and assist an injured person, driving without a valid license, and drug-related offences. Thailand will next week celebrate the birthday of Her Majesty Queen Suthida, and preparations are already underway nationwide. All 76 provinces have been instructed to organize commemorative activities, with ceremonies planned at local, national, and international levels. The Interior Ministry is coordinating events throughout the country, and June has officially been designated as the main celebration period. Government offices are being prepared with portraits of Her Majesty, national flags, royal initials flags, decorative white drapery, and evening illumination displays. Official ceremonies are scheduled for Wednesday, June 3rd, at provincial halls and designated venues nationwide, led by provincial governors and aligned with central government observances. Many public buildings are also expected to host offering ceremonies and community participation events throughout the month. On Koh Phangan, 21 foreign nationals arrested over allegations of illegally operating limited companies have now appeared before the courts, with police opposing bail and seeking permission to extend detention while investigations continue. The operation followed coordinated searches of five legal and accounting firms, where officers seized documents and records for detailed examination. Authorities also confiscated 38 land title deeds as part of the probe. Those detained include individuals from multiple countries, among them Israelis, French, Russians, Ukrainians, Australians, and others from Europe, Africa, and Asia. Investigators say advanced financial tracing systems are now being used to follow transactions, examine nominee arrangements, and establish who ultimately controlled the companies involved. Initial findings reportedly suggest several Thai shareholders named in corporate filings lacked the financial means to support the investments they supposedly made, raising questions over nominee ownership and land control. Thailand's Ministry of Digital Economy and Society has meanwhile increased pressure on social media platforms following reports that explicit online content allegedly produced in Thailand had appeared publicly online. After meetings with representatives from Meta, officials said five accounts had already been removed and the material uploaded into automated monitoring systems designed to stop reposting. Meta reportedly explained that edited content and AI alterations may have helped some clips bypass moderation systems, although Thai officials have indicated they remain unconvinced and expect stronger filtering. Authorities say monitoring and enforcement will continue and warned that those producing or distributing explicit content from Thailand could face prosecution. Closer to home, investigators from Huai Yai Police Station have arrested nine suspects following a late-night raid linked to a violent home invasion. Police allege the group entered a residence armed with firearms and knives before attacking those inside. Officers seized weapons and additional evidence during the operation, and all suspects have been transferred for further legal proceedings. Investigators are now reviewing whether the incident was linked to a personal dispute or had been planned in advance. A foreign man, believed to be South Korean, was found dead at sea yesterday around 6 nautical miles offshore. Marine teams recovered the body, and initial indications suggest natural causes may be responsible. However, as is routine in Thailand, a full autopsy will now take place in Bangkok. Officers located identification documents among his belongings, enabling a quick identification process, and his embassy has already been informed. Police say there were no immediate signs of foul play. And finally, the weather. Thailand is expected to see more thunderstorms today, following yesterday's widespread downpours and localized flooding. The Met Office warns heavy rain and accumulated runoff remain possible. And, as we've seen repeatedly lately, these systems have a habit of appearing with almost no warning at all. For our own region, mostly sunny spells mixed with cloud, the chance of rain later in the day, highs around 35, dropping to 28 tonight. Keep one eye on the sky and maybe keep the washing indoors.
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0: Sabrina Carpenter, Espresso, Calvin Harris and Sam Smith. Desire at Fabulous. It's 11:40. Good morning, this is Jonathan Gold. Hope you're having a good day today. A lot of great events taking place across the city this week and maybe across the weekend. If you want some ideas, you can head to our website at alwayspatio.com. We'll get a sports update next.
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5: Hello, I'm Matty Nixon at the BBC Sports Centre. Tottenham Hotspur's non-executive chairman Peter Charrington has admitted that football success had not been driving their decisions. He's vowed to rebuild after the club ensured its Premier League survival on the final day of the season. The former Tottenham defender Stephen Kelly says having kept them up, Roberto De Zerbi needs to be backed if they're to avoid another relegation battle.
6: Teams that finished 17th 2 years in a row are not a team that's equipped to be doing anything. Like, listen, they're finishing 17th twice, but their aspirations are to be a European team. That's the reality. That's the goal of Spurs. So if that's a massive jump to try and achieve in over a space of a one window or over a summer.
5: Elsewhere, the West Ham manager Nuno Espirito Santo met with the club's senior management on Monday to assess the impact of relegation to the Championship. The Hammers dropped out of the Premier League for the first time since 2011 on the final day of the season, and it's believed that Espirito Santo is likely to leave the club. And the former Premier League goalkeeper Joe Hart says Sunderland deserve huge credit for booking their place in next season's Europa League. Sunderland beat Chelsea 2-1 in their last game of the season to finish 7th and secure European football for the first time in 53 years. And Hart says Regis Labrice's side have been impressive.
7: That's a club who've just gone for it. They had the structure, they got behind the manager, came up through the playoffs, and then they've just absolutely established themselves, built an absolute fortress at home. There's some signs that I hadn't necessarily heard of, I can't lie, but that Granit Xhaka one just really stood out for me. That was a really top move. They actually had a little bit of a wobble, losing a few to the African Cup of Nations, but they navigated that really well. That was the time where I thought they might fall off, but finished so strong, and credit to them.
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0: Ollie Murs and Save Me, Pink, Beautiful Trauma at Fabulous. 10 to 12, back tomorrow Wednesday from 9. Have a great afternoon. Coming up next, it'll be Peter Quinn.
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2: BBC News with Neil Nunes. The US Secretary of State Marco Rubio has said reaching a peace deal with Iran will take a few days despite renewed US strikes on the country. Earlier, the US military said its forces had attacked Iranian missile launch sites. Here's David Willis.
3: A statement from U.S. Central Command said the strikes were carried out to protect troops in the region from threats posed by Iranian forces. The developments come at a delicate time diplomatically, with a fragile ceasefire in place and negotiations to end the conflict currently underway in Qatar. Meanwhile, a spokesman for Iran's foreign ministry has refuted claims by the Trump administration that the two sides are close to reaching an agreement, saying progress had been made, but adding that an end to the conflict was not imminent.
2: Residents of Beirut's southern suburbs have been fleeing their homes after Israel's Prime Minister Benjamin Netanyahu said his country was again at war with Hezbollah and launched a wave of airstrikes across Lebanon. Footage posted on social media showed long lines of vehicles as people preempted expected Israeli attacks on the Hezbollah stronghold. An investigation by Human Rights Watch has found evidence the United Arab Emirates has been involved in recruiting Colombian mercenaries to help the paramilitary rapid support forces in the Sudan war. Here's Thomas Mukwana.
4: According to Human Rights Watch, the military contractors assisted the paramilitary rapid support forces in its onslaught against the city of El Fasher in late 2025, where the UN Human Rights Agency says more than 6,000 people were killed. Human Rights Watch also found that weapons belonging to the UAE stockpiles were deployed in the war, which has displaced nearly 13 million people in Sudan. Although the mercenaries were not accused of participating in executions, they're said to have provided technical expertise on artillery, drone, and vehicle operations.
2: The head of the WHO is due to travel to the Democratic Republic of Congo today as the country struggles to contain an Ebola outbreak, which is believed to have killed at least 220 people. Dr. Tedros Adhanom Ghebreyesus said responders were now playing catch-up. Barbara Platasha reports.
5: Dr. Tedros said the organization was pouring money, medical supplies, and staff into the Democratic Republic of Congo. But he's called this epidemic especially challenging because of a perfect storm of factors. It's located in Congo's eastern provinces, which are affected by insecurity from armed groups, mass displacement, and weak health systems. The virus is a rare strain for which there are no vaccines or medicines. That's partly why there was a delay in detecting it. And cuts in international aid, especially from the U.S., have weakened the response.
2: World news from
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How you doing? It's Quinny here, Peter Quinn calling on Fab 103. And what about that? What about that for a breakfast show? Thank you, Jonathan. Jonathan's back tomorrow, waking you up in style across Patia on Fab 103.

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We're just looking at a few birthdays. Helena Bonham Carter, she's 60. Stevie Nicks, 78 today. It's a happy birthday from Fab Radio. 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

0: Coming up now, the local and national news, sponsored by the Speak Easy Language School, bringing Thai lessons one-on-one to you anywhere in the world.
1: Yesterday saw reports of a Thai doctor fighting for life after being struck by a motorcycle on Koh Phangan, allegedly being ridden by a British expat. The weekend collision left the senior doctor and medical lecturer with severe head injuries and unconscious at the roadside, where emergency crews stabilized and transferred him for urgent treatment. Reports later confirmed he remained in a coma under specialist care. Police say the rider initially left the scene before later being identified and located. Authorities named the suspect as a British national holding a non-immigrant B visa and operating tour boat services on the island. During questioning, he reportedly admitted his motorcycle had struck a pedestrian. Police also say a urine test returned positive for cocaine use. He now faces multiple charges, including reckless driving, causing serious injury, failing to stop and assist an injured person, driving without a valid license, and drug-related offences. Thailand will next week celebrate the birthday of Her Majesty Queen Suthida, and preparations are already underway nationwide. All 76 provinces have been instructed to organize commemorative activities, with ceremonies planned at local, national, and international levels. The Interior Ministry is coordinating events throughout the country, and June has officially been designated as the main celebration period. Government offices are being prepared with portraits of Her Majesty, national flags, royal initials flags, decorative white drapery, and evening illumination displays. Official ceremonies are scheduled for Wednesday, June 3rd, at provincial halls and designated venues nationwide, led by provincial governors and aligned with central government observances. Many public buildings are also expected to host offering ceremonies and community participation events throughout the month. On Koh Phangan, 21 foreign nationals arrested over allegations of illegally operating limited companies have now appeared before the courts, with police opposing bail and seeking permission to extend detention while investigations continue. The operation followed coordinated searches of five legal and accounting firms, where officers seized documents and records for detailed examination. Authorities also confiscated 38 land title deeds as part of the probe. Those detained include individuals from multiple countries, among them Israelis, French, Russians, Ukrainians, Australians, and others from Europe, Africa, and Asia. Investigators say advanced financial tracing systems are now being used to follow transactions, examine nominee arrangements, and establish who ultimately controlled the companies involved. Initial findings reportedly suggest several Thai shareholders named in corporate filings lacked the financial means to support the investments they supposedly made, raising questions over nominee ownership and land control. Thailand's Ministry of Digital Economy and Society has meanwhile increased pressure on social media platforms, following reports that explicit online content, allegedly produced in Thailand, had appeared publicly online. After meetings with representatives from Meta, officials said five accounts had already been removed and the material uploaded into automated monitoring systems designed to stop reposting. Meta reportedly explained that edited content and AI alterations may have helped some clips bypass moderation systems, although Thai officials have indicated they remain unconvinced and expect stronger filtering. Authorities say monitoring and enforcement will continue and warned that those producing or distributing explicit content from Thailand could face prosecution. Closer to home, investigators from Huai Yai Police Station have arrested nine suspects following a late-night raid linked to a violent home invasion. Police allege the group entered a residence armed with firearms and knives before attacking those inside. Officers seized weapons and additional evidence during the operation, and all suspects have been transferred for further legal proceedings. Investigators are now reviewing whether the incident was linked to a personal dispute or had been planned in advance. A foreign man, believed to be South Korean, was found dead at sea yesterday around 6 nautical miles offshore. Marine teams recovered the body, and initial indications suggest natural causes may be responsible. However, as is routine in Thailand, a full autopsy will now take place in Bangkok. Officers located identification documents among his belongings, enabling a quick identification process, and his embassy has already been informed. Police say there were no immediate signs of foul play. And finally, the weather. Thailand is expected to see more thunderstorms today, following yesterday's widespread downpours and localized flooding. The Met Office warns heavy rain and accumulated runoff remain possible. And, as we've seen repeatedly lately, these systems have a habit of appearing with almost no warning at all. For our own region, mostly sunny spells mixed with cloud, the chance of rain later in the day, highs around 35, dropping to 28 tonight. Keep one eye on the sky and maybe keep the washing indoors.
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3: BBC News with Danielle Yawovietska. The US Secretary of State Marco Rubio has said reaching a peace deal with Iran will take a few days after renewed US strikes on the country. As talks continue in Qatar between Iranian officials and mediators, Mr. Rubio said there had been extensive conversations about the specific language which would form the agreement. Our State Department correspondent Tom Bateman has the details.
4: He referenced the fact that some of the senior Iranian officials are now in Doha, where they've been speaking to what I guess are now mediators from Qatar. Although, you know, it is significant that during the war, Qatar was being attacked by Iran, and now you have officials visiting leaders in the country in a mediation role, which I think sort of tells you something about how the Arab Gulf country are extremely keen that this issue gets sorted out and that there is de-escalation. So Marco Rubio was asked about that, and he very much played down the idea that this is a kind of hitch in the process. I think they're still wanting to sound optimistic about the chances for this deal.
3: Residents of Beirut's southern suburbs have been fleeing their homes after Israel's Prime Minister Benjamin Netanyahu said his country was again at war with Hezbollah. Southern Beirut has been largely spared of Israeli strikes since a ceasefire was agreed in mid-April, although attacks elsewhere have killed 400 Lebanese, including many civilians. Lina Sinjab in Beirut has the latest.
5: It's a relatively quiet morning, and actually it was a quiet overnight in Beirut particularly, because there was a huge fear that attacks will resume to the capital, and we've seen cars and people and vehicles flooded through the streets running away from Dahiya neighborhood right after they've heard the statement released by the Israeli Prime Minister Benjamin Netanyahu ordering intensifying attacks on Hezbollah and saying that we are at war and we're not stopping.
3: The head of the World Health Organization is due to travel to the Democratic Republic of Congo today as the country struggles to contain an Ebola outbreak, which is believed to have killed at least 220 people. Dr. Tedros Adhanom Ghebreyesus said delays in detecting cases mean responders were now playing catch-up. From Nairobi, our Africa correspondent Barbara Plattasha reports.
6: The visit is part of WHO efforts to urgently mobilize a response to the Ebola outbreak. Dr. Tedros said the organization was pouring money, medical supplies, and staff into the Democratic Republic of Congo. The virus is a rare strain for which there are no vaccines or medicines. A doctor treating Ebola patients in the epicenter of the outbreak, Bunia, told the BBC that challenges include laboratory capacity, surveillance of the disease, and being able to safely bury bodies. The virus is spreading faster than efforts to contain it, with warnings that 10 other countries in the region are at risk of infection.
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It is Allergy Awareness Month. May is Allergy Awareness Month. Of course, when I get an allergy and I sneeze, I've actually set my smart speaker to say bless you every time.

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0: Coming up now, the local and national news, sponsored by the Speak Easy Language School, bringing Thai lessons one-on-one to you anywhere in the world.
1: Yesterday saw reports of a Thai doctor fighting for life after being struck by a motorcycle on Koh Phangan, allegedly being ridden by a British expat. The weekend collision left the senior doctor and medical lecturer with severe head injuries and unconscious at the roadside, where emergency crews stabilized and transferred him for urgent treatment. Reports later confirmed he remained in a coma under specialist care. Police say the rider initially left the scene before later being identified and located. Authorities named the suspect as a British national holding a non-immigrant B visa and operating tour boat services on the island. During questioning, he reportedly admitted his motorcycle had struck a pedestrian. Police also say a urine test returned positive for cocaine use. He now faces multiple charges, including reckless driving, causing serious injury, failing to stop and assist an injured person, driving without a valid license, and drug-related offences. Thailand will next week celebrate the birthday of Her Majesty Queen Suthida, and preparations are already underway nationwide. All 76 provinces have been instructed to organise commemorative activities, with ceremonies planned at local, national and international levels. The Interior Ministry is coordinating events throughout the country, and June has officially been designated as the main celebration period. Government offices are being prepared with portraits of Her Majesty, national flags, royal initials flags, decorative white drapery and evening illumination displays. Official ceremonies are scheduled for Wednesday, June 3rd, at provincial halls and designated venues nationwide, led by provincial governors and aligned with central government observances. Many public buildings are also expected to host offering ceremonies and community participation events throughout the month. On Koh Phangan, 21 foreign nationals arrested over allegations of illegally operating limited companies have now appeared before the courts, with police opposing bail and seeking permission to extend detention while investigations continue. The operation followed coordinated searches of five legal and accounting firms, where officers seized documents and records for detailed examination. Authorities also confiscated 38 land title deeds as part of the probe. Those detained include individuals from multiple countries, among them Israelis, French, Russians, Ukrainians, Australians, and others from Europe, Africa, and Asia. Investigators say advanced financial tracing systems are now being used to follow transactions, examine nominee arrangements, and establish who ultimately controlled the companies involved. Initial findings reportedly suggest several Thai shareholders named in corporate filings lacked the financial means to support the investments they supposedly made, raising questions over nominee ownership and land control. Thailand's Ministry of Digital Economy and Society has meanwhile increased pressure on social media platforms following reports that explicit online content allegedly produced in Thailand had appeared publicly online. After meetings with representatives from Meta, officials said five accounts had already been removed and the material uploaded into automated monitoring systems designed to stop reposting. Meta reportedly explained that edited content and AI alterations may have helped some clips bypass moderation systems, although Thai officials have indicated they remain unconvinced and expect stronger filtering. Authorities say monitoring and enforcement will continue and warned that those producing or distributing explicit content from Thailand could face prosecution. Closer to home, investigators from Huai Yai Police Station have arrested nine suspects following a late-night raid linked to a violent home invasion. Police allege the group entered a residence armed with firearms and knives before attacking those inside. Officers seized weapons and additional evidence during the operation, and all suspects have been transferred for further legal proceedings. Investigators are now reviewing whether the incident was linked to a personal dispute or had been planned in advance. A foreign man, believed to be South Korean, was found dead at sea yesterday around 6 nautical miles offshore. Marine teams recovered the body, and initial indications suggest natural causes may be responsible. However, as is routine in Thailand, a full autopsy will now take place in Bangkok. Officers located identification documents among his belongings, enabling a quick identification process, and his embassy has already been informed. Police say there were no immediate signs of foul play. And finally, the weather. Thailand is expected to see more thunderstorms today, following yesterday's widespread downpours and localized flooding. The Met Office warns heavy rain and accumulated runoff remain possible. And, as we've seen repeatedly lately, these systems have a habit of appearing with almost no warning at all. For our own region, mostly sunny spells mixed with cloud, the chance of rain later in the day, highs around 35, dropping to 28 tonight. Keep one eye on the sky and maybe keep the washing indoors.
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0: You're on Fab Radio, Patty. I just spotted it is World Dracula Day. 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

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They're all for you here on Fab Radio Patia. 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It's Mabel.

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And we've got the news for you. We'll go over to the BBC at the top of the hour just to give you a quick flash of what's happening around the world.

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2: BBC News with Danielle Yawovietska. The US Secretary of State Marco Rubio has said reaching a peace deal with Iran will take a few days after renewed US strikes on the country. As talks continue in Qatar between Iranian officials and mediators, Mr. Rubio said there had been extensive conversations about the specific language which would form the agreement. Azadeh Moshiri is in Delhi, where the US Secretary of State is travelling to.
3: The last we've heard from Marco Rubio is that the Strait of Hormuz will be open one way or another. But it's really hard to gauge the state of play when it comes to those negotiations, because what we've been hearing in the last couple of days from White House officials is that progress is going to be made. In fact, the Secretary of State on Sunday had told us that we could expect good news in a few hours when it comes to opening the Strait of Hormuz. And yet here we are today. That certainly hasn't happened. And there's news of these defensive strikes.
2: Pakistan's defence minister has rejected the possibility of his country normalising ties with Israel by joining President Trump's Abraham Accords initiative. It's one of six Muslim-majority nations told to do so as a mandatory part of a wider deal to end the Iran war. Residents of southern Beirut suburbs have been fleeing their homes after Israel's Prime Minister Benjamin Netanyahu said his country was again at war with Hezbollah. Southern Beirut has been largely spared Israeli strikes since a ceasefire was agreed in mid-April. Yolande Nell is in Jerusalem.
4: Well, this all comes in the context of mounting public criticism in Israel about the continuing Hezbollah attacks, and as well as the use of explosive drones to deadly effect against those Israeli forces. There are thousands of them currently on the ground occupying part of southern Lebanon. There have also been cross-border strikes as well, and there weren't any casualties reported yesterday as a result of those. Another one of these explosive drones landed in an open area, and at the moment there are real tight restrictions on people living in the north of the country. Many are saying that they are not sending their children to school for the moment as well.
2: The head of the World Health Organization is due to travel to the Democratic Republic of Congo today as the country struggles to contain an Ebola outbreak, which is believed to have killed at least 220 people. Dr. Tedros Adhanom Ghebreyesus said delays in detecting cases mean responders were now playing catch-up. Barbara Plet-Usher is in Nairobi.
5: He basically laid out what we have been seeing over the past days in terms of the epidemic, and that is there was a delay in detecting it. So it seems to have been spreading under the radar for weeks, possibly months, before people realized what was going on. Part of the reason for that was because this is a very rare strain of the virus. So when people were testing it in the epicenter, they weren't picking it up, and then samples had to be sent to Kinshasa, the capital city, and there it was detected.
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we just mentioned it was Dracula Day. The first Dracula film was released in 1931. Bela Lugosi, considered one of the early classics of the genre. That's it's Dracula Day today. You do not be alarmed. It's only the wind.

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See, we do take you back. 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What about that? Slow down. You're on Fab. We take it easy. We're in Patia. We're enjoying the climate. We've got Dermot Kennedy next, and then we're up to date with what's happening around here. We've got the news for you. Hold on.

inside that I dare not try to kill. I can change my path, I can learn his heart, but I cannot change his will. I watch her go on a long cold night. I expect she'll never leave my mind. And I walk round broken, skeptical, hoping one day she'll return to my side.

0: Coming up now, the local and national news, sponsored by the Speak Easy Language School, bringing Thai lessons one-on-one to you anywhere in the world.
1: Yesterday saw reports of a Thai doctor fighting for life after being struck by a motorcycle on Koh Phangan, allegedly being ridden by a British expat. The weekend collision left the senior doctor and medical lecturer with severe head injuries and unconscious at the roadside, where emergency crews stabilized and transferred him for urgent treatment. Reports later confirmed he remained in a coma under specialist care. Police say the rider initially left the scene before later being identified and located. Authorities named the suspect as a British national holding a non-immigrant B visa and operating tour boat services on the island. During questioning, he reportedly admitted his motorcycle had struck a pedestrian. Police also say a urine test returned positive for cocaine use. He now faces multiple charges, including reckless driving causing serious injury, failing to stop and assist an injured person, driving without a valid license, and drug-related offences. Thailand will next week celebrate the birthday of Her Majesty Queen Suthida, and preparations are already underway nationwide. All 76 provinces have been instructed to organise commemorative activities, with ceremonies planned at local, national and international levels. The Interior Ministry is coordinating events throughout the country, and June has officially been designated as the main celebration period. Government offices are being prepared with portraits of Her Majesty, national flags, royal initials flags, decorative white drapery and evening illumination displays. Official ceremonies are scheduled for Wednesday, June 3rd, at provincial halls and designated venues nationwide, led by provincial governors and aligned with central government observances. Many public buildings are also expected to host offering ceremonies and community participation events throughout the month. On Koh Phangan, 21 foreign nationals arrested over allegations of illegally operating limited companies have now appeared before the courts, with police opposing bail and seeking permission to extend detention while investigations continue. The operation followed coordinated searches of five legal and accounting firms, where officers seized documents and records for detailed examination. Authorities also confiscated 38 land title deeds as part of the probe. Those detained include individuals from multiple countries, among them Israelis, French, Russians, Ukrainians, Australians, and others from Europe, Africa, and Asia. Investigators say advanced financial tracing systems are now being used to follow transactions, examine nominee arrangements, and establish who ultimately controlled the companies involved. Initial findings reportedly suggest several Thai shareholders named in corporate filings lacked the financial means to support the investments they supposedly made, raising questions over nominee ownership and land control. Thailand's Ministry of Digital Economy and Society has meanwhile increased pressure on social media platforms, following reports that explicit online content, allegedly produced in Thailand, had appeared publicly online. After meetings with representatives from Meta, officials said five accounts had already been removed and the material uploaded into automated monitoring systems designed to stop reposting. Meta reportedly explained that edited content and AI alterations may have helped some clips bypass moderation systems, although Thai officials have indicated they remain unconvinced and expect stronger filtering. Authorities say monitoring and enforcement will continue, and warned that those producing or distributing explicit content from Thailand could face prosecution. Closer to home, investigators from Huai Yai Police Station have arrested nine suspects following a late-night raid linked to a violent home invasion. Police allege the group entered a residence armed with firearms and knives before attacking those inside. Officers seized weapons and additional evidence during the operation, and all suspects have been transferred for further legal proceedings. Investigators are now reviewing whether the incident was linked to a personal dispute or had been planned in advance. A foreign man, believed to be South Korean, was found dead at sea yesterday around 6 nautical miles offshore. Marine teams recovered the body, and initial indications suggest natural causes may be responsible. However, as is routine in Thailand, a full autopsy will now take place in Bangkok. Officers located identification documents among his belongings, enabling a quick identification process, and his embassy has already been informed. Police say there were no immediate signs of foul play. And finally, the weather. Thailand is expected to see more thunderstorms today, following yesterday's widespread downpours and localized flooding. The Met Office warns heavy rain and accumulated runoff remain possible. And, as we've seen repeatedly lately, these systems have a habit of appearing with almost no warning at all. For our own region, mostly sunny spells mixed with cloud, the chance of rain later in the day, highs around 35, dropping to 28 tonight. Keep one eye on the sky and maybe keep the washing indoors.
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Zara Larsson next, and then...

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3: Peter Quinn.
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1: Hello, I'm Matty Nixon at the BBC Sports Centre. Tottenham Hotspur's non-executive chairman Peter Charrington has admitted that football success had not been driving their decisions. He's vowed to rebuild after the club ensured its Premier League survival on the final day of the season. The former Tottenham defender Stephen Kelly says having kept them up, Roberto De Zerbi needs to be backed if they're to avoid another relegation battle.
2: Teams that finished 17th 2 years in a row are not a team that's equipped to be doing anything. Like, listen, they're finishing 17th twice, but their aspirations are to be a European team. That's a reality. That's the goal of Spurs. So if that's a massive jump to try and achieve in over a space of a one window or over a summer.
1: Elsewhere, the West Ham manager Nuno Espirito Santo met with the club's senior management on Monday to assess the impact of relegation to the Championship. The Hammers dropped out of the Premier League for the first time since 2011 on the final day of the season, and it's believed that Espirito Santo is likely to leave the club. And the former Premier League goalkeeper Joe Hart says Sunderland deserve huge credit for booking their place in next season's Europa League. Sunderland beat Chelsea 2-1 in their last game of the season to finish 7th and secure European football for the first time in 53 years. And Hart says Regis Labrice's side have been impressive.
3: That's a club who've just gone for it. They had the structure, they got behind the manager, came up through the playoffs, and then they've just absolutely established themselves, built an absolute fortress at home. There's some signs that I hadn't necessarily heard of, I can't lie, but that Granit Xhaka one just really stood out for me. That was a really top move. They've actually had a little bit of a wobble, losing a few to the African Cup of Nations, but they navigated that really well. That was the time where I thought they might fall off, but finished so strong, and credit to them.
1: And for more football news from the BBC, just go to bbc.com/football.
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0: Warren on Fab Radio. Hope you've enjoyed it today. We'll be back tomorrow for your lunchtime. But stay tuned because Drive Time Dave is here. He's got brilliant music for you after three.
1: For most parents, the future of their children is a key issue. And Regent School, with over 30 years of academic success, is the first in the region to offer 16 to 18-year-old pupils both choices. 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
3: BBC News with Danielle Yawovyetska. The US military says renewed strikes on Iranian targets were defensive as diplomatic moves continue to try to end the war. The attacks on Iranian missile sites and boats trying to lay mines have put renewed pressure on the ceasefire. The US Secretary of State Marco Rubio said progress in reaching a peace deal with Iran would take a few days. Tom Bateman reports.
4: You have Mr. Rubio saying that, yeah, there's some quibbling over the language, but this remains largely an interim agreement. And it is about reopening the Strait of Hormuz in return to the Americans lifting their naval blockade on Iranian ports. The whole issue of Iran's nuclear program, Washington's demands for the removal of highly enriched uranium, and the Iranians' demands for the lifting of sanctions, the unfreezing of billions of dollars worth of oil revenues, all of that is currently being kicked off into a further 60-day process of negotiation.
3: Pakistan's defense minister has rejected the possibility of his country normalizing ties with Israel by joining President Trump's Abraham Accords initiative. The country was one of six Muslim-majority nations told to do so as a mandatory part of a wider deal to end the Iran war. The Israeli military has intensified airstrikes across Lebanon after the Prime Minister Benjamin Netanyahu said his country was at war again with Hezbollah. A reporter for the Lebanese National News Agency says 12 people were killed in overnight strikes on the town of Mashgara. Lina Sinjab is in Beirut.
5: This morning, the Beirut was not hit, but the south of the country was under bombardment, whether close to the border or in the Bekaa Valley. But this is an area that has been targeted day in, day out, despite an announced and renewed ceasefire. There was extended fear that Beirut, the capital, would be another target because the drones are also flying over the city intensively. But the message coming from the Prime Minister made people in panic.
3: The head of the World Health Organization is due to travel to the Democratic Republic of Congo today as the country struggles to contain an Ebola outbreak, which is believed to have killed at least 220 people. Dr. Papis Lame is the coordinator for the Alliance for International Medical Action's Ebola Response in Bunia.
6: What we have seen is that many suspected cases are reported from different health zones. We don't have many functional health facilities, I mean Ebola treatment centers who are functional. There are many, many challenges in terms of laboratory capacity, epidemiologic surveillance, and also the activity of self-burial also are taking time.
3: You're listening to the latest world news from the BBC.
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0: Bruno Mars, I Just Might, and before from 84, but then again in 85, Cars and Drive. 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Lady Gaga and Kasabian in just a few moments.
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0: Kasabian, Great Pretender, Lady Gaga, Disease. I'm Dave Sherwood, croaking my way through a Tuesday. I thought I'd seen the last of this bad throat infection, but no, it's come back with a vengeance. I'm obviously being punished. I've obviously upset somebody recently. Right, okay, let's move on. Miles Smith, Niall Horan and Ellie Goulding just before 3:30.
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0: Coming up now, the local and national news, sponsored by the Speak Easy Language School, bringing Thai lessons one-on-one to you anywhere in the world.
1: Yesterday saw reports of a Thai doctor fighting for life after being struck by a motorcycle on Koh Phangan, allegedly being ridden by a British expat. The weekend collision left the senior doctor and medical lecturer with severe head injuries and unconscious at the roadside, where emergency crews stabilized and transferred him for urgent treatment. Reports later confirmed he remained in a coma under specialist care. Police say the rider initially left the scene before later being identified and located. Authorities named the suspect as a British national holding a non-immigrant B visa and operating tour boat services on the island. During questioning, he reportedly admitted his motorcycle had struck a pedestrian. Police also say a urine test returned positive for cocaine use. He now faces multiple charges, including reckless driving, causing serious injury, failing to stop and assist an injured person, driving without a valid license, and drug-related offences. Thailand will next week celebrate the birthday of Her Majesty Queen Suthida, and preparations are already underway nationwide. All 76 provinces have been instructed to organise commemorative activities, with ceremonies planned at local, national and international levels. The Interior Ministry is coordinating events throughout the country, and June has officially been designated as the main celebration period. Government offices are being prepared with portraits of Her Majesty, national flags, royal initials flags, decorative white drapery, and evening illumination displays. Official ceremonies are scheduled for Wednesday, June 3rd, at provincial halls and designated venues nationwide, led by provincial governors and aligned with central government observances. Many public buildings are also expected to host offering ceremonies and community participation events throughout the month. On Koh Phangan, 21 foreign nationals arrested over allegations of illegally operating limited companies have now appeared before the courts, with police opposing bail and seeking permission to extend detention while investigations continue. The operation followed coordinated searches of five legal and accounting firms, where officers seized documents and records for detailed examination. Authorities also confiscated 38 land title deeds as part of the probe. Those detained include individuals from multiple countries, among them Israelis, French, Russians, Ukrainians, Australians, and others from Europe, Africa, and Asia. Investigators say advanced financial tracing systems are now being used to follow transactions, examine nominee arrangements, and establish who ultimately controlled the companies involved. Initial findings reportedly suggest several Thai shareholders named in corporate filings lacked the financial means to support the investments they supposedly made, raising questions over nominee ownership and land control. Thailand's Ministry of Digital Economy and Society has meanwhile increased pressure on social media platforms, following reports that explicit online content, allegedly produced in Thailand, had appeared publicly online. After meetings with representatives from Meta, officials said five accounts had already been removed and the material uploaded into automated monitoring systems designed to stop reposting. Meta reportedly explained that edited content and AI alterations may have helped some clips bypass moderation systems, although Thai officials have indicated they remain unconvinced and expect stronger filtering. Authorities say monitoring and enforcement will continue, and warned that those producing or distributing explicit content from Thailand could face prosecution. Closer to home, investigators from Huai Yai Police Station have arrested nine suspects following a late-night raid linked to a violent home invasion. Police allege the group entered a residence armed with firearms and knives before attacking those inside. Officers seized weapons and additional evidence during the operation, and all suspects have been transferred for further legal proceedings. Investigators are now reviewing whether the incident was linked to a personal dispute or had been planned in advance. A foreign man, believed to be South Korean, was found dead at sea yesterday around 6 nautical miles offshore. Marine teams recovered the body, and initial indications suggest natural causes may be responsible. However, as is routine in Thailand, a full autopsy will now take place in Bangkok. Officers located identification documents among his belongings, enabling a quick identification process, and his embassy has already been informed. Police say there were no immediate signs of foul play. And finally, the weather. Thailand is expected to see more thunderstorms today, following yesterday's widespread downpours and localized flooding. The Met Office warns heavy rain and accumulated runoff remain possible. And, as we've seen repeatedly lately, these systems have a habit of appearing with almost no warning at all. For our own region, mostly sunny spells mixed with cloud, the chance of rain later in the day, highs around 35, dropping to 28 tonight. Keep one eye on the sky and maybe keep the washing indoors.
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0: Rakes Orange County, keep it up. 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I'm Dave Sherwood, Miles Smith, and Noah Kahan in just a few moments' time.
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0: scared to ask. I hope that you're not losing sleep about what's next, or about your soul.
1: The Great Divide from Noah Kahan. Congratulations to Notts County yesterday afternoon, well, kind of evening where we are, beating Salford 3-0 in the playoff at Wembley. So they've been, well, uplifted. They've been promoted to Division 1. So that's good for them. Well done. There's so many people in that stadium yesterday. Rudimental and Demi Lovato.
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2: BBC News with Danielle Yaovietska. The US military says renewed strikes on Iranian targets were defensive as diplomatic moves continue to try to end the war. The attacks on Iranian missile sites and mine-laying boats have put renewed pressure on the ceasefire. In his latest comments, the US Secretary of State said progress on reaching a peace deal with Iran would take a few days. Sebastian Usher explains why there's continued scepticism surrounding Marco Rubio's latest comments.
3: It's the pattern we have seen a lot before, that you have very strong, very upbeat, very aggressive statements from President Trump saying it's all about to come to fruition, and then that fades away bit by bit over the coming days. We're back to the rhetoric. We've had one short statement on Telegram from the new Supreme Leader, who of course no one has yet seen, saying, I mean, it's another kind of threat warning really, more than anything else, a statement of intent that the US will no longer have, you know, a haven in the region, that Gulf states will no longer be able to host US bases. So it's essentially trying to make out that the Iranians will take action if that happens.
2: The Israeli military has intensified airstrikes across Lebanon after the Prime Minister, Benjamin Netanyahu, said his country was at war again with Hezbollah. A reporter for the Lebanese National News Agency says 12 people were killed in overnight strikes on the town of Mashgara. There have also been attacks on districts in Tyre and Nabatea in southern Lebanon. Yolande Nell is in Jerusalem.
4: There's been this order from the Israeli Prime Minister, Benjamin Netanyahu, he says, for the Israeli military to intensify its strikes on Lebanon. He put out a video message last night where, really amid mounting Israeli public criticism about his government's handling of the threat from the Iran-backed group Hezbollah, he said that they were not taking their foot off the gas pedal. In fact, he had told the Israeli military to press harder on the pedal.
2: The head of the World Health Organization is due to travel to the Democratic Republic of Congo today as the country struggles to contain an Ebola outbreak, which is believed to have killed at least 220 people. Dr. Tedros Adhanom Ghebreyesus said delays in detecting cases meant responders were now playing catch-up. Greg Rahm from Save the Children in Congo also urged for more communication.
5: The response is indeed scaling up. Save the Children and others are responding. But we are far behind the curve, and so much more is needed. Hundreds of people now have died, hundreds with suspect cases, and thousands of contacts. People with Ebola come into contact with other people. Those people need to be contacted, isolated. Children are dying. People of all ages are dying. And right now, there's so much fear in the community. It is a scary disease, and we all need to be working together with communities, with health centers, to curb the outbreak.
2: World News from the BBC.
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0: Taylor Swift, Opalite, the evil woman from Duran Duran, who say that they will only perform at Glastonbury if they're on the legend stage and they've got the headliner. They might have to have a little bit of a wait there. Katie Melua and Milky in just a few moments.
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0: That's Katie Melua, 9 million bicycles in Beijing. And that's just the estimate. Milky in a few moments' time, and the kids quiz with Megan next.
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2: Good afternoon, Dave. Afternoon, kids. We are back again today with the kids' quiz. Let's have a little look at yesterday's quiz questions and see if you managed to get them right. The first one was, which animal is the king of the jungle? A, tigers, B, lions, or C, bears? And the correct answer is B, lions. The second question yesterday, which animal is known for building dams? A, beavers, B, otters, or C, seals? And the correct answer is A, beavers. New questions for today. What's the main gas in the air that we breathe? A, oxygen, B, nitrogen, or C, carbon dioxide? And the second one for today, which planet has rings? A, Mars, B, Saturn, or C, Earth? I'll give you some time to think about those. Let's see if you can get them right. Get ready to shout your answers at me tomorrow afternoon, same time here on Fabulous Radio Pattaya.
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0: 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Jess Glynn, Gabrielle's in just a few moments.
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0: Coming up now, the local and national news, sponsored by the Speak Easy Language School, bringing Thai lessons one-on-one to you anywhere in the world.
1: Yesterday saw reports of a Thai doctor fighting for life after being struck by a motorcycle on Koh Phangan, allegedly being ridden by a British expat. The weekend collision left the senior doctor and medical lecturer with severe head injuries and unconscious at the roadside, where emergency crews stabilized and transferred him for urgent treatment. Reports later confirmed he remained in a coma under specialist care. Police say the rider initially left the scene before later being identified and located. Authorities named the suspect as a British national holding a non-immigrant B visa and operating tour boat services on the island. During questioning, he reportedly admitted his motorcycle had struck a pedestrian. Police also say a urine test returned positive for cocaine use. He now faces multiple charges, including reckless driving causing serious injury, failing to stop and assist an injured person, driving without a valid license, and drug-related offences. Thailand will next week celebrate the birthday of Her Majesty Queen Suthida, and preparations are already underway nationwide. All 76 provinces have been instructed to organise commemorative activities, with ceremonies planned at local, national and international levels. The Interior Ministry is coordinating events throughout the country, and June has officially been designated as the main celebration period. Government offices are being prepared with portraits of Her Majesty, national flags, royal initials flags, decorative white drapery, and evening illumination displays. Official ceremonies are scheduled for Wednesday, June 3rd, at provincial halls and designated venues nationwide, led by provincial governors and aligned with central government observances. Many public buildings are also expected to host offering ceremonies and community participation events throughout the month. On Koh Phangan, 21 foreign nationals arrested over allegations of illegally operating limited companies have now appeared before the courts, with police opposing bail and seeking permission to extend detention while investigations continue. The operation followed coordinated searches of five legal and accounting firms, where officers seized documents and records for detailed examination. Authorities also confiscated 38 land title deeds as part of the probe. Those detained include individuals from multiple countries, among them Israelis, French, Russians, Ukrainians, Australians, and others from Europe, Africa, and Asia. Investigators say advanced financial tracing systems are now being used to follow transactions, examine nominee arrangements, and establish who ultimately controlled the companies involved. Initial findings reportedly suggest several Thai shareholders named in corporate filings lacked the financial means to support the investments they supposedly made, raising questions over nominee ownership and land control. Thailand's Ministry of Digital Economy and Society has meanwhile increased pressure on social media platforms following reports that explicit online content allegedly produced in Thailand had appeared publicly online. After meetings with representatives from Meta, officials said five accounts had already been removed and the material uploaded into automated monitoring systems designed to stop reposting. Meta reportedly explained that edited content and AI alterations may have helped some clips bypass moderation systems, although Thai officials have indicated they remain unconvinced and expect stronger filtering. Authorities say monitoring and enforcement will continue and warned that those producing or distributing explicit content from Thailand could face prosecution. Closer to home, investigators from Huai Yai Police Station have arrested nine suspects following a late-night raid linked to a violent home invasion. Police allege the group entered a residence armed with firearms and knives before attacking those inside. Officers seized weapons and additional evidence during the operation, and all suspects have been transferred for further legal proceedings. Investigators are now reviewing whether the incident was linked to a personal dispute or had been planned in advance. A foreign man, believed to be South Korean, was found dead at sea yesterday around 6 nautical miles offshore. Marine teams recovered the body, and initial indications suggest natural causes may be responsible. However, as is routine in Thailand, a full autopsy will now take place in Bangkok. Officers located identification documents among his belongings, enabling a quick identification process, and his embassy has already been informed. Police say there were no immediate signs of foul play. And finally, the weather. Thailand is expected to see more thunderstorms today, following yesterday's widespread downpours and localized flooding. The Met Office warns heavy rain and accumulated runoff remain possible. And, as we've seen repeatedly lately, these systems have a habit of appearing with almost no warning at all. For our own region, mostly sunny spells mixed with cloud, the chance of rain later in the day, highs around 35, dropping to 28 tonight. Keep one eye on the sky and maybe keep the washing indoors.
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in What Do You Do? We are Fabulous Radio across Pattaya with Eddie Dalton in a few moments' time. Wasn't he one of the characters in Benidorm? Don't know. Right, Gabrielle's now, one and only, Fabulous Radio.

0: Report from Eddie Dalton. I mentioned earlier on, wasn't he one of the characters in the TV show Benidorm? But I've just been informed, no, that was Eddie Dalton. Right, okay, they sound familiar though. Just gone 4:45, Olivia Dean and Kelly Clarkson and the Kids Quiz next.
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0: So Easy from Olivia Dean, Fabulous Radio across Pattaya with Kelly Clarkson in a few moments' time. First of all, Kids Quiz with Megan. Afternoon, Megan.
1: Afternoon, Dave. Afternoon, kids. We are back again today with the Kids Quiz. Let's have a little look at yesterday's quiz questions and see if you managed to get them right. The first one was, which animal is the king of the jungle? A, tigers. B, lions. Or C, bears. And the correct answer is B, lions. The second question yesterday, which animal is known for building dams? A, beavers. B, otters. Or C, seals. And the correct answer is A, beavers. New questions for today. What's the main gas in the air that we breathe? A, oxygen. B, nitrogen. Or C, carbon dioxide. And the second one for today, which planet has rings? A, Mars. B, Saturn. Or C, Earth. I'll give you some time to think about those. Let's see if you can get them right. Get ready to shout your answers at me tomorrow afternoon, same time here on Fabulous Radio Pattaya.
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0: Since you've been gone, Kelly Clarkson, Fabulous Radio across Pattaya. 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
3: BBC News with Danielle Yaovetska. The US military says renewed strikes on Iranian targets were defensive as diplomatic moves continue to try to end the war. The attacks on Iranian missile sites and mine-laying boats have put renewed pressure on the ceasefire. Azadeh Moshiri is in Delhi.
4: It's hard to get to grips with the state of play right now, given that these strikes that the United States is calling defensive ones happened hours after Iranian negotiators reportedly arrived in Doha to further negotiations. Marco Rubio did signal some optimism about a potential for progress in the negotiations in the next few days. But it's worth remembering that over the weekend, he'd been signaling that there would be progress much sooner than that. He had said that we could expect good news and progress on reopening the strait in hours. Clearly, that was not the case.
3: The Israeli military has intensified airstrikes across Lebanon after the Prime Minister, Benjamin Netanyahu, said his country was at war again with Hezbollah. A reporter for the Lebanese National News Agency says 12 people were killed in overnight strikes. John Sudworth is in Beirut.
5: The Israeli Prime Minister Benjamin Netanyahu has authorised the intensifying military action in response to the use of new fibre optic drones by Hezbollah, the Iranian-backed militant group in Lebanon that's been using them to strike Israeli troops now occupying a strip of land in the south of the country, as well as Israeli villages on the other side of the border. A temporary ceasefire in place since last month has been repeatedly violated in a conflict that threatens to derail the complex ongoing peace talks between the US and Iran.
3: Health officials in Gaza say at least 5 people have been killed in an Israeli strike that hit a refugee camp in the centre of the Palestinian enclave. Medics and residents in the Mughazi camp say an Israeli drone fired a missile as people were confronting an anti-Hamas militia group. Top doctors in Britain say social media ranks alongside smoking as a threat to the health and well-being of young people. The Academy of Medical Royal Colleges made the statement in its submission to a government consultation on measures being considered for under-16s social media use. The former health secretary, Wes Streeting, called for a partial ban.
6: What we've seen from big tech is behaviour akin to big tobacco, which is to say that we know from whistleblowers that in the tech industry, they know that the product they're designing is addictive, they know that it is harmful, and the business model is orientated towards getting kids while they're young. And then we see the consequences beginning to emerge. So yes, it is true to say that the evidence is still emerging. But I think people have got eyes and ears and they can see the consequences of this unchecked harm.
3: World News from the BBC.
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1: Hello, I'm Matty Nixon at the BBC Sports Centre. Tottenham Hotspur's non-executive chairman Peter Charrington has admitted that football success had not been driving their decisions. He's vowed to rebuild after the club ensured its Premier League survival on the final day of the season. The former Tottenham defender Stephen Kelly says having kept them up, Roberto De Zerbi needs to be backed if they're to avoid another relegation battle.
2: Teams that finished 17th 2 years in a row are not a team that's equipped to be doing anything. Like, listen, they're finishing 17th twice, but their aspirations are to be a European team. That's the reality. That's the goal of Spurs. So if that's it's a massive jump to try and achieve in once in over a space of a one window or over a summer.
1: Elsewhere, the West Ham manager Nuno Espirito Santo met with the club's senior management on Monday to assess the impact of relegation to the Championship. The Hammers dropped out of the Premier League for the first time since 2011 on the final day of the season, and it's believed that Espirito Santo is likely to leave the club. And the former Premier League goalkeeper Joe Hart says Sunderland deserve huge credit for booking their place in next season's Europa League. Sunderland beat Chelsea 2-1 in their last game of the season to finish 7th and secure European football for the first time in 53 years. And Hart says Regis Labrice's side have been impressive.
3: That's a club who've just gone for it. They had the structure, they got behind the manager, came up through the playoffs, and then they've just absolutely established themselves, built an absolute fortress at home. There's some signs that I hadn't necessarily heard of, I can't lie, but that Granit Xhaka one just really stood out for me. That was a really top move. They've actually had a little bit of a wobble, losing a few to the African Cup of Nations, but they navigated that really well. That was the time where I thought they might fall off, but finished so strong, and credit to them.
1: And for more football news from the BBC, just go to bbc.com/football.
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1: For most parents, the future of their children is a key issue. And Regent School, with over 30 years of academic success, is the first in the region to offer 16 to 18-year-old pupils both choices. A-level students choose their key subjects, specifically selected for their choice of university, whilst the IB diploma offers a wide breadth of subjects, ideal for pupils who want to develop in a wide range of courses. 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

0: Coming up now, the local and national news, sponsored by the Speak Easy Language School, bringing Thai lessons one-on-one to you anywhere in the world.
1: Yesterday saw reports of a Thai doctor fighting for life after being struck by a motorcycle on Koh Phangan, allegedly being ridden by a British expat. The weekend collision left the senior doctor and medical lecturer with severe head injuries and unconscious at the roadside, where emergency crews stabilized and transferred him for urgent treatment. Reports later confirmed he remained in a coma under specialist care. Police say the rider initially left the scene before later being identified and located. Authorities named the suspect as a British national holding a non-immigrant B visa and operating tour boat services on the island. During questioning, he reportedly admitted his motorcycle had struck a pedestrian. Police also say a urine test returned positive for cocaine use. He now faces multiple charges, including reckless driving, causing serious injury, failing to stop and assist an injured person, driving without a valid license, and drug-related offences. Thailand will next week celebrate the birthday of Her Majesty Queen Suthida, and preparations are already underway nationwide. All 76 provinces have been instructed to organize commemorative activities, with ceremonies planned at local, national, and international levels. The Interior Ministry is coordinating events throughout the country, and June has officially been designated as the main celebration period. Government offices are being prepared with portraits of Her Majesty, national flags, royal initials flags, decorative white drapery, and evening illumination displays. Official ceremonies are scheduled for Wednesday, June 3rd, at provincial halls and designated venues nationwide, led by provincial governors and aligned with central government observances. Many public buildings are also expected to host offering ceremonies and community participation events throughout the month. On Koh Phangan, 21 foreign nationals arrested over allegations of illegally operating limited companies have now appeared before the courts, with police opposing bail and seeking permission to extend detention while investigations continue. The operation followed coordinated searches of five legal and accounting firms, where officers seized documents and records for detailed examination. Authorities also confiscated 38 land title deeds as part of the probe. Those detained include individuals from multiple countries, among them Israelis, French, Russians, Ukrainians, Australians, and others from Europe, Africa, and Asia. Investigators say advanced financial tracing systems are now being used to follow transactions, examine nominee arrangements, and establish who ultimately controlled the companies involved. Initial findings reportedly suggest several Thai shareholders named in corporate filings lacked the financial means to support the investments they supposedly made, raising questions over nominee ownership and land control. Thailand's Ministry of Digital Economy and Society has meanwhile increased pressure on social media platforms, following reports that explicit online content, allegedly produced in Thailand, had appeared publicly online. After meetings with representatives from Meta, officials said five accounts had already been removed and the material uploaded into automated monitoring systems designed to stop reposting. Meta reportedly explained that edited content and AI alterations may have helped some clips bypass moderation systems, although Thai officials have indicated they remain unconvinced and expect stronger filtering. Authorities say monitoring and enforcement will continue, and warned that those producing or distributing explicit content from Thailand could face prosecution. Closer to home, investigators from Huai Yai Police Station have arrested nine suspects following a late-night raid linked to a violent home invasion. Police allege the group entered a residence armed with firearms and knives before attacking those inside. Officers seized weapons and additional evidence during the operation, and all suspects have been transferred for further legal proceedings. Investigators are now reviewing whether the incident was linked to a personal dispute or had been planned in advance. A foreign man, believed to be South Korean, was found dead at sea yesterday around 6 nautical miles offshore. Marine teams recovered the body, and initial indications suggest natural causes may be responsible. However, as is routine in Thailand, a full autopsy will now take place in Bangkok. Officers located identification documents among his belongings, enabling a quick identification process, and his embassy has already been informed. Police say there were no immediate signs of foul play. And finally, the weather. Thailand is expected to see more thunderstorms today, following yesterday's widespread downpours and localized flooding. The Met Office warns heavy rain and accumulated runoff remain possible. And, as we've seen repeatedly lately, these systems have a habit of appearing with almost no warning at all. For our own region, mostly sunny spells mixed with cloud, the chance of rain later in the day, highs around 35, dropping to 28 tonight. Keep one eye on the sky and maybe keep the washing indoors.
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0: That's right, Where Is My Husband, Shocking Blue, Shocking You. 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

0: Mabel and Mad Love Artemisus in a few moments' time. 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
2: Hello, I'm Matty Nixon at the BBC Sports Centre. Tottenham Hotspur's non-executive chairman Peter Charrington has admitted that football success had not been driving their decisions. He's vowed to rebuild after the club ensured its Premier League survival on the final day of the season. The former Tottenham defender Stephen Kelly says having kept them up, Roberto De Zerbi needs to be backed if they're to avoid another relegation battle.
3: Teams that finished 17th 2 years in a row are not a team that's equipped to be doing anything. Like, listen, they're finishing 17th twice, but their aspirations are to be a European team. That's the reality. That's the goal of Spurs. So if that's it's a massive jump to try and achieve in over a space of a one window or over a summer.
2: Elsewhere, the West Ham manager Nuno Espirito Santo met with the club's senior management on Monday to assess the impact of relegation to the Championship. The Hammers dropped out of the Premier League for the first time since 2011 on the final day of the season, and it's believed that Espirito Santo is likely to leave the club. And the former Premier League goalkeeper Joe Hart says Sunderland deserve huge credit for booking their place in next season's Europa League. Sunderland beat Chelsea 2-1 in their last game of the season to finish 7th and secure European football for the first time in 53 years. And Hart says Regis Labrice's side have been impressive.
4: That's a club who've just gone for it. They had the structure, they got behind the manager, came up through the playoffs, and then they've just absolutely established themselves, built an absolute fortress at home. There's some signs that I hadn't necessarily heard of, I can't lie, but that Granit Xhaka one just really stood out for me. That was a really top move. They actually had a little bit of a wobble, losing a few to the African Cup of Nations, but they navigated that really well. That was the time where I thought they might fall off, but finished so strong, and credit to them.
2: And for more football news from the BBC, just go to bbc.com/football.
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0: Artemitas, I like the way you kiss me. 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

Okay, got some scorchers on the way from what I hear. And it's a bank holiday weekend. Here on the West Coast, 78 Fahrenheit, 25 Celsius.

When you learned a few chords on an old guitar, play for tips and run down bars, and your bank account's a mason jar that's always running low. Yeah, you lie awake in some motel bed with that voice of doubt ringing in your head saying pack it in, but you don't.

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I tell ya. Coast to coast country, just moving right along here on a bank holiday weekend. Let's go to the break.

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5: Yesterday saw reports of a Thai doctor fighting for life after being struck by a motorcycle on Koh Phangan, allegedly being ridden by a British expat. The weekend collision left the senior doctor and medical lecturer with severe head injuries and unconscious at the roadside, where emergency crews stabilized and transferred him for urgent treatment. Reports later confirmed he remained in a coma under specialist care. Police say the rider initially left the scene before later being identified and located. Authorities named the suspect as a British national holding a non-immigrant B visa and operating tour boat services on the island. During questioning, he reportedly admitted his motorcycle had struck a pedestrian. Police also say a urine test returned positive for cocaine use. He now faces multiple charges, including reckless driving causing serious injury, failing to stop and assist an injured person, driving without a valid license, and drug-related offences. Thailand will next week celebrate the birthday of Her Majesty Queen Suthida, and preparations are already underway nationwide. All 76 provinces have been instructed to organise commemorative activities, with ceremonies planned at local, national and international levels. The Interior Ministry is coordinating events throughout the country, and June has officially been designated as the main celebration period. Government offices are being prepared with portraits of Her Majesty, national flags, royal initials flags, decorative white drapery, and evening illumination displays. Official ceremonies are scheduled for Wednesday, June 3rd, at provincial halls and designated venues nationwide, led by provincial governors and aligned with central government observances. Many public buildings are also expected to host offering ceremonies and community participation events throughout the month. On Koh Phangan, 21 foreign nationals arrested over allegations of illegally operating limited companies have now appeared before the courts, with police opposing bail and seeking permission to extend detention while investigations continue. The operation followed coordinated searches of five legal and accounting firms, where officers seized documents and records for detailed examination. Authorities also confiscated 38 land title deeds as part of the probe. Those detained include individuals from multiple countries, among them Israelis, French, Russians, Ukrainians, Australians, and others from Europe, Africa, and Asia. Investigators say advanced financial tracing systems are now being used to follow transactions, examine nominee arrangements, and establish who ultimately controlled the companies involved. Initial findings reportedly suggest several Thai shareholders named in corporate filings lacked the financial means to support the investments they supposedly made, raising questions over nominee ownership and land control. Thailand's Ministry of Digital Economy and Society has meanwhile increased pressure on social media platforms following reports that explicit online content allegedly produced in Thailand had appeared publicly online. After meetings with representatives from Meta, officials said five accounts had already been removed and the material uploaded into automated monitoring systems designed to stop reposting. Meta reportedly explained that edited content and AI alterations may have helped some clips bypass moderation systems, although Thai officials have indicated they remain unconvinced and expect stronger filtering. Authorities say monitoring and enforcement will continue and warned that those producing or distributing explicit content from Thailand could face prosecution. Closer to home, investigators from Huai Yai Police Station have arrested nine suspects following a late-night raid linked to a violent home invasion. Police allege the group entered a residence armed with firearms and knives before attacking those inside. Officers seized weapons and additional evidence during the operation, and all suspects have been transferred for further legal proceedings. Investigators are now reviewing whether the incident was linked to a personal dispute or had been planned in advance. A foreign man, believed to be South Korean, was found dead at sea yesterday around 6 nautical miles offshore. Marine teams recovered the body, and initial indications suggest natural causes may be responsible. However, as is routine in Thailand, a full autopsy will now take place in Bangkok. Officers located identification documents among his belongings, enabling a quick identification process, and his embassy has already been informed. Police say there were no immediate signs of foul play. And finally, the weather. Thailand is expected to see more thunderstorms today, following yesterday's widespread downpours and localized flooding. The Met Office warns heavy rain and accumulated runoff remain possible. And, as we've seen repeatedly lately, these systems have a habit of appearing with almost no warning at all. For our own region, mostly sunny spells mixed with cloud, the chance of rain later in the day, highs around 35, dropping to 28 tonight. Keep one eye on the sky and maybe keep the washing indoors.
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certainly can there, Tracy. Tracy Lawrence, those alibis. Ladies do come up with them occasionally, don't they, huh? Coast to Coast Country High, the Emperor Malka with you, and fish and chip pizza is on the menu today, Em. All right, Marianne has decided to honor Britain, I guess. She said, I've never made one before, but this is going to be chopped up chips and chopped up fish. And it's going to be a fish and chip pizza, never before served at Ronnie's Country Bar and Grill before. All right, now, I guess if you maybe put some lemon and tartar sauce on, I don't know. What's it going to be like? We'll find out later when it's free. By the way, you can always buy some when it's not.

And life will deal with you as best it can, my friend. Now, we will deal with you right now as we go back in time and bring you a little bit of trivia history, if you will. On this week in 06, the Chicks released their 7th studio album, Taking the Long Way, which debuted at number 1 on the Billboard 200. Won Grammy Awards, including Album of the Year, Record of the Year, Song of the Year, yada, yada, yada. Wow, what a year it was, huh? 2011, Brad Paisley released his 8th studio album. This is Country Music. 2012, Blown Away, the 4th studio album by Carrie Underwood, was at number 1 on the Billboard charts. ...1971 on this week, Hag, the 13th studio album by Merle Haggard, was at number 1 on the country charts. It became his 5th album to top the Billboard Country Album charts. Well done. 2005 on this week, Garth Brooks proposed to his longtime girlfriend and fellow country music star, Trisha Yearwood. The event happened in Bakersfield, California, ending in a long-standing speculation about their reputation, about their relationship. I don't think it's a speculation anymore, as they're still holding hands. Coast to Coast Country, it's Bank Holiday Weekend. From L.A., the Impro Roscoe, and out of power.

believe. That just ended just like that, I gotta tell you. Something else. And I was just prepping up here because the mail is coming in here. Roy Ellaby and Judy Connor. Gary Cookies. Oh, no, Cooks. Alan Grudge and John Scott. All going, what happened to our song? Well, guys, hey, sometimes it's a little harder than it looks, I'll tell you. Especially when they don't say the right thing on the CD. You know, when you're playing something, you think you're playing one thing and it's another. You know? Mm-hmm. Been there, done that? I thought you might. I got it this time, though. Here's Simple on the request line.

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My man. We're going to the chart right after this.

Albert Ross. For you, girl. For you, Rosie. We'll go to the chart after this one because the chart's not ready. So we.

lucky one got the last dance, huh? It's Bank Holiday Weekend with country music and the Emperor Roscoe. Coast to Coast Country. We'll have a look now at the charts, find out who's spending on what.

number 10, Chris Jansen checking in. Me and a Beer. At number 9 is Luke Combs in Days Like These. Megan Maroney is a Beautiful Thing at 8. Who would argue? 7 is Joss Ross, and I Hate How You Look. And number 6, Jordan Davis, Turn This Truck Around. All right, let's go to the money music now. Your top 5. Ella Langley, Be Her, at number 5. Riley Green, Change My Mind, at number 4. Cody Johnson, The Fall, at number 3. Brunette, Tucker Wetmore, a new one for me, coming your way at number 2.

right, thank you, my man. Number two on this bank holiday weekend. That was Brunette, Tucker Wetmore. Next hour, we'll play you the number one. That's a promise. Checking in, it's Paul Leader, Linda Chaplin, Andy Mayborn, Keith Pickford, David Mawson, John Betts, Phil Fern. Nice to have you guys with us as Coast to Coast Country continues. We're about at the halfway mark, so why don't we take a Rowdy Gretchen.

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0: Coming up now, the local and national news, sponsored by the Speak Easy Language School, bringing Thai lessons one-on-one to you anywhere in the world.
1: Yesterday saw reports of a Thai doctor fighting for life after being struck by a motorcycle on Koh Phangan, allegedly being ridden by a British expat. The weekend collision left the senior doctor and medical lecturer with severe head injuries and unconscious at the roadside, where emergency crews stabilized and transferred him for urgent treatment. Reports later confirmed he remained in a coma under specialist care. Police say the rider initially left the scene before later being identified and located. Authorities named the suspect as a British national holding a non-immigrant B visa and operating tour boat services on the island. During questioning, he reportedly admitted his motorcycle had struck a pedestrian. Police also say a urine test returned positive for cocaine use. He now faces multiple charges, including reckless driving causing serious injury, failing to stop and assist an injured person, driving without a valid license, and drug-related offences. Thailand will next week celebrate the birthday of Her Majesty Queen Suthida, and preparations are already underway nationwide. All 76 provinces have been instructed to organize commemorative activities, with ceremonies planned at local, national, and international levels. The Interior Ministry is coordinating events throughout the country, and June has officially been designated as the main celebration period. Government offices are being prepared with portraits of Her Majesty, national flags, royal initials flags, decorative white drapery, and evening illumination displays. Official ceremonies are scheduled for Wednesday, June 3rd, at provincial halls and designated venues nationwide, led by provincial governors and aligned with central government observances. Many public buildings are also expected to host offering ceremonies and community participation events throughout the month. On Koh Phangan, 21 foreign nationals arrested over allegations of illegally operating limited companies have now appeared before the courts, with police opposing bail and seeking permission to extend detention while investigations continue. The operation followed coordinated searches of five legal and accounting firms, where officers seized documents and records for detailed examination. Authorities also confiscated 38 land title deeds as part of the probe. Those detained include individuals from multiple countries, among them Israelis, French, Russians, Ukrainians, Australians, and others from Europe, Africa, and Asia. Investigators say advanced financial tracing systems are now being used to follow transactions, examine nominee arrangements, and establish who ultimately controlled the companies involved. Initial findings reportedly suggest several Thai shareholders named in corporate filings lacked the financial means to support the investments they supposedly made, raising questions over nominee ownership and land control. Thailand's Ministry of Digital Economy and Society has meanwhile increased pressure on social media platforms following reports that explicit online content, allegedly produced in Thailand, had appeared publicly online. After meetings with representatives from Meta, officials said five accounts had already been removed and the material uploaded into automated monitoring systems designed to stop reposting. Meta reportedly explained that edited content and AI alterations may have helped some clips bypass moderation systems, although Thai officials have indicated they remain unconvinced and expect stronger filtering. Authorities say monitoring and enforcement will continue and warned that those producing or distributing explicit content from Thailand could face prosecution. Closer to home, investigators from Huai Yai Police Station have arrested nine suspects following a late-night raid linked to a violent home invasion. Police allege the group entered a residence armed with firearms and knives before attacking those inside. Officers seized weapons and additional evidence during the operation, and all suspects have been transferred for further legal proceedings. Investigators are now reviewing whether the incident was linked to a personal dispute or had been planned in advance. A foreign man, believed to be South Korean, was found dead at sea yesterday around 6 nautical miles offshore. Marine teams recovered the body, and initial indications suggest natural causes may be responsible. However, as is routine in Thailand, a full autopsy will now take place in Bangkok. Officers located identification documents among his belongings, enabling a quick identification process, and his embassy has already been informed. Police say there were no immediate signs of foul play. And finally, the weather. Thailand is expected to see more thunderstorms today, following yesterday's widespread downpours and localized flooding. The Met Office warns heavy rain and accumulated runoff remain possible. And, as we've seen repeatedly lately, these systems have a habit of appearing with almost no warning at all. For our own region, mostly sunny spells mixed with cloud, the chance of rain later in the day, highs around 35, dropping to 28 tonight. Keep one eye on the sky, and maybe keep the washing indoors.
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I could make a living, I'd open my own bar and grill. I wouldn't need Ronnie anymore. Coast to Coast Country with the Emperor Roscoe. And can I tell you, things have been moving right along here. 78 Fahrenheit, 25 Celsius. It's a bank holiday weekend, so join together and let's all have a little bit of fun. That's what we're doing. We're trying to anyway. It's tough out there for a lot of people, you know. And so we do our best to make sure that we're feeling good. And if you overdo it, of course, you might just have one of these. A drinking problem. Go along with your pizza.

Whatever, whatever. Whatever floats your boat, as they say. All right. Brenda Williams checking in with Julie English and Don Batty and Dave Lewis and Lawrence Lindsay and Phil Swert. Nice to have you guys listen to Coast to Coast Country. Going around the world, dropping in on number one stations like this one with the Emperor Roscoe is a weekly occurrence. And those of you listening to the show at Ronnie's Country Bar and Grill, I know you're salivating at the thought of freebies coming your way. Today's pizza special is fish and chips pizza. Pizza with chopped up fish and chips, huh? What could be different about that? I don't know. I have never had that before. But you could have your free slice when the next song starts. Go! While this song is playing, that pizza is free at Ronnie's Country.

0: 10 seconds.
1: All right. How did we do? I'll find out in due course. They'll let me know how many free slices of fish and chips pizza was given. All right. I'm sure there's a lot of pushing and shoving in that line, though. Huh? It happens. It happens. Can I tell you? I'll go there and get my free beer a little bit later on. Lawrence Lindsay, how you doing? Everything under control? Matthew Weedon, Tim Williams, Tom Hassal, Andy Steam, all good listeners to Roscoe's Coast to Coast Country. We have the charts coming up a little bit later on with your number one song, More Nuns. What else have we got? We'll find out how many slices of pizza they did. I got two more new ones for you, I think. Yeah. Let's do the new one. How about that? Does that work?

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2: BBC News with Danielle Yawovietska. Iran's Revolutionary Guard have said they have the right to retaliate against violations of the ceasefire after the US carried out renewed airstrikes on Iranian missile sites and mine-laying boats. In Qatar, Iranian officials are continuing to discuss a possible deal with the US. Here's James Landale.
3: The ceasefire between the US and Iran has become even more fragile. American commanders said they attacked missile launch sites and mine-laying vessels in southern Iran in an act of self-defense. The Iranian Revolutionary Guard said they had a legitimate right to retaliate against what they considered a breach of the truce and claimed they had shot down a US drone. Iran's supreme leader, Mujtaba Khamenei, whose health and whereabouts remain unclear, issued a message on social media saying there was no longer any safe place for US forces in the Gulf and the region would no longer be a shield for American bases.
2: The Israeli military has intensified airstrikes across Lebanon after the Prime Minister Benjamin Netanyahu said his country was at war again with Hezbollah. The Lebanese National News Agency said 12 people were killed in overnight strikes on the town of Mashgara. Yolande Nell reports.
4: Israel says it's attacking Hezbollah in self-defense as the Iran-backed armed group continues to launch explosive drones at its soldiers in southern Lebanon and Israeli civilians across the border. The Israeli military says its latest strikes targeted Hezbollah weapons depots, command centers, observation posts, and other infrastructure. Residents of Nabatir in southern Lebanon have been warned to leave ahead of planned attacks there. Last night, the Israeli Prime Minister Benjamin Netanyahu said he'd told the Israeli military to press harder on the gas pedal to deal with Hezbollah.
2: Health officials in Gaza say at least 5 people have been killed in an Israeli strike that hit a refugee camp in the centre of the Palestinian enclave. Medics and residents in the Maghazi camp say an Israeli drone fired a missile as people were confronting an anti-Hamas militia group. Britain's Prime Minister Keir Starmer has said his government will put together a game-changer policy to take on social media giants to protect children. Earlier, Britain's top doctors said social media ranked alongside smoking as a threat to the health and well-being of young people. Ellen Room's son died aged 14 after taking part in a viral TikTok challenge.
5: I absolutely think it is a product, and just like any other product, I was reading yesterday actually about Peloton bikes. Peloton bikes were removed because children were injuring themselves on it. Now, they weren't even dying, they were injuring, and the product was removed and then before it was released back into the market. Why are we not doing that with social media? It is a product. Let's remove it. They can make it safe. It needs to be the technology companies that make it safe. And then when it's safe, we can consider giving it back.
2: World News from the BBC.
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7: In Los Angeles.

Aerosmith's music. Doing, I was just wondering, you know, this article came about, for some odd reason. Are the stars here in Hollywood and who they thought gave the best lip service to their lips. Lady Gaga tapped Alexander Skarsgård, her co-star, in the song's video that she did there. Very good kisser. And Jane Fonda picked Robert Redford. Okay. Wonder how many people would agree with all that. What else is going on here? Country music fans, coming up, Nashville, 4 to 7. Probably in your diary by now. CMAs, June 4 through 7. You got time to still show up there. Who is in Vegas at the moment? Gwen Stefani is in residency there, taking care of business. I was laughing because at the same time as she's doing it, her husband's in residency in Vegas as well. I was trying to think to myself, I wonder if they go see each other's show or if they do duets and how the timing works on that whole thing. Country music's kind of strange. Dina Carter, light my fire. Oh, man, this baby can pump it up.

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1: All right, sounds like a plan to me.
0: Let's get our headphones going here. Time is good. We got one more in there, and I wanted to remind you not to check the guest. Let's try this again. Try the gift registry on the Miley Cyrus wedding that's coming up. Miley won't be inviting Daddy's girlfriend, Daddy being, of course, Billy Ray Cyrus. Liz Hurley is not welcome at the wedding. Anyway, she's getting together with Max Morando. And she said, I have nothing against Liz, but I'm trying to protect my mom, Trish. She had a very difficult divorce from her husband of 29 years, Billy Ray, who's now with a more beautiful woman, blah, blah, blah, etc., etc. So just alerting you to what's coming in the press. You can count on something definitely on the way. It's 78 Fahrenheit, 25 Celsius on this bank holiday weekend with your number one country mix on radio.
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0: All right, your false new song. Bud Torres,

0: off the shelf is all very well, but we all know that those sizes never quite work for us. And when Armour Fashion in Pattaya is selling made-to-measure suits, shirts and overcoats using the finest of fabric for around the same price or even less, why not have clothes that make you look the way you feel? Armour Fashion on Central Road, Pattaya, next to the traffic police booth on the way to the beach. 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

0: Coming up now, the local and national news, sponsored by the Speak Easy Language School, bringing Thai lessons one-on-one to you anywhere in the world.
1: Yesterday saw reports of a Thai doctor fighting for life after being struck by a motorcycle on Koh Phangan, allegedly being ridden by a British expat. The weekend collision left the senior doctor and medical lecturer with severe head injuries and unconscious at the roadside, where emergency crews stabilized and transferred him for urgent treatment. Reports later confirmed he remained in a coma under specialist care. Police say the rider initially left the scene before later being identified and located. Authorities named the suspect as a British national holding a non-immigrant B visa and operating tour boat services on the island. During questioning, he reportedly admitted his motorcycle had struck a pedestrian. Police also say a urine test returned positive for cocaine use. He now faces multiple charges, including reckless driving, causing serious injury, failing to stop and assist an injured person, driving without a valid license, and drug-related offences. Thailand will next week celebrate the birthday of Her Majesty Queen Suthida, and preparations are already underway nationwide. All 76 provinces have been instructed to organize commemorative activities, with ceremonies planned at local, national, and international levels. The Interior Ministry is coordinating events throughout the country, and June has officially been designated as the main celebration period. Government offices are being prepared with portraits of Her Majesty, national flags, royal initials flags, decorative white drapery, and evening illumination displays. Official ceremonies are scheduled for Wednesday, June 3rd, at provincial halls and designated venues nationwide, led by provincial governors and aligned with central government observances. Many public buildings are also expected to host offering ceremonies and community participation events throughout the month. On Koh Phangan, 21 foreign nationals arrested over allegations of illegally operating limited companies have now appeared before the courts, with police opposing bail and seeking permission to extend detention while investigations continue. The operation followed coordinated searches of five legal and accounting firms, where officers seized documents and records for detailed examination. Authorities also confiscated 38 land title deeds as part of the probe. Those detained include individuals from multiple countries, among them Israelis, French, Russians, Ukrainians, Australians, and others from Europe, Africa, and Asia. Investigators say advanced financial tracing systems are now being used to follow transactions, examine nominee arrangements, and establish who ultimately controlled the companies involved. Initial findings reportedly suggest several Thai shareholders named in corporate filings lacked the financial means to support the investments they supposedly made, raising questions over nominee ownership and land control. Thailand's Ministry of Digital Economy and Society has meanwhile increased pressure on social media platforms, following reports that explicit online content, allegedly produced in Thailand, had appeared publicly online. After meetings with representatives from Meta, officials said five accounts had already been removed and the material uploaded into automated monitoring systems designed to stop reposting. Meta reportedly explained that edited content and AI alterations may have helped some clips bypass moderation systems, although Thai officials have indicated they remain unconvinced and expect stronger filtering. Authorities say monitoring and enforcement will continue, and warned that those producing or distributing explicit content from Thailand could face prosecution. Closer to home, investigators from Huai Yai Police Station have arrested nine suspects following a late-night raid linked to a violent home invasion. Police allege the group entered a residence armed with firearms and knives before attacking those inside. Officers seized weapons and additional evidence during the operation, and all suspects have been transferred for further legal proceedings. Investigators are now reviewing whether the incident was linked to a personal dispute or had been planned in advance. A foreign man, believed to be South Korean, was found dead at sea yesterday around 6 nautical miles offshore. Marine teams recovered the body, and initial indications suggest natural causes may be responsible. However, as is routine in Thailand, a full autopsy will now take place in Bangkok. Officers located identification documents among his belongings, enabling a quick identification process, and his embassy has already been informed. Police say there were no immediate signs of foul play. And finally, the weather. Thailand is expected to see more thunderstorms today, following yesterday's widespread downpours and localized flooding. The Met Office warns heavy rain and accumulated runoff remain possible. And, as we've seen repeatedly lately, these systems have a habit of appearing with almost no warning at all. For our own region, mostly sunny spells mixed with cloud, the chance of rain later in the day, highs around 35, dropping to 28 tonight. Keep one eye on the sky and maybe keep the washing indoors.
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Robert Amcha. How do you do it, Tom? Fahrenheit, 25 Celsius. Happy bank holiday weekend, everybody. Coast to coast country, saying hi to Mick and Ian, and Tony and Andrew, Alan, Gary, Roy Ellaby, checking in. On your number one country mix as we continue doing the do. And I'm warming up for your number one this week. That'll be coming up after the next song. We go to the charts, count down your five to the number one. Have you figured out who it's going to be? You'll find out right after this one.

Railroad. All right, getting it on with those cowboy Cadillacs as we get it on with the cowboy music on Coast to Coast Country. This week's number five, Be Her, Ella Langley. She's definitely hot at the moment, I'll tell you. Number four is Riley Green, Changing My Mind. Number three, Cody Johnson and The Fall. All right, Chris, are you taking notes here? Good. Number two, Tucker Wetmore and Brunette. You heard that last hour. Which brings us to the number one song. Well, when Luke Combs gets to number one, he usually hangs around there for quite a while. So Sleepless in a Hotel Room continues to dominate. And here it is. Your numero uno. Le principal, numéro un.

heaven forbid. Let's not blame the females for that. Well, maybe we could blame this one for helping us enjoy our music. Happy weekend, everybody. We'll catch you next week. Gonna leave you with Ellen Langley, my current

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2: BBC News with Moira Alderson. Iran's Revolutionary Guard have said they have the right to retaliate against violations of the ceasefire after the US carried out renewed airstrikes on Iranian missile sites and mine-laying boats. They also said they had fired at a US drone and fighter jet. The US has not confirmed this. Tom Simons is in Washington.
3: Very little is being said. US CENTCOM is saying nothing other than that this strike happened in the area and was self-defense and to protect our troops from threats posed by Iranian guards. It has been reported here that two mine-laying boats were seen operating near the Straits of Hormuz, or in the Straits of Hormuz, and that that was the reason for the attack. But it's not the first time the ceasefire has been violated in this way, but clearly the Americans are very intent on saying this was just self-defense. On we go with the negotiations.
2: The UK's Maritime Trade Operations Centre, which monitors international shipping routes, says a tanker has reported what it described as an external explosion off the coast of Oman. The vessel and its crew are reported to be safe, although some fuel has been discharged into the sea. Israel has carried out waves of airstrikes across Lebanon despite a nominal ceasefire. The Lebanese National News Agency said 12 people were killed in overnight strikes on the town of Mashgara. Israel says it was acting in self-defense as Hezbollah continues to launch explosive drones. Lina Sinjab is in Beirut.
4: There were many strikes that took place in the south of the country, including this town where, you know, the strikes were intensified. We're still not sure about the casualties that were caused because of this strike. But last night was like in a state of panic in the country, especially here in the capital, Beirut. The south have been subject to airstrikes and evacuation orders almost on a daily basis, although yesterday was really intensified. The Israeli army saying they've targeted 100 facilities and locations affiliated to Hezbollah.
2: Britain's Prime Minister Keir Starmer has said the government will put together a game-changer policy to take on social media giants to protect children. Today sees the end of a consultation to help the government decide what action to take. Our technology editor Zoe Kleinman has this report.
5: Some of the ideas the government wanted people's opinions about included things like restricting the design features that keep us all on social media for longer, things like auto-scrolling, or introducing an overnight curfew, or limiting children's access to AI chatbots. The big headline, of course, was banning social media for under 16s altogether.
6: There's debate about whether a social media ban is the best way forward. In Australia, many children have found ways around it. Some campaigners say it should be up to the tech companies to make the platform safer rather than taking them away from young people.
2: Zoe Kleinman reporting, BBC News.
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0: Coming up now, the local and national news, sponsored by the Speak Easy Language School, bringing Thai lessons one-on-one to you anywhere in the world.
1: Yesterday saw reports of a Thai doctor fighting for life after being struck by a motorcycle on Koh Phangan, allegedly being ridden by a British expat. The weekend collision left the senior doctor and medical lecturer with severe head injuries and unconscious at the roadside, where emergency crews stabilized and transferred him for urgent treatment. Reports later confirmed he remained in a coma under specialist care. Police say the rider initially left the scene before later being identified and located. Authorities named the suspect as a British national holding a non-immigrant B visa and operating tour boat services on the island. During questioning, he reportedly admitted his motorcycle had struck a pedestrian. Police also say a urine test returned positive for cocaine use. He now faces multiple charges, including reckless driving, causing serious injury, failing to stop and assist an injured person, driving without a valid license, and drug-related offences. Thailand will next week celebrate the birthday of Her Majesty Queen Suthida, and preparations are already underway nationwide. All 76 provinces have been instructed to organise commemorative activities, with ceremonies planned at local, national and international levels. The Interior Ministry is coordinating events throughout the country, and June has officially been designated as the main celebration period. Government offices are being prepared with portraits of Her Majesty, national flags, royal initials flags, decorative white drapery, and evening illumination displays. Official ceremonies are scheduled for Wednesday, June 3rd, at provincial halls and designated venues nationwide, led by provincial governors and aligned with central government observances. Many public buildings are also expected to host offering ceremonies and community participation events throughout the month. On Koh Phangan, 21 foreign nationals arrested over allegations of illegally operating limited companies have now appeared before the courts, with police opposing bail and seeking permission to extend detention while investigations continue. The operation followed coordinated searches of five legal and accounting firms, where officers seized documents and records for detailed examination. Authorities also confiscated 38 land title deeds as part of the probe. Those detained include individuals from multiple countries, among them Israelis, French, Russians, Ukrainians, Australians, and others from Europe, Africa, and Asia. Investigators say advanced financial tracing systems are now being used to follow transactions, examine nominee arrangements, and establish who ultimately controlled the companies involved. Initial findings reportedly suggest several Thai shareholders named in corporate filings lacked the financial means to support the investments they supposedly made, raising questions over nominee ownership and land control. Thailand's Ministry of Digital Economy and Society has meanwhile increased pressure on social media platforms, following reports that explicit online content, allegedly produced in Thailand, had appeared publicly online. After meetings with representatives from Meta, officials said five accounts had already been removed and the material uploaded into automated monitoring systems designed to stop reposting. Meta reportedly explained that edited content and AI alterations may have helped some clips bypass moderation systems, although Thai officials have indicated they remain unconvinced and expect stronger filtering. Authorities say monitoring and enforcement will continue, and warned that those producing or distributing explicit content from Thailand could face prosecution. Closer to home, investigators from Huai Yai Police Station have arrested nine suspects following a late-night raid linked to a violent home invasion. Police allege the group entered a residence armed with firearms and knives before attacking those inside. Officers seized weapons and additional evidence during the operation, and all suspects have been transferred for further legal proceedings. Investigators are now reviewing whether the incident was linked to a personal dispute or had been planned in advance. A foreign man, believed to be South Korean, was found dead at sea yesterday around 6 nautical miles offshore. Marine teams recovered the body, and initial indications suggest natural causes may be responsible. However, as is routine in Thailand, a full autopsy will now take place in Bangkok. Officers located identification documents among his belongings, enabling a quick identification process, and his embassy has already been informed. Police say there were no immediate signs of foul play. And finally, the weather. Thailand is expected to see more thunderstorms today, following yesterday's widespread downpours and localized flooding. The Met Office warns heavy rain and accumulated runoff remain possible. And, as we've seen repeatedly lately, these systems have a habit of appearing with almost no warning at all. For our own region, mostly sunny spells mixed with cloud, the chance of rain later in the day, highs around 35, dropping to 28 tonight. Keep one eye on the sky and maybe keep the washing indoors.
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0: from his bedroom. And everybody's calling me, but my phone don't work and his phone don't work and his...
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2: BBC News with Moira Alderson. Iran's Revolutionary Guard have said they have the right to retaliate against violations of the ceasefire after the US carried out renewed airstrikes on Iranian missile sites and mine-laying boats. They also said their air defence units had shot down a US drone and fired at a fighter jet that entered Iranian airspace, Amir Nader reports.
3: The US has called it self-defence. I think there'll be some seeing this as one of a number of outbursts of violence throughout the ceasefire period, with both sides trying to reassert their aggressive posturing and indicating that they are both prepared to return to fighting should ceasefire negotiations break down. Iran has already commented saying it reserves the right to respond. And then we've had a report in the past hour or two of a tanker in the waterway near Oman that has been damaged in an explosion. It's unclear if it was directly targeted or if it hit a mine.
2: Israel has carried out waves of airstrikes across Lebanon despite a nominal ceasefire. A reporter for the Lebanese National News Agency says 12 people were killed in overnight strikes on the town of Mashgara. From Jerusalem, here's Yoland Nell.
4: Israel says it's attacking Hezbollah in self-defense as the Iran-backed armed group continues to launch explosive drones at its soldiers in southern Lebanon and Israeli civilians across the border. The Israeli military says its latest strikes targeted Hezbollah weapons depots, command centers, observation posts and other infrastructure. Residents of Nabatea in southern Lebanon have been warned to leave ahead of planned attacks there. Last night, the Israeli Prime Minister Benjamin Netanyahu said he'd told the Israeli military to press harder on the gas pedal to deal with Hezbollah.
2: The chairman of one of the world's biggest oil companies, BP, has been unexpectedly sacked less than a year into his job. Albert Manifold is also being dismissed as a director. There's been no comment from Mr. Manifold. His departure is the latest in a series of upheavals at BP. Simon Jack has the details.
5: Concerns over Albert Manifold included behaviour described by one source as bullying and overbearing. A second source agreed with that description and added that dismissing him was, in their words, a big lever to pull. You wouldn't do it unless it was serious. BP declined to comment on allegations of bullying, but said in a statement it had been surprised and disappointed to learn of governance, oversight and conduct issues it deemed unacceptable. Shares in BP fell 6% on the announcement.
2: Britain's Prime Minister Keir Starmer has said his government will put together a game-changer policy to take on social media giants to protect children. He pledged to do so very quickly. Earlier, Britain's top doctors said social media was as big a risk to young people as smoking. Today sees the end of a consultation to help the government decide what action to take. World News from the BBC.
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0: Coming up now, the local and national news, sponsored by the Speak Easy Language School, bringing Thai lessons one-on-one to you anywhere in the world.
1: Yesterday saw reports of a Thai doctor fighting for life after being struck by a motorcycle on Koh Phangan, allegedly being ridden by a British expat. The weekend collision left the senior doctor and medical lecturer with severe head injuries and unconscious at the roadside, where emergency crews stabilized and transferred him for urgent treatment. Reports later confirmed he remained in a coma under specialist care. Police say the rider initially left the scene before later being identified and located. Authorities named the suspect as a British national holding a non-immigrant B visa and operating tour boat services on the island. During questioning, he reportedly admitted his motorcycle had struck a pedestrian. Police also say a urine test returned positive for cocaine use. He now faces multiple charges, including reckless driving, causing serious injury, failing to stop and assist an injured person, driving without a valid license, and drug-related offences. Thailand will next week celebrate the birthday of Her Majesty Queen Suthida, and preparations are already underway nationwide. All 76 provinces have been instructed to organise commemorative activities, with ceremonies planned at local, national, and international levels. The Interior Ministry is coordinating events throughout the country, and June has officially been designated as the main celebration period. Government offices are being prepared with portraits of Her Majesty, national flags, royal initials flags, decorative white drapery, and evening illumination displays. Official ceremonies are scheduled for Wednesday, June 3rd, at provincial halls and designated venues nationwide, led by provincial governors and aligned with central government observances. Many public buildings are also expected to host offering ceremonies and community participation events throughout the month. On Koh Phangan, 21 foreign nationals arrested over allegations of illegally operating limited companies have now appeared before the courts, with police opposing bail and seeking permission to extend detention while investigations continue. The operation followed coordinated searches of five legal and accounting firms, where officers seized documents and records for detailed examination. Authorities also confiscated 38 land title deeds as part of the probe. Those detained include individuals from multiple countries, among them Israelis, French, Russians, Ukrainians, Australians, and others from Europe, Africa, and Asia. Investigators say advanced financial tracing systems are now being used to follow transactions, examine nominee arrangements, and establish who ultimately controlled the companies involved. Initial findings reportedly suggest several Thai shareholders named in corporate filings lacked the financial means to support the investments they supposedly made, raising questions over nominee ownership and land control. Thailand's Ministry of Digital Economy and Society has meanwhile increased pressure on social media platforms, following reports that explicit online content, allegedly produced in Thailand, had appeared publicly online. After meetings with representatives from Meta, officials said five accounts had already been removed and the material uploaded into automated monitoring systems designed to stop reposting. Meta reportedly explained that edited content and AI alterations may have helped some clips bypass moderation systems, although Thai officials have indicated they remain unconvinced and expect stronger filtering. Authorities say monitoring and enforcement will continue, and warned that those producing or distributing explicit content from Thailand could face prosecution. Closer to home, investigators from Huai Yai Police Station have arrested nine suspects following a late-night raid linked to a violent home invasion. Police allege the group entered a residence armed with firearms and knives before attacking those inside. Officers seized weapons and additional evidence during the operation, and all suspects have been transferred for further legal proceedings. Investigators are now reviewing whether the incident was linked to a personal dispute or had been planned in advance. A foreign man, believed to be South Korean, was found dead at sea yesterday around 6 nautical miles offshore. Marine teams recovered the body, and initial indications suggest natural causes may be responsible. However, as is routine in Thailand, a full autopsy will now take place in Bangkok. Officers located identification documents among his belongings, enabling a quick identification process, and his embassy has already been informed. Police say there were no immediate signs of foul play. And finally, the weather. Thailand is expected to see more thunderstorms today, following yesterday's widespread downpours and localized flooding. The Met Office warns heavy rain and accumulated runoff remain possible. And, as we've seen repeatedly lately, these systems have a habit of appearing with almost no warning at all. For our own region, mostly sunny spells mixed with cloud, the chance of rain later in the day, highs around 35, dropping to 28 tonight. Keep one eye on the sky and maybe keep the washing indoors.
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0: Have you noticed? You won't lose me. I'm always here. No bad signal, no crackle, no hiss. Just fabulous radio pataya.
1: Off the shelf is all very well, but we all know that those sizes never quite work for us. And when Armour Fashion in Pattaya is selling made-to-measure suits, shirts and overcoats using the finest of fabric for around the same price or even less, why not have clothes that make you look the way you feel? Armour Fashion on Central Road, Pattaya, next to the traffic police booth on the way to the beach. 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

0: Coming up now, the local and national news, sponsored by the Speak Easy Language School, bringing Thai lessons one-on-one to you anywhere in the world.
1: Yesterday saw reports of a Thai doctor fighting for life after being struck by a motorcycle on Koh Phangan, allegedly being ridden by a British expat. The weekend collision left the senior doctor and medical lecturer with severe head injuries and unconscious at the roadside, where emergency crews stabilized and transferred him for urgent treatment. Reports later confirmed he remained in a coma under specialist care. Police say the rider initially left the scene before later being identified and located. Authorities named the suspect as a British national holding a non-immigrant B visa and operating tour boat services on the island. During questioning, he reportedly admitted his motorcycle had struck a pedestrian. Police also say a urine test returned positive for cocaine use. He now faces multiple charges, including reckless driving causing serious injury, failing to stop and assist an injured person, driving without a valid license, and drug-related offences. Thailand will next week celebrate the birthday of Her Majesty Queen Suthida, and preparations are already underway nationwide. All 76 provinces have been instructed to organise commemorative activities, with ceremonies planned at local, national and international levels. The Interior Ministry is coordinating events throughout the country, and June has officially been designated as the main celebration period. Government offices are being prepared with portraits of Her Majesty, national flags, royal initials flags, decorative white drapery, and evening illumination displays. Official ceremonies are scheduled for Wednesday, June 3rd, at provincial halls and designated venues nationwide, led by provincial governors and aligned with central government observances. Many public buildings are also expected to host offering ceremonies and community participation events throughout the month. On Koh Phangan, 21 foreign nationals arrested over allegations of illegally operating limited companies have now appeared before the courts, with police opposing bail and seeking permission to extend detention while investigations continue. The operation followed coordinated searches of five legal and accounting firms, where officers seized documents and records for detailed examination. Authorities also confiscated 38 land title deeds as part of the probe. Those detained include individuals from multiple countries, among them Israelis, French, Russians, Ukrainians, Australians, and others from Europe, Africa, and Asia. Investigators say advanced financial tracing systems are now being used to follow transactions, examine nominee arrangements, and establish who ultimately controlled the companies involved. Initial findings reportedly suggest several Thai shareholders named in corporate filings lacked the financial means to support the investments they supposedly made, raising questions over nominee ownership and land control. Thailand's Ministry of Digital Economy and Society has meanwhile increased pressure on social media platforms, following reports that explicit online content, allegedly produced in Thailand, had appeared publicly online. After meetings with representatives from Meta, officials said five accounts had already been removed and the material uploaded into automated monitoring systems designed to stop reposting. Meta reportedly explained that edited content and AI alterations may have helped some clips bypass moderation systems, although Thai officials have indicated they remain unconvinced and expect stronger filtering. Authorities say monitoring and enforcement will continue, and warned that those producing or distributing explicit content from Thailand could face prosecution. Closer to home, investigators from Huai Yai Police Station have arrested nine suspects following a late-night raid linked to a violent home invasion. Police allege the group entered a residence armed with firearms and knives before attacking those inside. Officers seized weapons and additional evidence during the operation, and all suspects have been transferred for further legal proceedings. Investigators are now reviewing whether the incident was linked to a personal dispute or had been planned in advance. A foreign man, believed to be South Korean, was found dead at sea yesterday around 6 nautical miles offshore. Marine teams recovered the body, and initial indications suggest natural causes may be responsible. However, as is routine in Thailand, a full autopsy will now take place in Bangkok. Officers located identification documents among his belongings, enabling a quick identification process, and his embassy has already been informed. Police say there were no immediate signs of foul play. And finally, the weather. Thailand is expected to see more thunderstorms today, following yesterday's widespread downpours and localized flooding. The Met Office warns heavy rain and accumulated runoff remain possible. And, as we've seen repeatedly lately, these systems have a habit of appearing with almost no warning at all. For our own region, mostly sunny spells mixed with cloud, the chance of rain later in the day, highs around 35, dropping to 28 tonight. Keep one eye on the sky and maybe keep the washing indoors.
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0: For most parents, the future of their children is a key issue. 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A-level students choose their key subjects, specifically selected for their choice of university, whilst the IB diploma offers a wide breadth of subjects, ideal for pupils who want to develop in a wide range of courses.
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0: Coming up now, the local and national news, sponsored by the Speak Easy Language School, bringing Thai lessons one-on-one to you anywhere in the world.
1: Yesterday saw reports of a Thai doctor fighting for life after being struck by a motorcycle on Koh Phangan, allegedly being ridden by a British expat. The weekend collision left the senior doctor and medical lecturer with severe head injuries and unconscious at the roadside, where emergency crews stabilized and transferred him for urgent treatment. Reports later confirmed he remained in a coma under specialist care. Police say the rider initially left the scene before later being identified and located. Authorities named the suspect as a British national holding a non-immigrant B visa and operating tour boat services on the island. During questioning, he reportedly admitted his motorcycle had struck a pedestrian. Police also say a urine test returned positive for cocaine use. He now faces multiple charges, including reckless driving, causing serious injury, failing to stop and assist an injured person, driving without a valid license, and drug-related offences. Thailand will next week celebrate the birthday of Her Majesty Queen Suthida, and preparations are already underway nationwide. All 76 provinces have been instructed to organize commemorative activities, with ceremonies planned at local, national, and international levels. The Interior Ministry is coordinating events throughout the country, and June has officially been designated as the main celebration period. Government offices are being prepared with portraits of Her Majesty, national flags, royal initials flags, decorative white drapery, and evening illumination displays. Official ceremonies are scheduled for Wednesday, June 3rd, at provincial halls and designated venues nationwide, led by provincial governors and aligned with central government observances. Many public buildings are also expected to host offering ceremonies and community participation events throughout the month. On Koh Phangan, 21 foreign nationals arrested over allegations of illegally operating limited companies have now appeared before the courts, with police opposing bail and seeking permission to extend detention while investigations continue. The operation followed coordinated searches of five legal and accounting firms, where officers seized documents and records for detailed examination. Authorities also confiscated 38 land title deeds as part of the probe. Those detained include individuals from multiple countries, among them Israelis, French, Russians, Ukrainians, Australians, and others from Europe, Africa, and Asia. Investigators say advanced financial tracing systems are now being used to follow transactions, examine nominee arrangements, and establish who ultimately controlled the companies involved. Initial findings reportedly suggest several Thai shareholders named in corporate filings lacked the financial means to support the investments they supposedly made, raising questions over nominee ownership and land control. Thailand's Ministry of Digital Economy and Society has meanwhile increased pressure on social media platforms, following reports that explicit online content, allegedly produced in Thailand, had appeared publicly online. After meetings with representatives from Meta, officials said five accounts had already been removed and the material uploaded into automated monitoring systems designed to stop reposting. Meta reportedly explained that edited content and AI alterations may have helped some clips bypass moderation systems, although Thai officials have indicated they remain unconvinced and expect stronger filtering. Authorities say monitoring and enforcement will continue and warned that those producing or distributing explicit content from Thailand could face prosecution. Closer to home, investigators from Huai Yai Police Station have arrested nine suspects following a late-night raid linked to a violent home invasion. Police allege the group entered a residence armed with firearms and knives before attacking those inside. Officers seized weapons and additional evidence during the operation, and all suspects have been transferred for further legal proceedings. Investigators are now reviewing whether the incident was linked to a personal dispute or had been planned in advance. A foreign man, believed to be South Korean, was found dead at sea yesterday around 6 nautical miles offshore. Marine teams recovered the body, and initial indications suggest natural causes may be responsible. However, as is routine in Thailand, a full autopsy will now take place in Bangkok. Officers located identification documents among his belongings, enabling a quick identification process, and his embassy has already been informed. Police say there were no immediate signs of foul play. And finally, the weather. Thailand is expected to see more thunderstorms today, following yesterday's widespread downpours and localized flooding. The Met Office warns heavy rain and accumulated runoff remain possible. And, as we've seen repeatedly lately, these systems have a habit of appearing with almost no warning at all. For our own region, mostly sunny spells mixed with cloud, the chance of rain later in the day, highs around 35, dropping to 28 tonight. Keep one eye on the sky, and maybe keep the washing indoors.
2: With more than 25,000 people listening each day, that was the local and national news from Pattaya and Thailand. 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

If you are not one of the people of Patea to switch to the best station from the city, now is the time. 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

0: Coming up now, the local and national news, sponsored by the Speak Easy Language School, bringing Thai lessons one-on-one to you anywhere in the world.
1: Yesterday saw reports of a Thai doctor fighting for life after being struck by a motorcycle on Koh Phangan, allegedly being ridden by a British expat. The weekend collision left the senior doctor and medical lecturer with severe head injuries and unconscious at the roadside, where emergency crews stabilized and transferred him for urgent treatment. Reports later confirmed he remained in a coma under specialist care. Police say the rider initially left the scene before later being identified and located. Authorities named the suspect as a British national holding a non-immigrant B visa and operating tour boat services on the island. During questioning, he reportedly admitted his motorcycle had struck a pedestrian. Police also say a urine test returned positive for cocaine use. He now faces multiple charges, including reckless driving causing serious injury, failing to stop and assist an injured person, driving without a valid license, and drug-related offences. Thailand will next week celebrate the birthday of Her Majesty Queen Suthida, and preparations are already underway nationwide. All 76 provinces have been instructed to organize commemorative activities, with ceremonies planned at local, national, and international levels. The Interior Ministry is coordinating events throughout the country, and June has officially been designated as the main celebration period. Government offices are being prepared with portraits of Her Majesty, national flags, royal initials flags, decorative white drapery, and evening illumination displays. Official ceremonies are scheduled for Wednesday, June 3rd, at provincial halls and designated venues nationwide, led by provincial governors and aligned with central government observances. Many public buildings are also expected to host offering ceremonies and community participation events throughout the month. On Koh Phangan, 21 foreign nationals arrested over allegations of illegally operating limited companies have now appeared before the courts, with police opposing bail and seeking permission to extend detention while investigations continue. The operation followed coordinated searches of five legal and accounting firms, where officers seized documents and records for detailed examination. Authorities also confiscated 38 land title deeds as part of the probe. Those detained include individuals from multiple countries, among them Israelis, French, Russians, Ukrainians, Australians, and others from Europe, Africa, and Asia. Investigators say advanced financial tracing systems are now being used to follow transactions, examine nominee arrangements, and establish who ultimately controlled the companies involved. Initial findings reportedly suggest several Thai shareholders named in corporate filings lacked the financial means to support the investments they supposedly made, raising questions over nominee ownership and land control. Thailand's Ministry of Digital Economy and Society has meanwhile increased pressure on social media platforms, following reports that explicit online content, allegedly produced in Thailand, had appeared publicly online. After meetings with representatives from Meta, officials said five accounts had already been removed and the material uploaded into automated monitoring systems designed to stop reposting. Meta reportedly explained that edited content and AI alterations may have helped some clips bypass moderation systems, although Thai officials have indicated they remain unconvinced and expect stronger filtering. Authorities say monitoring and enforcement will continue and warned that those producing or distributing explicit content from Thailand could face prosecution. Closer to home, investigators from Huai Yai Police Station have arrested nine suspects following a late-night raid linked to a violent home invasion. Police allege the group entered a residence armed with firearms and knives before attacking those inside. Officers seized weapons and additional evidence during the operation, and all suspects have been transferred for further legal proceedings. Investigators are now reviewing whether the incident was linked to a personal dispute or had been planned in advance. A foreign man, believed to be South Korean, was found dead at sea yesterday around 6 nautical miles offshore. Marine teams recovered the body, and initial indications suggest natural causes may be responsible. However, as is routine in Thailand, a full autopsy will now take place in Bangkok. Officers located identification documents among his belongings, enabling a quick identification process, and his embassy has already been informed. Police say there were no immediate signs of foul play. And finally, the weather. Thailand is expected to see more thunderstorms today, following yesterday's widespread downpours and localized flooding. The Met Office warns heavy rain and accumulated runoff remain possible. And, as we've seen repeatedly lately, these systems have a habit of appearing with almost no warning at all. For our own region, mostly sunny spells mixed with cloud, the chance of rain later in the day, highs around 35, dropping to 28 tonight. Keep one eye on the sky and maybe keep the washing indoors.
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0: Coming up now, the local and national news, sponsored by the Speak Easy Language School, bringing Thai lessons one-on-one to you anywhere in the world.
1: Yesterday saw reports of a Thai doctor fighting for life after being struck by a motorcycle on Koh Phangan, allegedly being ridden by a British expat. The weekend collision left the senior doctor and medical lecturer with severe head injuries and unconscious at the roadside, where emergency crews stabilized and transferred him for urgent treatment. Reports later confirmed he remained in a coma under specialist care. Police say the rider initially left the scene before later being identified and located. Authorities named the suspect as a British national holding a non-immigrant B visa and operating tour boat services on the island. During questioning, he reportedly admitted his motorcycle had struck a pedestrian. Police also say a urine test returned positive for cocaine use. He now faces multiple charges, including reckless driving, causing serious injury, failing to stop and assist an injured person, driving without a valid license, and drug-related offences. Thailand will next week celebrate the birthday of Her Majesty Queen Suthida, and preparations are already underway nationwide. All 76 provinces have been instructed to organize commemorative activities, with ceremonies planned at local, national, and international levels. The Interior Ministry is coordinating events throughout the country, and June has officially been designated as the main celebration period. Government offices are being prepared with portraits of Her Majesty, national flags, royal initials flags, decorative white drapery, and evening illumination displays. Official ceremonies are scheduled for Wednesday, June 3rd, at provincial halls and designated venues nationwide, led by provincial governors and aligned with central government observances. Many public buildings are also expected to host offering ceremonies and community participation events throughout the month. On Koh Phangan, 21 foreign nationals arrested over allegations of illegally operating limited companies have now appeared before the courts, with police opposing bail and seeking permission to extend detention while investigations continue. The operation followed coordinated searches of five legal and accounting firms, where officers seized documents and records for detailed examination. Authorities also confiscated 38 land title deeds as part of the probe. Those detained include individuals from multiple countries, among them Israelis, French, Russians, Ukrainians, Australians, and others from Europe, Africa, and Asia. Investigators say advanced financial tracing systems are now being used to follow transactions, examine nominee arrangements, and establish who ultimately controlled the companies involved. Initial findings reportedly suggest several Thai shareholders named in corporate filings lacked the financial means to support the investments they supposedly made, raising questions over nominee ownership and land control. Thailand's Ministry of Digital Economy and Society has meanwhile increased pressure on social media platforms following reports that explicit online content allegedly produced in Thailand had appeared publicly online. After meetings with representatives from Meta, officials said five accounts had already been removed and the material uploaded into automated monitoring systems designed to stop reposting. Meta reportedly explained that edited content and AI alterations may have helped some clips bypass moderation systems, although Thai officials have indicated they remain unconvinced and expect stronger filtering. Authorities say monitoring and enforcement will continue, and warned that those producing or distributing explicit content from Thailand could face prosecution. Closer to home, investigators from Huai Yai Police Station have arrested nine suspects following a late-night raid linked to a violent home invasion. Police allege the group entered a residence armed with firearms and knives before attacking those inside. Officers seized weapons and additional evidence during the operation, and all suspects have been transferred for further legal proceedings. Investigators are now reviewing whether the incident was linked to a personal dispute or had been planned in advance. A foreign man, believed to be South Korean, was found dead at sea yesterday around 6 nautical miles offshore. Marine teams recovered the body, and initial indications suggest natural causes may be responsible. However, as is routine in Thailand, a full autopsy will now take place in Bangkok. Officers located identification documents among his belongings, enabling a quick identification process, and his embassy has already been informed. Police say there were no immediate signs of foul play. And finally, the weather. Thailand is expected to see more thunderstorms today, following yesterday's widespread downpours and localized flooding. The Met Office warns heavy rain and accumulated runoff remain possible. And, as we've seen repeatedly lately, these systems have a habit of appearing with almost no warning at all. For our own region, mostly sunny spells mixed with cloud, the chance of rain later in the day, highs around 35, dropping to 28 tonight. Keep one eye on the sky and maybe keep the washing indoors.
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0: Coming up now, the local and national news, sponsored by the Speak Easy Language School, bringing Thai lessons one-on-one to you anywhere in the world.
1: Yesterday saw reports of a Thai doctor fighting for life after being struck by a motorcycle on Koh Phangan, allegedly being ridden by a British expat. The weekend collision left the senior doctor and medical lecturer with severe head injuries and unconscious at the roadside, where emergency crews stabilized and transferred him for urgent treatment. Reports later confirmed he remained in a coma under specialist care. Police say the rider initially left the scene before later being identified and located. Authorities named the suspect as a British national holding a non-immigrant B visa and operating tour boat services on the island. During questioning, he reportedly admitted his motorcycle had struck a pedestrian. Police also say a urine test returned positive for cocaine use. He now faces multiple charges, including reckless driving, causing serious injury, failing to stop and assist an injured person, driving without a valid license, and drug-related offences. Thailand will next week celebrate the birthday of Her Majesty Queen Suthida, and preparations are already underway nationwide. All 76 provinces have been instructed to organise commemorative activities, with ceremonies planned at local, national and international levels. The Interior Ministry is coordinating events throughout the country, and June has officially been designated as the main celebration period. Government offices are being prepared with portraits of Her Majesty, national flags, royal initials flags, decorative white drapery and evening illumination displays. Official ceremonies are scheduled for Wednesday, June 3rd, at provincial halls and designated venues nationwide, led by provincial governors and aligned with central government observances. Many public buildings are also expected to host offering ceremonies and community participation events throughout the month. On Koh Phangan, 21 foreign nationals arrested over allegations of illegally operating limited companies have now appeared before the courts, with police opposing bail and seeking permission to extend detention while investigations continue. The operation followed coordinated searches of five legal and accounting firms, where officers seized documents and records for detailed examination. Authorities also confiscated 38 land title deeds as part of the probe. Those detained include individuals from multiple countries, among them Israelis, French, Russians, Ukrainians, Australians, and others from Europe, Africa, and Asia. Investigators say advanced financial tracing systems are now being used to follow transactions, examine nominee arrangements, and establish who ultimately controlled the companies involved. Initial findings reportedly suggest several Thai shareholders named in corporate filings lacked the financial means to support the investments they supposedly made, raising questions over nominee ownership and land control. Thailand's Ministry of Digital Economy and Society has meanwhile increased pressure on social media platforms following reports that explicit online content allegedly produced in Thailand had appeared publicly online. After meetings with representatives from Meta, officials said five accounts had already been removed and the material uploaded into automated monitoring systems designed to stop reposting. Meta reportedly explained that edited content and AI alterations may have helped some clips bypass moderation systems, although Thai officials have indicated they remain unconvinced and expect stronger filtering. Authorities say monitoring and enforcement will continue, and warned that those producing or distributing explicit content from Thailand could face prosecution. Closer to home, investigators from Huai Yai Police Station have arrested nine suspects following a late-night raid linked to a violent home invasion. Police allege the group entered a residence armed with firearms and knives before attacking those inside. Officers seized weapons and additional evidence during the operation, and all suspects have been transferred for further legal proceedings. Investigators are now reviewing whether the incident was linked to a personal dispute or had been planned in advance. A foreign man, believed to be South Korean, was found dead at sea yesterday around 6 nautical miles offshore. Marine teams recovered the body, and initial indications suggest natural causes may be responsible. However, as is routine in Thailand, a full autopsy will now take place in Bangkok. Officers located identification documents among his belongings, enabling a quick identification process, and his embassy has already been informed. Police say there were no immediate signs of foul play. And finally, the weather. Thailand is expected to see more thunderstorms today, following yesterday's widespread downpours and localized flooding. The Met Office warns heavy rain and accumulated runoff remain possible. And, as we've seen repeatedly lately, these systems have a habit of appearing with almost no warning at all. For our own region, mostly sunny spells mixed with cloud, the chance of rain later in the day, highs around 35, dropping to 28 tonight. Keep one eye on the sky and maybe keep the washing indoors.
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2: BBC News with Moira Alderson. Israeli troops have expanded their offensive in southern Lebanon, calling on residents to leave as they attack villages both from the ground and with airstrikes. Military sources say troops are advancing beyond a demarcation line Israel has established several kilometres inside Lebanese territory. John Sudworth reports from Mashgara in eastern Lebanon, where the authorities say 11 people have been killed in Israeli strikes.
3: Rescue crews are frantically digging through the rubble as two tiny arms poke through a hole they've made. Caked in dirt and dust, 7-year-old Mohammed is eventually pulled to safety. The strikes here were part of a wave of intensifying Israeli action ordered in response to the increasingly deadly use of new fiber optic drones by Hezbollah. There are plenty of Lebanese who despise Hezbollah, who blame it for dragging this country into war. But there's also little support for Israel, deep anger over the growing number of civilian deaths, and no easy answers as this country once again finds itself in a spiral of violence.
2: A Syrian official says the authorities in Damascus have located remnants of the clandestine chemical weapons program that was developed under Bashar al-Assad. Syria's representative to the UN watchdog on chemical weapons said munitions similar to those used to carry out gas attacks during the Syrian civil war had been found. Mohammed Khatoub also said several former military and other officials had been arrested on suspicion of involvement in the program. The European Union chief, Ursula von der Leyen, says Russia is trying to destabilise Europe by diverting Ukrainian drones into Allied airspace. She made the accusation following talks with Baltic leaders, a week after a drone alert in Lithuania saw people ordered to shelter in underground bunkers. Here's Paul Moss.
4: The good news, as far as Ukraine is concerned, is that its drones are striking targets ever deeper into Russian territory. But this seems to have prompted Russia to hack into the drones' guidance systems, with some then heading for friendly countries instead. Recent months have seen drone alerts in Lithuania, Latvia and Estonia. And it does show a vulnerability in those countries' defences, the head of the European Union's Commission, Ursula von der Leyen, warned on Tuesday. This is the reality, she said, on NATO's eastern border, a reality the rest of Europe could soon face.
2: The Mexican government says it's arrested El Chinacate, the nephew of Joaquin El Chapo Guzman, the former boss of the powerful Sinaloa drug cartel. Mexican media named him as Isai Martinez Cepeda. The US wants his extradition on charges of organized crime and drug trafficking. In a seemingly linked operation, more than 650 kilos of cocaine and 150 firearms were seized in Chiapas State. BBC News. NASA has given further details of its plans to establish a permanent base on the moon. It said the plan is for the facility to be built over the next 7 years, with the base expected to cover hundreds of square kilometres. As Palab Ghosh reports, the first three missions of the construction project were also announced.
5: NASA has unveiled the first three moon base missions, but all depend on private companies hitting an ambitious timetable. Moonbase 1 will see Jeff Bezos's Blue Origin company send the first privately funded lander to the lunar South Pole to test technology for future astronaut landings and carry NASA science instruments. Moonbase 2 will use Astrobotic's Gryphon lander to deliver a record half ton of cargo, including a rover to trial vehicles, logistics and autonomous operations that might one day support astronauts driving around a lunar base. Moonbase 3 will focus on pure science,
2: Palab Ghosh reporting. A chemical tank rupture at a pulp and paper mill in the US state of Washington has left at least one person dead and other casualties. Here's the fire department chief, Mike Gorsuch.
6: There were multiple critical injuries and patients were transported to hospitals in Longview and throughout the Vancouver-Portland area. We can also confirm there were fatalities related to the incident. At this time, there are also individuals who remain unaccounted for as crews continue the recovery and accountability operations.
2: Authorities said the incident involved a vat of highly corrosive alkaline liquid used in papermaking and known as white liquor. President Trump has suffered two setbacks in his effort to redraw congressional boundaries to favour his Republican Party. The state Senate in South Carolina rejected a proposal to eliminate a seat held by the Democrat Jim Clyburn, a black congressman. And a court has thrown out a proposal to close one of the two black-majority congressional districts in Alabama. That's the latest BBC News.
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Have you noticed? You won't lose me. I'm always here. No bad signal, no crackle, no hiss.

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2: Coming up now, the local and national news, sponsored by the Speak Easy Language School, bringing Thai lessons one-on-one to you anywhere in the world.
3: Yesterday saw reports of a Thai doctor fighting for life after being struck by a motorcycle on Koh Phangan, allegedly being ridden by a British expat. The weekend collision left the senior doctor and medical lecturer with severe head injuries and unconscious at the roadside, where emergency crews stabilized and transferred him for urgent treatment. Reports later confirmed he remained in a coma under specialist care. Police say the rider initially left the scene before later being identified and located. Authorities named the suspect as a British national holding a non-immigrant B visa and operating tour boat services on the island. During questioning, he reportedly admitted his motorcycle had struck a pedestrian. Police also say a urine test returned positive for cocaine use. He now faces multiple charges, including reckless driving causing serious injury, failing to stop and assist an injured person, driving without a valid license, and drug-related offences. Thailand will next week celebrate the birthday of Her Majesty Queen Suthida, and preparations are already underway nationwide. All 76 provinces have been instructed to organize commemorative activities, with ceremonies planned at local, national, and international levels. The Interior Ministry is coordinating events throughout the country, and June has officially been designated as the main celebration period. Government offices are being prepared with portraits of Her Majesty, national flags, royal initials flags, decorative white drapery, and evening illumination displays. Official ceremonies are scheduled for Wednesday, June 3rd, at provincial halls and designated venues nationwide, led by provincial governors and aligned with central government observances. Many public buildings are also expected to host offering ceremonies and community participation events throughout the month. On Koh Phangan, 21 foreign nationals arrested over allegations of illegally operating limited companies have now appeared before the courts, with police opposing bail and seeking permission to extend detention while investigations continue. The operation followed coordinated searches of five legal and accounting firms, where officers seized documents and records for detailed examination. Authorities also confiscated 38 land title deeds as part of the probe. Those detained include individuals from multiple countries, among them Israelis, French, Russians, Ukrainians, Australians, and others from Europe, Africa, and Asia. Investigators say advanced financial tracing systems are now being used to follow transactions, examine nominee arrangements, and establish who ultimately controlled the companies involved. Initial findings reportedly suggest several Thai shareholders named in corporate filings lacked the financial means to support the investments they supposedly made, raising questions over nominee ownership and land control. Thailand's Ministry of Digital Economy and Society has meanwhile increased pressure on social media platforms following reports that explicit online content allegedly produced in Thailand had appeared publicly online. After meetings with representatives from Meta, officials said five accounts had already been removed and the material uploaded into automated monitoring systems designed to stop reposting. Meta reportedly explained that edited content and AI alterations may have helped some clips bypass moderation systems, although Thai officials have indicated they remain unconvinced and expect stronger filtering. Authorities say monitoring and enforcement will continue and warned that those producing or distributing explicit content from Thailand could face prosecution. Closer to home, investigators from Huai Yai Police Station have arrested nine suspects following a late-night raid linked to a violent home invasion. Police allege the group entered a residence armed with firearms and knives before attacking those inside. Officers seized weapons and additional evidence during the operation, and all suspects have been transferred for further legal proceedings. Investigators are now reviewing whether the incident was linked to a personal dispute or had been planned in advance. A foreign man, believed to be South Korean, was found dead at sea yesterday around 6 nautical miles offshore. Marine teams recovered the body, and initial indications suggest natural causes may be responsible. However, as is routine in Thailand, a full autopsy will now take place in Bangkok. Officers located identification documents among his belongings, enabling a quick identification process, and his embassy has already been informed. Police say there were no immediate signs of foul play. And finally, the weather. Thailand is expected to see more thunderstorms today, following yesterday's widespread downpours and localized flooding. The Met Office warns heavy rain and accumulated runoff remain possible. And, as we've seen repeatedly lately, these systems have a habit of appearing with almost no warning at all. For our own region, mostly sunny spells mixed with cloud, the chance of rain later in the day, highs around 35, dropping to 28 tonight. Keep one eye on the sky and maybe keep the washing indoors.
0: With more than 25,000 people listening each day, that was the local and national news from Pattaya and Thailand. Stay tuned for more great shows wherever you go in the world to Fabulous Radio Pattaya

girls. Uh-huh. And have we got

Ladies, if you wouldn't mind, have a quick look in your handbag. Take your time. A radio? No, of course not. But that's all right, because I'm already there, following you around all day. Crystal clear sound, no crackle, no nonsense. Fabulous Pattaya Radio.

0: Coming up now, the local and national news, sponsored by the Speak Easy Language School, bringing Thai lessons one-on-one to you anywhere in the world.
1: Yesterday saw reports of a Thai doctor fighting for life after being struck by a motorcycle on Koh Phangan, allegedly being ridden by a British expat. The weekend collision left the senior doctor and medical lecturer with severe head injuries and unconscious at the roadside, where emergency crews stabilized and transferred him for urgent treatment. Reports later confirmed he remained in a coma under specialist care. Police say the rider initially left the scene before later being identified and located. Authorities named the suspect as a British national holding a non-immigrant B visa and operating tour boat services on the island. During questioning, he reportedly admitted his motorcycle had struck a pedestrian. Police also say a urine test returned positive for cocaine use. He now faces multiple charges, including reckless driving causing serious injury, failing to stop and assist an injured person, driving without a valid license, and drug-related offences. Thailand will next week celebrate the birthday of Her Majesty Queen Suthida, and preparations are already underway nationwide. All 76 provinces have been instructed to organise commemorative activities, with ceremonies planned at local, national and international levels. The Interior Ministry is coordinating events throughout the country, and June has officially been designated as the main celebration period. Government offices are being prepared with portraits of Her Majesty, national flags, royal initials flags, decorative white drapery and evening illumination displays. Official ceremonies are scheduled for Wednesday, June 3rd, at provincial halls and designated venues nationwide, led by provincial governors and aligned with central government observances. Many public buildings are also expected to host offering ceremonies and community participation events throughout the month. On Koh Phangan, 21 foreign nationals arrested over allegations of illegally operating limited companies have now appeared before the courts, with police opposing bail and seeking permission to extend detention while investigations continue. The operation followed coordinated searches of five legal and accounting firms, where officers seized documents and records for detailed examination. Authorities also confiscated 38 land title deeds as part of the probe. Those detained include individuals from multiple countries, among them Israelis, French, Russians, Ukrainians, Australians, and others from Europe, Africa, and Asia. Investigators say advanced financial tracing systems are now being used to follow transactions, examine nominee arrangements, and establish who ultimately controlled the companies involved. Initial findings reportedly suggest several Thai shareholders named in corporate filings lacked the financial means to support the investments they supposedly made, raising questions over nominee ownership and land control. Thailand's Ministry of Digital Economy and Society has meanwhile increased pressure on social media platforms following reports that explicit online content allegedly produced in Thailand had appeared publicly online. After meetings with representatives from Meta, officials said five accounts had already been removed and the material uploaded into automated monitoring systems designed to stop reposting. Meta reportedly explained that edited content and AI alterations may have helped some clips bypass moderation systems, although Thai officials have indicated they remain unconvinced and expect stronger filtering. Authorities say monitoring and enforcement will continue and warned that those producing or distributing explicit content from Thailand could face prosecution. Closer to home, investigators from Huai Yai Police Station have arrested nine suspects following a late-night raid linked to a violent home invasion. Police allege the group entered a residence armed with firearms and knives before attacking those inside. Officers seized weapons and additional evidence during the operation, and all suspects have been transferred for further legal proceedings. Investigators are now reviewing whether the incident was linked to a personal dispute or had been planned in advance. A foreign man, believed to be South Korean, was found dead at sea yesterday around 6 nautical miles offshore. Marine teams recovered the body, and initial indications suggest natural causes may be responsible. However, as is routine in Thailand, a full autopsy will now take place in Bangkok. Officers located identification documents among his belongings, enabling a quick identification process, and his embassy has already been informed. Police say there were no immediate signs of foul play. And finally, the weather. Thailand is expected to see more thunderstorms today, following yesterday's widespread downpours and localized flooding. The Met Office warns heavy rain and accumulated runoff remain possible. And, as we've seen repeatedly lately, these systems have a habit of appearing with almost no warning at all. For our own region, mostly sunny spells mixed with cloud, the chance of rain later in the day, highs around 35, dropping to 28 tonight. Keep one eye on the sky and maybe keep the washing indoors.
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2: BBC News with Roisin Hasty. Lebanon says 31 people have been killed in strikes by Israeli forces as they expand their war against Hezbollah. Among the sites damaged was a hospital in the southern city of Nabatea. Benjamin Netanyahu says Israel is trying to prevent Hezbollah launching drones. Amir Nader reports.
3: We've already heard from Hezbollah today saying that they engaged a unit of Israeli troops heading towards the city of Nabatea. Hezbollah claimed to repel a unit of Israeli troops who were heading in that direction. There has been an order by the Israeli military telling that city and many other towns and villages, any residents that remain, that they should leave ahead of planned attacks. So indeed, we are getting the sense that this will be an expanded ground offensive alongside this increased intensity of airstrikes we're seeing throughout the country.
2: Israel says it has attacked the new head of Hamas's military wing in Gaza, despite the nominal ceasefire there. Mohammed Odeh was appointed after Israel killed his predecessor this month. Palestinian health officials say three people were killed and more than 20 injured in an Israeli strike on a residential building in Gaza City. This man was caught up in it.
4: There was a sudden airstrike by Israeli warplanes. It was a surprise. They hit a rooftop apartment in a building with three missiles. And they weren't simple missiles. They were heavy ones. There is no ceasefire. Day and night there's shelling. The shelling is constant here. They say there's a ceasefire, but there is none for us. This is the atmosphere during Eid al-Adha. As you can see, it is Eid now.
2: Mexico says it has arrested El Chinacate, the nephew of Joaquin El Chapo Guzman, the former boss of the Sinaloa drug cartel. The US wants him extradited on charges of organised crime and drug trafficking. NASA has given more details of plans to establish a permanent base on the moon. It hopes to have structures on the surface that will enable humans to live and work there by 2033. Here's NASA's chief, Jared Isaacman.
5: I'm often asked why we send our astronauts into such harsh and dangerous and unforgiving environment of space, and we go for the technology we will pioneer to get there, the science and all that we will learn that will make life better here on Earth, to advance humankind on this great adventure, to inspire the next generation to do it better than we can, and to be very clear, to master the skills for where we will inevitably go next.
2: President Trump has suffered two setbacks in his effort to redraw congressional boundaries to favor the Republicans. The South Carolina Senate rejected a proposal to eliminate a seat held by the Democrat Jim Clyburn, a black congressman, and a court threw out a proposal to close one of two black majority districts in Alabama. World News from the BBC. The International Monetary Fund says it's in negotiations with the Bangladeshi government for a new support program as the country continues to feel the economic impact of the Iran war. Dhaka imports around 95% of its oil and liquefied natural gas, much of it from the Middle East. North Korea says it's tested a range of tactical ballistic missiles, including a cruise projectile guided by AI. Earlier on Tuesday, South Korea said Pyongyang had launched several missiles into the Yellow Sea between the Korean Peninsula and China. It comes as Singapore's Foreign Minister Vivian Balakrishna arrived in North Korea for a rare international visit. Bolivia's police commander, Mirko Sokol, says protesters demanding the resignation of the president have now set up 150 roadblocks. The Northern Department of Beni has announced a humanitarian emergency because of fuel, medicine and food shortages caused by the blockades. The government has asked several neighbouring countries for help. Western Europe has been enduring heatwave temperatures, with more records broken in Britain and France. Areas of London and Paris have had their hottest days ever in May. What's known as a heat dome of warm air from North Africa is behind the high temperatures, not usually seen until high summer. Here's BBC weather forecaster Darren Betts.
6: We are seeing our climate changing. You always get day-to-day variations in the weather, but we're seeing our climate changing quite clearly. If you look at 30 degrees, that's a sort of a benchmark number. The last time temperatures reached 30 degrees in May was 2012. We've had 4 days where it's been 30 degrees or more, and there's a few more to come over the next few days. And what we know is that Europe is the fastest warming continent, and here in the UK, spring is the fastest warming season.
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12: So, two of the most powerful men in the tech world walk into a courtroom in California. One of them wins, but which one?
13: I can't believe you're starting this show with a dad joke.
12: Well, listen, it's better than most of my other jokes. We are, of course, talking about, on the one side, Elon Musk, one of the most powerful tech figures in the world. On the other, Michelle?
13: Sam Altman from OpenAI. I mean, this is like a divorce playing out, and it's kind of parents fighting over who gets the good silver, although in this case, of course, we're talking about AI.
12: Yeah, well, if you keep criticising my jokes, we could have some sort of divorce later on in this programme. I think what we're going to look at on this edition of Business Daily is the reputational damage to both men. I'm Rahul Tandon in the BBC studios here in the UK.
13: And I'm Michelle Fleury in New York.
12: And I have an empty chair next to me, Michelle, where Will Bain would normally be. He's gone off to watch some football in Istanbul, waste his money there. So who have we got instead this week then, Michelle?
13: We have Lily Jamali, our very own North America technology correspondent, joining us with all of the kind of detail and gossip from the proceedings.
14: I'm the one who's been cackling in the background to your dad jokes this whole time. I thought they were funny.
12: Yeah. Do you know what, Lily? You can come back on any time. We don't need to have Michelle on every week, if you ask me. For those who don't know, Lily, give us the background to this case. Why were these two powerful individuals who shape our life in court?
14: Well, it was Elon Musk who brought all of us together as part of this lawsuit that he filed in 2024 against OpenAI, Sam Altman, the president of OpenAI, Greg Brockman, and Microsoft as well. He was suing for $150 billion. He wanted to see an unwinding of OpenAI's for-profit move over the years, and also wanted Sam Altman and Greg Brockman ousted, claiming that Altman and company have looted a charity that he set up with them back in 2015, OpenAI. They created it together, and Musk made $38 million in donations in those early days. So that was the grounds upon which he was suing. It was ultimately OpenAI and company that won this case. This was a jury of 9 Californians who ruled unanimously in less than 2 hours, by the way, that Elon Musk brought his lawsuit too late.
13: So we're talking about winning on a technicality.
14: We are. All they had to rule on was the statute of limitations, which basically nullifies the rest of the legal arguments here.
13: Well, Raul, you've had a busy week because I know you've been speaking and getting reaction from sort of some of the kind of who's who, the cognoscenti of the tech world.
12: Well, I spoke to Kara Swisher. She's very well known as a tech journalist. She's in the new Devil Wears Prada film as well, if you want to go and watch that. This is what she made of the case.
15: The whole group of Silicon Valley are adult toddlers is what it says to me. And I'm sure the jury of normal people were like, who are these crazy people? A bunch of really sloppy, selfish, petty people fighting with each other over money they already have. They have billions of dollars already, but they want billions more. You know, first of all, Elon, whose reputation has gone into the trash heap here in the United States in terms of his behaviors, is a giant toddler, essentially. Sam Altman comes across as possibly disingenuous. Maybe he's a little manipulative. I don't really care what they're like, ultimately. I don't want them in charge of everybody. And that's the big issue here. That's the problem.
13: Yeah, I mean, it's adult toddlers with God complexes. You know, it's classic Silicon Valley, right? You've got Elon Musk doing his, you know, maximum chaos routine. You've got Sam Altman, kind of the tech saint, both fighting over a company that started as a charity but ended up as this huge cash machine. Is this now completely over, Lily, given the central question wasn't answered?
14: It will go on. Elon Musk has vowed to appeal. And I think this notion of it being thrown out, the case being thrown out on a technicality, is going to be a big part of his case. The fact that the merits of the case have not been ruled upon, he thinks that's going to work in his legal favor. And he's going to elevate this case to the 9th Circuit Court of Appeals here in Northern California.
12: Does it matter what they're like? I mean, who cares? As long as they're good at what they do, if they're narcissists, if they're toddlers, if they produce a good product that we all use, what difference does it make?
14: What was so interesting, actually, being at the courthouse was you also had all these protesters, in addition to all these tech luminaries in their suits, not their hoodies. You had protesters outside expressing real concern, real backlash against both of these people, against Elon Musk and Sam Altman, because the work that they're doing, this development of AI, they say neither of these people should be the stewards of this important technology. They are concerned about impacts on jobs. We've already seen those impacts over the last year plus, impact on climate. Then when you are sitting in the courtroom listening to these people talk about how they are the good guys, that they are the right stewards for this very important technology, it was just such a contrast.
13: I was reading something in The Verge, Lily, which was talking about Musk versus Altman, and it shows that this was led by the wrong people. But what about OpenAI itself? Doesn't it leave it with a massive branding problem?
14: OpenAI is possibly too big to fail at this point. I think there's people who would push back on that notion, certainly, because they are also burning through cash. It takes a lot of money to pay your scientists, to buy the infrastructure you need to develop AI. So there are people who think that that cash burn is just too severe for them to make it much longer. But, you know, at the same time, they continue to get investments from all corners. They are headed for an IPO to potentially value them at $1 trillion. And so it's kind of hard to see how this thing might come off the tracks at this point. Yes, Sam Altman did suffer some personal reputational damage. He was painted as manipulative, as a liar, but he's still there even after the trial. I'm not hearing a lot of clamoring for him to go anywhere.
13: I mean, there was that stunning moment, wasn't there, when he was testifying and he was asked whether he was trustworthy. Mm. It's almost like he had to think about that.
12: And that must have some damage, doesn't it, Lily? I know that you've been at the court, outside the court. This is what OpenAI's lawyer, William Savitt, said when the case, much to Lily's delight, finally ended.
16: What OpenAI has been and will become is an organization that from top to bottom is committed to its mission, with a nonprofit organization in a control position, organizing the development of safe AI for the benefit of all humanity. That's what the message of today is.
12: Okay, that might be the message, but is it going to be OpenAI? There's some other company. Is it the companies that weren't involved in the court case, both of you, that are going to be the winners? Is it, you know, is it Anthropic, who weren't involved in the case, who think, great, let them square up to each other in court, we'll just calmly get on with our business?
13: Yeah, I think Dario Amodei, the boss of Anthropic, is probably kind of rubbing his hands gleefully, no, Lily?
14: I think he's been doing so for the last couple of months, because he has just been on this amazing...

0: of that revenue, the technology in this case, into a for-profit apparatus, and the directors and officers of the charity are enriched to the tune of billions. It's a brand new formula for Silicon Valley.
1: A brand new formula. I mean, just to be a bit skeptical here, it does feel like they're both kind of putting out competing narratives, like that the battle isn't over here.
2: And I think that's a lot of what this whole case has really been about. You know, it is about the reputations of these two people. And that sort of takes me back to 2015 when Elon Musk's reputation was at its apex. Sam Altman was this up-and-comer. He was not a household name by any means. And OpenAI really helped elevate Sam Altman's status. Elon Musk, one of the sort of main arguments that we heard from OpenAI was that he's just mad that he didn't get to reap the benefits. He thought he was leaving OpenAI for dead when he quit the company in 2018. And then they end up doing very well and launching ChatGPT a couple years later. So for OpenAI, this is a case of sour grapes, not about charities or protecting the integrity of nonprofits across America, as Mark Toberoff laid out just there.
3: Yeah, that is definitely their side of it. Musk obviously had a very different side of it. You're listening to Business Daily from the BBC World Service. Today we're looking at the implication of Sam Altman's court victory over Elon Musk this week. What does it mean for the companies involved with the two men? And more importantly, what does it mean for us and the future of AI? And that's where we're going to get to now. And we're all very busy people because Michelle not only is on this podcast, she has to go off and give the business news to all of you across the world. She's going to have to go shortly. So let us look at that, because why do we care about this case? Well, look, they are characters and they get us talking, but this is shaping our lives at the moment, AI. So not just what did it mean for these two, what has it meant for all of us, the way that this case has ended?
1: I'm fascinated by the signal it sends to the rest of the tech world when you've got, you know, two such huge names involved in such a big, nasty and expensive and high-profile visible fight. You know, if you are a startup trying to build AI, particularly if maybe you want to kind of pick up that mantle and make it for the good of humanity, good luck trying to survive the crossfire from, you know, these giants that are racing to dominate this industry. The other thing is also it proves in some ways that the wild west of AI isn't being tamed by government or anyone else. It sort of seems to be being led by billionaire grudges. And I think for people who are feeling skeptical about AI at the moment, and we've touched on that a bit, and polls keep showing that Americans are increasingly, you know, less favorable in their opinions and their views of kind of the speed with which this is being developed, I think you're seeing that chasm growing even more from this trial.
2: I think that, you know, when we first started looking at this trial, we were thinking about, you know, what are the implications for all of us? What are the implications for how artificial intelligence is shaping our lives? I think this really was a company news story in many ways about OpenAI. It is one of the biggest players in the AI race. If Elon Musk had gotten his way, he would have knocked out one of the biggest players, you know, clearing the way for Anthropic, but also his own AI startup, which, remember, he founded in 2023, xAI, which has been embroiled in all kinds of controversy. He would have potentially kneecapped a major competitor. That didn't end up happening here. And so what you really have at the end of it is a maintenance of the status quo, OpenAI being able to continue forward, continue with its IPO plans. And so in a sense, not a lot is changing. It's sort of a continuation of where we've been for the last couple of years.
3: Michelle, I know you got to go, so we're going to wave goodbye to you. Off you go and do your work on the TV. But thank you, as always. Speak to you next week. We'll have Will back.
1: Sorry to skate out before the end.
3: No. Totally understandable. Lily, one of the things about this case is we don't like these two men. We don't want them running what is so important to which is so important in our lives. So who is going to run it? Is this the moment for more regulation, for governments across the world to say, hey, we're not going to let the tech bros run this. We're not going to let China run this. We're going to have to do something about it. Is that where we're heading towards?
2: I mean, I think if there is going to be regulation, it's going to come from your side of the pond and not mine. We've already seen that with Elon Musk's xAI. They were embroiled in controversy over the last year on a number of fronts. And the action, the meaningful action, the probes have all come from the EU, from France, from the UK. We have not done a lot here in the US at the federal level. Some

0: states have tried to move in that direction. But I think, you know, what's so striking about this is that you're absolutely right. This really important technology is being controlled by just a couple of mostly men. And what we saw in this courtroom was just a lot of pettiness, a lot of personal animus towards one another. You saw it in the emails. You saw it not just in the testimony, but
1: like
0: in the emails.
1: It was like kids in the playground, wasn't it?
0: Yeah. You saw Musk, for example, offering to give his co-founders at OpenAI Tesla Model 3s while they were negotiating how much control he would get. You have Sam Altman saying that at one point Elon Musk floated the idea of giving OpenAI to his children. Were he to die, we learned that Musk offered his sperm to one of the executives at his companies when he saw that she didn't have kids, who happened to also be a board member at OpenAI. I mean, it's just unbelievable. And then on Altman's side, we've heard of the manipulation, the alleged lying, and, you know, Musk's lawyer opening his questioning with questions about, are you trustworthy? And, you know, just having a lot of fun with that. You could see the lawyer really, really enjoyed that line of questioning.
1: So you have graphically there once again described some of the bits of those court cases I recall following, and sort of ended up with my jaw open at some of the stuff that was coming out of it. But you know what struck me last night on one of our business programs? I interviewed a young girl, a young student from Arizona University, who'd been in the crowd as students jeered, booed Eric Schmidt, the former CEO of Google at the University of Arizona. They're all about to graduate. They're looking for jobs. They can't find any. And they booed him as he talked about AI and the impact it was having on society. And let's end with that. Is this where we are as a society now? We embraced AI. We thought, hey, I did. I thought this is going to be great. I've got kids now. All I spend my time doing is thinking, is it going to take their jobs? Are our opinions of AI changing?
0: I'm really glad you bring up the example of Eric Schmidt, the former CEO at Google, because I think it's a real sign of the times. Over at the University of California at Berkeley, there's a movement starting to get kids off of their social media apps. And I think there are some real parallels to draw, because there's this sense that AI is in our faces. It's in our lives in ways we don't all want it to be. If I do a Google search now, I'm going to be served up something from AI, from Google Gemini, whether I like it or not, whether I ask for it or not. And these kids on the Berkeley campus are saying, we were basically guinea pigs for social media, and it's changed our brains. It's changed our social lives in ways that we're not happy with. And we just think that's really unfair, and we want to spread the word. And I think this ties back into AI also, this idea that we are once again, all of us, kind of guinea pigs in this grand experiment being helmed by these billionaires. And I think there's a lot more awareness about the potential problems with just allowing tech to dominate our lives in particular ways. I think there's a lot more resistance to AI given the experience with social media than there would have otherwise been.
1: Well, Lily, as always, thank you so much for joining. Of course, there is an appeal, part two of the court case to come up. Lily will be following that very closely. Thanks to Michelle, of course, in New York. Do subscribe to our podcast. Just search for BBC Business Daily wherever you get yours. And whilst you're there, please leave us a rating and review. We'd love to hear where you are listening to us. I'm Rahul Tandon. Thank you very much for listening.
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1: Crunch time for the new Fed chair. Are rates going up or going down?
2: I believe, Mr. President, these years can bring unmatched prosperity that will raise living standards for Americans from all walks of life.
3: Kevin will safeguard the Fed's integrity. They'll make their own decisions and hopefully make them well.
1: It's World Business Report from the BBC World Service. I'm Vishala Sripatha. On the way, the new head of the US Federal Reserve is about to take charge. But with inflation rising, will he give in to pressure from Donald Trump to cut rates? We'll also hear from Cuba, where blackouts and fuel shortages are biting. Plus, AI makes its debut on the red carpet at Cannes. So we begin with a man who's promised the biggest shakeup in decades at the US central bank, the Federal Reserve. Kevin Warsh has been sworn in at the White House. He called it an honour to be called back into public service, and he would do everything he can to make things better for the American people.
2: While I'm not naive about the challenges we face, I believe, Mr. President, these years can bring unmatched prosperity that will raise living standards for Americans from all walks of life. And the Fed has something to do with it. Our mandate at the Fed is to promote price stability and maximum employment. When we pursue those aims with wisdom and clarity, independence and resolve, inflation can be lower, growth stronger, real take-home pay higher, and America can be more prosperous. And no less important, America's place in the world more secure. To fulfill this mission, I will lead a reform-oriented Federal Reserve, learning from past successes and mistakes both, escaping static frameworks and models, and upholding clear standards of integrity and performance.
1: Donald Trump said he wanted Mr. Warsh to be totally independent before urging him to let the economy boom.
3: I fully expect that with the greatest Fed chairs before him, Kevin will safeguard the Fed's integrity. They'll make their own decisions and hopefully make them well, but they'll be listening to Kevin all the way. I really believe that. Even if they're from a somewhat different persuasion, they're going to be listening to him out of respect, because everybody respects him.
1: So Kevin Warsh will be the 17th chair of the Federal Reserve, and he's taking over at a very tense moment for the US economy, with the cost of goods rising, largely driven by the war in the Middle East. So what does the chair of the Federal Reserve actually do? Here's our reporter, Neem McDermott.
4: The Federal Reserve, or the Fed, is America's central bank. And for more than a century, it's helped steer the US economy through recessions, financial crisis, pandemics and inflation. The person in charge of the organization is the federal chair. They're nominated by the president.
3: It is my pleasure and my honor to announce my nomination of Jerome Powell.
4: Confirmed by the Senate and serve a four-year term. And they actually often have more influence over Americans' everyday finances than the president. How? Well, they pull the financial levers to try to control the economy. The main one of these is interest rates. It's one of the Fed's biggest tools to try to keep inflation, meaning rise in prices, under control. The chair leads this committee, which meets at least 8 times a year.
5: Now then, as we mentioned just before the break, there has been some breaking news in the past few minutes. In a significant move for the US economy, the Federal Reserve has cut interest rates.
4: Remember, their decision affects a whole host of things, from the amount of interest paid on mortgages and credit cards, to how much savings can earn, and even the job market. When inflation is too high, the Fed can raise interest rates. That makes mortgages, credit cards, and business loans more expensive, so people spend less and the economy cools. But raise rates too much and you risk hurting job and growth too.
6: To conclude, we understand that our actions affect communities, families, and businesses across the country. Everything we do is in service to our public mission.
4: Whilst the Fed chair has a huge team of economists and policymakers around them, they have the biggest influence, and what they say matters the most. When they speak,
6: but inflation is still too high,
4: markets around the world listen. So the Fed chair's job is basically this. They are in charge of the committee that tries to keep inflation under control without crashing the economy.
7: Well, Niamh McDermott there explaining those tough choices that every central banker face in this particularly challenging economy that we're seeing around the world. Well, Sarah Bloom-Raskin served as a member of the Federal Reserve Board of Governors and as Deputy Secretary of the Treasury and currently is Professor at Duke Law School. Thanks for joining us, Sarah. Welcome.
8: Happy to be here.
7: Sarah, I suspect the question on most people's minds will be, what will Kevin do with interest rates?
8: Yes, well, it is a very tough moment, particularly this weekend as Americans head to their Memorial Day respite with some of the highest record prices of gas in the U.S. at the moment, and also record very high Treasury bond yields. So it is a pretty day. It's pretty much a day of some significant financial anxiety. Consumer confidence indicators, particularly as they point to the cost of living, consumer confidence is low, and inflation is creeping upwards. The Fed has targeted 2%, but the inflation rate by most measures is higher than 2% and is creeping up. So now Chairman Warsh actually inherits inherits this mantle now at a time when it's quite challenging, because of course the Fed needs to, and he has indicated that the Fed would bring about, as he says, unparalleled prosperity. That, I think, is yet to be seen, because that is not what people are seeing.
7: It does sound rather ambitious there. And as you mentioned about consumer sentiment being at a record level, according to some data out today, what challenges are people facing in the everyday economy in the U.S.?
8: Well, it's very tough, actually, because, of course, prices at the grocery, prices for food are significantly higher. Prices of gas are higher. Home prices are higher. So mortgage rates are higher. People wanting to, purchase a home is extraordinarily challenging. Rents are going up. And people's utility bills, so electric bills going up. So affordability is completely challenged for most Americans who are finding themselves not able to keep up with these price increases. Their compensation, their real wages are not at all compensating for this creeping cost of living increase.
7: Okay, well, thank you very much for joining us, Professor Sarah Bloom-Raskin there at Duke Law School. Well, we can shift our focus now to Cuba, because supporters of the Cuban Revolution have been protesting in Havana today against the indictment of the island's former leader, Raul Castro. It's because the US has accused Cuba of posing as a national security threat, so it's hit with an oil blockade and also sanctions. Our correspondent Will Grant is in Havana.
9: From dawn, supporters of the Cuban Revolution gathered outside the US Embassy in Havana in defiant mood to reject the murder charge recently brought against their former president, Raul Castro. The 94-year-old ex-Cuban leader wasn't present for the event himself, but his handpicked successor, Miguel Díaz-Canel, led the support for him, as numerous speakers denounced what they see as a politically motivated pretext for a US invasion. The rally came after Mr. Castro was indicted on murder and conspiracy to murder charges over the shooting down in 1996 of two US civilian airplanes by Cuban fighter jets. Four people, three of them Americans, were killed. At the time, Mr. Castro was the island's defense minister. Speaking to the media, his daughter, Mariela Castro, said the nation was prepared for the possibility of conflict.
10: We are used to receiving constant threats. Some moments have been more dangerous than others. But life brings what it will, and whatever we must endure, we'll be ready for.
9: At the same time, the war of words continues across the Florida Straits. The U.S. Secretary of State, Marco Rubio, has voiced doubts over the possibility of a diplomatic solution with Cuba, saying the island represents a national security threat to the U.S. In reply, the Cuban foreign minister, Bruno Rodriguez, accused him of telling lies to instigate a military aggression against Cuba.
7: So that was Will Grant reporting in Havana. Joining us now is Ricardo Torres, a Cuban economist and a research fellow at the American University in Washington, D.C. Thank you very much for joining us today, Ricardo. It's lots going on in Cuba and has been for a few months now. How much of this crisis that we're seeing is down to external factors like the U.S. sanctions?
11: Well, first of all, thanks for having me. So I'd say that so we have a situation that has been, you know, very difficult for ordinary Cubans for a long time already. There are several factors contributing to the current situation on the island. The crisis itself started before 2026. This is important to note because for those who are not familiar with the Cuban context, it may seem that out of a sudden, there is an energy crisis in Cuba. So this has been going on for a while. The pandemic, of course, was a big factor. Venezuela's demise was another major development for Cuba. The fact that reforms on the island failed to, you know, change the overall economic model and the situation on the ground. Now, this year, of course, there's been several actions taken by the U.S. government. You know, they've mattered to Cuba. Cuba depends on oil inputs. It's always been like that. This is not new. And that capacity has been severely compromised this year. Just to give you an example, I mean, the calculations that I've made with the data that it's available for the public and some assumptions led me to conclude that on average, all the way to April, end of April, Cuba has imported 12% of what it needs to, run the economy in normal circumstances.
7: And Ricardo, so just briefly give us an idea of what happens when fuel and supplies are this limited.
11: Well, basically, you see very few cars on the streets. People's mobility is very much reduced. Those who live in big urban centers, of course, they have an advantage. But those who live, in rural areas, distant places, they suffered much more. And blackouts. I mean, this is perhaps a topic that has been on people's mouth, you know, in the last few years when it comes to Cuba's crisis. Blackouts, they've become, you know, a permanent feature of life on the island. They're long and frequent. We are talking about blackouts that last more than 15 hours on average per day. And that, you know, that imposes a heavy burden on the families because, you know, essentially all the activities of a family revolve around when the electricity when power is on. And so Cuba is a tropical country, you know, and you need also, you know, electricity for refrigeration. Many people also depend on that to cook their meals. So, yeah, the impact is definitely very severe. It was bad before and it got worse in 2026.
7: Okay, Ricardo, thank you very much for joining us. Ricardo Torres, a Cuban economist and a research fellow at the American University in Washington, D.C. And you can read more about that story on the website bbc.co.uk. You're with World Business Report from the BBC World Service. The UK boss of Amazon, which is the world's biggest online retailer, has called for work experience to be mandatory for over 16s. Nearly a million young Britons are not in education, employment or training. But John Bonfrey says that Amazon struggles to recruit workers with the skills it needs. He was speaking to my colleague Sean Farrington on the Big Boss Interview podcast, where he says it's a system problem.
12: too often you read about young people that somehow they lack motivation, they lack resilience, they lack the will to develop skills. That is not our experience. We have to stop blaming young people. It's not a motivation problem, it's a system problem, and that requires a system response. So what I mean by that is, you know, our system isn't necessarily producing young people who are ready for work. And the most transformative thing that I've seen that helps young people is work experience. It could just be a week. If you get a T-level student and they come in for a week, they understand the value of teamwork, of communication, of problem solving, things that I don't think we teach in our curriculum, but that all employers are looking for. So I think what we need to do is think about things like, should we make work experience mandatory for 16 plus?
13: Do you think we should?
12: I think we should. I think, as I say, it's the most transformative thing I've seen. We employ 75,000 people. The majority of people work in our operations division, and almost half of them either come straight from education or from unemployment. So we see what these young people are like. We've got a program called Career Choice, where we'll pay up to £3,000 a year for our employees to get nationally recognised qualifications in some of the areas where we can't find enough roles. So it might be things like IT, data centre engineering, it might be software engineers, it might be IT or finance, bookkeeping, whole range of courses. And we've had 30,000 people take those roles.
13: What is needed to happen to get more younger people getting work experience? Because this might be a bit anecdotal, just judging by the shows that we do. A lot of people might say, well, I get in touch with a load of businesses and they're not able to do this.
12: I think you need businesses to come together with local governments and further education colleges, and you need that to happen on a regional basis so that you can understand what the skills gaps are, and you can also encourage businesses, particularly large businesses like Amazon, like we do, to offer work experience. And indeed to make sure that the education system is developing the type of skills that we need. But if I give you one example, Sean, of, you know, we work with some individuals who are probably furthest from work, and that's where we actually see the biggest transformation. One example is our program called Supported Internships, where we have a work experience program for young people with learning disabilities and autism. And if you read the stats about that group, they are horrifying. 95% of these young people are unemployed age 21. Their life expectancy is 10 years lower than national average, not because they have worse health outcomes, but because they have a lack of socialisation and purpose. And in this supported internship program, which we started about 4 years ago, we bring them into our warehouses, one of our fulfilment centres. They do college for an hour. They work, rotating around the different areas, have lunch with their colleagues, bit more work, and then they finish off. On day one, they can't look you in the eye. They might be interrupting constantly throughout. After 9 months, you see this unbelievable transformation. They're giving presentations to their friends, their families, their colleagues, and what you see is people who are ready for work. And these are some of the hardest to reach young people.
13: And is the government assisting that? Are they providing an environment at the minute that encourages businesses to do that?
12: Yeah, I think they are. I think the youth guarantee that's recently been announced by the Department for Work and Pensions gets exactly after the challenge that we see. But, you know, when you look at the fact there's almost a million young people not in education, work or training, very clear, that's a national crisis. And we need a really strong coordinated response. But it's very clear that is on the government's agenda.
7: That was the UK boss of Amazon, John Bonfrey. You can hear more in the latest episode of the Big Boss interview on BBC Sounds. Well, Chris Lowe, chief economist at FHN Financial based in New York, is with us. Hi, Chris.
14: Hi.
7: Chris, what do you think of that? Getting them working young, do you think?
14: Well, you know, there's certainly plenty of examples of that working all around the world. You know, Germany has had an apprenticeship system, for example, that goes back decades, and it's very effective at bringing people into what ultimately become high-paying careers. In the United States, going back to the 80s and 90s, it was common for high school and college-age people to get jobs, at least during the summer, get work experience, build some kind of resume. Now we have a more formalized internship program for college students, but that also very effective way of learning the skills, you know, to be an effective part of a team.
7: Is that just maturity, though? Because what he just said, that UK boss of Amazon talked about young people not being able to look others in the eye. I mean, I didn't think I was able to do that at 16.
14: No. That sounds very familiar to me, yes. Too. But, yeah, you know, we still see it here in parts of the country where the job market's very tight. The unemployment rate is very low. And particularly service jobs end up being filled by people who are very, very young. And, you know, it's true. Within a couple of months of working, they learn confidence. And they're perfectly capable.
7: Okay, Chris. Well, let's shift on to something that seems very confident at the moment, and that's the S&P 500. It's had a pretty good run this week.
14: It has had a terrific run this week. And I think, you know, when you look at the pattern of trading, it's very much related to the headlines coming out of the Persian Gulf, optimism that perhaps some kind of deal will be reached. There was that story midweek about China negotiating with Iran and getting 30 ships through the Strait of Hormuz. But I think that is going to be the driver until that situation is resolved. It's all tied to global inflation expectations, but also as long as oil is in shortage, you know, that's a potential negative for growth. So, you know, when the war stories go badly, then the stock market goes down. This week, it was a predominance of better news and the market rose.
7: Okay, Chris, we'll check in with you a bit later on because we're going to talk about films now, because the 79th Cannes Film Festival comes to an end on Saturday. The film festival is known for showing off the films that everyone is talking about and, of course, celebrating in the movie industry. However, one topic that was on everyone's mind was AI, with the first movie made entirely using artificial intelligence making its debut.
15: If you do this, there's no going back. I will always be here.
16: I'm coming, Lulu.
7: So that was a clip from Hellgrind, a 90-minute film made entirely out of AI and cost around $500,000 to make. When I spoke to film consultant Lillian Baksovich, who talked about how the movie industry feels about this latest innovation.
17: I personally didn't see it. But I think it was an eye-opening for the film industry so that they could see what can be done in the future. But the festival itself does not allow films that are made by AI to go into competition.
7: Do you think that will change, given that they've at least allowed a showing of this film at the festival?
17: I think it was just to prove to the industry what can be done. I think there will be specialized film festivals, there is already worldwide, that only deal with AI films.
7: How do you think the industry feels about that? Do you think that is a challenge that obviously all sectors are facing at the moment? But you would think the arts would be safe from AI.
17: I'm actually very pro-AI, especially in the production value. I mean, you can do your storyboards, you can do your post-production, you can do your budgets. Everything is much faster than before. It also brings down your budget. Therefore, it's more beneficial to independent filmmakers. It's not so much about the storyline. It's about all the tools that you can use during the filmmaking.
7: Would that then, do you think, free up money for other pursuits, for people, for actual humans to participate in the process of filmmaking? Or do you think it will actually take the jobs of humans?
17: No, I don't think AI can replicate the human emotion and the storytelling. It needs depth. AI doesn't have that. So there will always be the humans behind the story.
7: And the people that you speak to, clearly you're, you know, in amongst a lot of celebrities and people behind the scenes and people that have worked in the industry for a long time. How are they feeling about it?
17: The traditional filmmakers are cautious. Like with any major shift in any industry, the valuable part is the tools to use for the dubbing and the translation. It's so much faster. The only issue is that the legal framework hasn't caught up yet. That's the only thing that people are worried about. AI doesn't have the guardrails to realize that this is an actor, you cannot use that image. So it's AI that hasn't caught up with the rules.
7: And this year, with Cannes specifically, there wasn't as many Hollywood films, were there?
17: I think it's just because it's financial. The studios are now restructuring. They are being more selective on their spending and their theatrical strategy. So, and it costs a lot to bring, you know, the promotion and the talent and the hospitality and the market presence.
7: That was film consultant Lillian Baksanovich, who is in Cannes at the moment at the festival. Chris, we thought perhaps the arts would be more protected, didn't we?
14: We certainly did. And look, you know, this is here, the Screen Actors Guild, the last time they went on strike, AI filmmaking was central to what they were demanding. Protections, particularly of their likeness, their voice. But, you know, this is now going to have to be another thing to consider. What if it is an entirely fictitious face and voice competing for your job?
7: You do have to wonder how that's going to go down well or not, really, particularly on the radio, I feel. Anyway, Chris, always great to chat to you. That's it from World Business Report. Don't forget to subscribe wherever you get your podcasts, and you also get the daily edition of World Business Express, which brings you the latest money and work news every weekday.

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3: BBC News with Roisin Hasty. Lebanon says 31 people have been killed in strikes by Israeli forces as they expand their war against Hezbollah, despite a nominal ceasefire. The IDF has told residents of vast areas of southern Lebanon to leave amid reports soldiers are advancing past land they've occupied since the truce was agreed last month. These residents voice their fear.
4: People are very anxious. Every time a drone passes overhead, people get very nervous.
5: People are living in fear daily. People's lives are on hold. By just saying a few words on TV, Netanyahu causes everyone to panic and flee their homes. I don't know what's going to happen and how long we can live like this.
6: Isn't he already intensifying strikes on Lebanon? Aren't the strikes happening in Lebanon intensifying already? He's striking wherever he wants to, any location he wants. Who's going to stop him?
3: Benjamin Netanyahu.